0: come along.
1: In the new Congress, we're going to have to do something about this Supreme Court. And let me be very clear. Everything is on the table. Everything to deal with this corrupt MAGA majority.
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7: Thanks, Scott Chan. 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Toll free, it is 800-941-SEAN. If you want to be a part of the program, you know, when you consider what happened at the White House Correspondents' Dinner, and just think about it for a second. And you think about the other two attempts on Donald Trump's life, and you think about Charlie Kirk. Then you think about the rhetoric of the left, and we played a lot of it. And, you know, a person that has emerged as a sought after endorser for Democrats, prominent Democrats, you know, people like Elizabeth Warren and Bernie Sanders and a lot of congressional candidates and a lot of squad members and so on and so forth. Is this guy Hassan Piker? We've talked about him. America deserved 9/11. I don't care that people got raped on October 7th. Here is what he said about my senator, Rick Scott.
4: If you cared about Medicare fraud or Medicaid fraud, you would kill Rick Scott. Okay.
7: Okay. Joining us now, my senator from the free state of Florida, Rick Scott, is with us. First of all, I'm sorry that you and your family had to hear that. However, how is it you can make a terroristic threat like that and not be held accountable?
8: It makes no sense. I mean, Sean, it's worse than that. This guy wants me murdered. He wants every capitalist murdered. He said America deserved 9/11. He hates Israel. He's anti-Semitic. And guess what? He's invited to go give a speech at Yale with our and we probably give them, what, $1 billion a year or something like the University of Michigan? I mean, this is crazy. And then Democrats go campaign with this guy. The Senate, one of the Senate candidates in Michigan campaigned with him. That other House members went down to Cuba to sponsor the, you know, to help the Cuban regime, which is destroying their citizens. I mean, this country's got to wake up and say, I don't want to be around people like this. This is disgusting. He's a disgusting person. Nobody should be around him. But he's now becoming the face like Mondami of the Democrat Party.
7: Look at your fellow senators that are seeking his endorsement and praising this guy and fundraising off this guy and fundraising with this guy. I mean, have you spoken to any of them about it?
8: Oh, I brought it up, but nobody cares. The Democrat Party has become the party that hates this country. They hate this country. They want to destroy every business person. They hate capitalism, right? They hate Israel. They hate Jews. I mean, it's a party of hate. Why do they want to destroy the country that they grew up in? They gave them all the opportunities that they have. Why don't they go move to Iran? Why don't they go move to Cuba or Venezuela or communist China? They all go out and defend all these horrible regimes. Why don't they move there? Don't come and destroy our country that we love.
7: That's such a good point. Let me go to Iran, where the president now announced a policy where we will be escorting tankers through the Strait of Hormuz. Obviously, it looks like there's going to be a flare up of tensions. If that happens, I am pretty confident at that point, President Trump will finish them off. Scott Bessent, the Treasury Secretary, has said we're suffocating Iran economically and that they're not able to pay their soldiers. And it's getting worse by the day. That part we know. They have their currency is worth zero. There is a food shortage, a 200% inflation rate. And, you know, they seem on the verge of economic collapse because they're losing $400-500 million a day. I think it's got to be that plus more military action by the president. But that's my personal opinion. Not that he's listening to me. But here's what Scott Bessent said.
3: We are suffocating the regime, and they are not able to pay their soldiers. This is a real economic blockade, and it is in all parts of government, all hands on deck. It is the blockade that our great Navy is doing. No ships are getting through, and we have upped the pressure on anyone trying to remit money into Iran to help the IRGC. And they are corrupt institution. They've been stealing from the Iranian people for years. They have money offshore. We've tracked that down. We will continue to track that down. And we're going to preserve those assets for the Iranian people on the other side of this conflict.
7: Okay. He also further went on to say, and I want to play this for you, that they have gotten a pittance of Hormuz tolls or tariffs that they've been charging. And you know, he thinks that we're getting very close to the point where if they have to shut down or cap those oil wells, that would mean when they ever do reopen them, which I assume would happen one day, they will be producing at best 50-55% of what their former capacity was, which means a major economic loss long term for them. Here's what he said.
3: Yeah, the Iranians, it reminds me, they're kind of like the Keystone Cops here. It reminds me of Baghdad Bob back during the Iraqi war. You had the guy kind of spouting nonsense while the tanks were driving around behind him. And, you know, the Iranians are like this. They're not tolling the strait. You know, we think that they've gotten less than 1.3 million in tolls, which is a pittance on their previous daily oil revenues.
7: And that could be catastrophic, Senator Scott.
8: Well, thank God for President Trump. I mean, finally, we have a president that gives a damn about Americans. The Iranian regime has been killing Americans for 47 years. They killed their own people. They caused all this unrest in the Middle East and tried to do it around the world. So finally, we got a president that's going to stand up to him. So I'm very appreciative of what Trump's doing. He's trying to do it. He's trying to do it without losing American lives. Right. He's trying to bring allies along. So but enough of appeasing. And this president's doing the right thing. I hope that they come to their senses. It's the only way this is going to end is when the Iranian regime comes to their senses. And the only way that's going to happen is you got to do what Trump's doing. Restrict their resources. No money, no oil money, nothing. And so maybe in that point, maybe the people will be able to rise up. It's hard for me to believe that they are Iranian military guards ever going to come to their senses, our dialogue. So it's going to have to be the people of Iran that are going to come up and say, enough's enough, this is going to be over.
7: I know there have been attempts to try to arm the people. I think that's the best case scenario, but apparently it's proven to be more difficult than people think. And you don't win revolutions with slingshots. And the IRGC seems very loyal to the old regime's way of thinking. But I've got to imagine as they stop getting paid, they're going to get frustrated within their own ranks and probably start turning on each other. No,
8: that's what you hope. I mean, you hope for the best for the Iranian people. But the most important thing, keep Americans alive and safe. That's what this president's doing. No nuclear weapons, no ballistic missiles. Keep this country safe. So that's exactly what he's doing. He's doing his job. That's what his job is as commander in chief. So I'm very proud of what the president's been doing.
7: So when I spoke to the president last week, I asked him how long he's going to wait in terms of letting the blockade work and just wearing them down economically. And he said, Sean, I have the military option. I can wipe out Karg Island. I can wipe out their entire economy. And I said, I know, probably in less than 15 minutes. He goes, probably less than five. So that option is on the table, and the president did say the quiet part out loud last week that the reason he's choosing not to go that route now is to give whatever emerging leadership is there time to organize themselves. Otherwise, the Iranian people will be left with no economy at all whatsoever, and we're talking about 90-plus million people. Do you agree with that decision?
8: Absolutely. I think the president's done this right. The Iranian Revolution Guard knows they cannot stand up to the American military. So they hopefully will come to their senses, but he's doing that. He's stopping the resources. So, I mean, he's doing the right stuff. Now you still have to deal with what's the regime going to do? Who actually is in charge? So this is not what Trump's trying to do is not easy. No one's even tried this. right? Obama just sent him checks, so Biden didn't do anything. So Trump's doing the hard stuff, and it's going to pay dividends long term. It's going to save America.
7: How do you see this in the end playing out? The way I see it is we win, they lose. And for people that are worried, well, the longer this goes on, the more difficult it is for the president in the midterms. I think oil prices will come down quickly. I think it'll have a minimal effect on the economy. And I think the president built the foundation for a strong economy in his first year.
8: Well, look, Trump's doing the right thing. He's trying to keep oil prices down. And by the way, any Democrat that complains, they tried to push oil prices up. I mean, they tried to shut down all oil and gas production in this country. So he's doing the right thing, protect American lives, do everything he can to keep prices down as much as possible. The American people are smart. We're going to have a great November because American people know the difference. If you want to vote for a Democrat, what you're voting for is open borders. Okay. They support criminals. They don't support Americans. They support illegal aliens. They want a bad economy. They don't care about your kids' education. They don't care about your safety. If that's what you want, you vote for a Democrat. If you want the opposite, you vote for a Republican.
7: How do you see this playing out? I mean, the one thing that keeps coming up in poll after poll, I mean, you see this because you're dealing with these people every day. The old Democratic Party that we once knew seems to be dead, gone, and buried. I mean, are you sensing that when you talk to Democrats? Are they buying into this radicalization? Are they too timid to take it on? Do they fear they will be challenged? I mean, what's going on behind the scenes?
8: Well, Chuck Schumer is scared to death of AOC and Mamdani. All right, that's who AOC and Mamdani run the party. So he's Chuck Schumer scared to death of getting a primary for them. So whatever they do, how as far left as they want to go, they want to tax the rich. They want to destroy the economy. He has to be all in from his mind because he doesn't want to lose a primary. Because in D.C., all these people want to do is get reelected. They don't have a purpose other than their own preservation. So I don't see how that's going to get better. Nobody's willing to stand up against Schumer's radical move to the left. Not one Democrat senator is willing to stand up. So you get Fetterman a little bit on Israel and anti-Semitism, but all the rest of the stuff, he votes exactly with Schumer.
7: Well, you have him on borders also.
8: Yep.
7: I mean, he's been supportive there. Do you have a relationship with him?
8: Yeah, I talked to him. But remember, you have to look at how people voted. Rhetoric is one thing. Going on TV and saying one thing. How do they vote? The only thing that matters up when you're in Congress is when you had the opportunity to take a vote, not what you said on TV, but how did you vote?
7: That's a good point. All right, quick break. More with Senator Rick Scott on the other side. Then your call's coming up this Monday, 800-941-SHAWN, if you want to be a part of the program as we continue.
9: Question. How many liberals does it take to make a common sense statement? Yep, you're right. Fake news, not even possible. You're locked in on The Hannity Show.
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0: right, we continue now. Senator Rick Scott, the great state of Florida, the free state of Florida, my senator. All right, so you have this mini reconciliation bill that's going to pass. It seems limited in scope. How far will it go? Will it eventually include the SAVE Act? Is the Department of Homeland Security now fully funded? And that would include FEMA, the Secret Service, et cetera.
1: Well, everybody got funded for this fiscal year other than CBP and ICE. Right. With the reconciliation, which only takes 50 Republican votes, we will fund ICE and CBP. The goal is to, for the rest of Trump's term. Right. The only way we get anything in the Save America Act done is either we've got to either force the talking filibuster, get rid of the filibuster altogether so we can pass things with 50 votes. The only thing we can do in the reconciliation package is create carrots and sticks, financial carrots and sticks. Oh, we'll pay states money if they do voter ID. We'll pay people this, or we won't give you money if you do certain things. That's not the same as passing the Save America Act, which says you have to show your ID when you vote, which most Americans, over 80% of Americans want. You've got to prove you're American citizen to register to vote. So that's what the Save America Act would do. It's so simple. Americans love it. But the only people who don't is Democrats, because they know the Democrats in D.C. realize with their radical policies, they could not win election. They've got to have illegal aliens voting for them to win.
0: But isn't the reality you don't have the votes to get rid of the filibuster? Isn't it true you don't have the votes to get the SAVE Act passed?
1: Not today. But just remember, a year ago at this point, we did not. We

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2: this ball's ripped into right field. 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
1: Think KLIN.
3: I'm Kathleen Maloney. Passengers who were stranded on a cruise ship infected with hantavirus are finally headed home.
4: The CDC said it sent response teams to screen the passengers returning to the States who are now en route to the Air Force Base in Omaha, Nebraska. They'll be taken to the National Quarantine Unit at the University of Nebraska.
3: Fox's C.B. Cotton. The ship is sailing to the Netherlands to be disinfected. President Trump rejects Iran's response to the latest U.S. peace proposal.
5: The administration saying it's not at all what they had hoped for. The president wrote, "I have just read the response from Iran's so-called representatives. I don't like it. Totally unacceptable."
3: Fox's Alex Hogan, Iran state media, saying the U.S. proposal amounts to surrender, the country instead making demands, including war reparations. 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
6: Partly cloudy this evening and overnight tonight with low temperatures dropping down into the upper 40s. On Monday, we'll see mostly sunny skies with high temperatures climbing up into the mid to upper 80s, well above average for this time of year. And it could be a little bit breezy as well with winds gusting up to 30 miles per hour. Mostly clear as we head into Monday evening, low temperatures in the upper 50s, highs on Tuesday climbing up into the 80s once again. From the 1011 Severe Weather Center, I'm meteorologist Carmelo Latuca.
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6: As it relates to where this conflict with Iran is going, I sense military action is now becoming inevitable. I think the Iranians have taken the benevolence of Donald Trump as weakness on, or at least that's their interpretation of it. Plus, they're so crazy and radicalized that I just don't think they quite understand that they've had, you know, 75% of their military targets wiped out, the other 25% are next, and maybe with it their entire economy, and it probably would take less than 15 minutes to do it all. Now, the chairman of the Joint Chiefs, General Dan Kane, Raising Kane, said earlier today, since the start of the ceasefire, Iran has attacked the U.S. more than 10 times, and that they are deliberately attacking their neighbors. Okay, let me interpret this for you before you hear it. That means they're about to get hit. Listen.
7: Since the ceasefire was announced, Iran has fired at commercial vessels 9 times and seized 2 container ships. And they've attacked U.S. forces more than 10 times, all below the threshold of restarting major combat operations at this point. You can also see the group of tankers and cargo vessels in the U.S. blockade line, as I mentioned. As a result of Iran's indiscriminate attacks across the region, there are currently 22,500 mariners embarked on more than 1,550 commercial vessels trapped in the Arabian Gulf, unable to transit. In addition to shipping, Iran has continued to deliberately attack its neighbors. Just yesterday, Iran attacked Oman once and the UAE 3 times, including an attack on Fujairah oil terminal, which was successfully defeated. They also launched cruise missiles, drones, small boats at U.S. forces defending commercial shipping in the straits, and United States Navy MH-60 helicopters and Army AH-64 Apache helicopters successfully defeated those threats.
6: And the president also said, when he was asked, what does Iran need to do to violate the ceasefire? He says they know what not to do. Listen.
8: What do they need to do to violate the ceasefire?
9: Well, you'll find out, because I'll let you know. They know what to do, and they know what to do. And they know what not to do, more importantly, actually. And, you know, they fired them in little boats with pea shooters. You know, the pea shooters, little boat with little, you know why? Because they don't have any boats anymore. Their Navy is comprised of, they call them little boats.
10: Fast,
9: right?
10: Boats or little boats.
9: And they're fast, yeah. They're so fast that they had 8 of them, and they're all gone. And they're fast, but they're not fast like a missile. A missile is slightly faster. They're all gone, so they're looking around for little boats to try and compete with our great Navy.
6: Now, one more cut of the president. He was asked, you know, people in Iran want to protest, but they don't have guns. This is a point I've been raising often. It has been problematic to get guns in the hands of the Iranian people. I know efforts are underway. I don't know the extent of the success of those efforts, but I think that that's going to be a critical part for the Iranian people. If they ultimately want to regain their once great culture, the Persian culture is phenomenal. Anyway, here's how that went down.
8: You said recently that if Iran Iranians were armed, they could take over their regime. Do you plan to arm them soon?
9: Well, I don't want to say that, but yeah, people say, why aren't they protesting? They want to protest, but they don't have any guns. So you could have 200,000 people protesting and have five or six sick people with guns. And when they start shooting them right between the eyes and you see a guy fall and another one fall and you have no guns, very few people would be able to stand there.
6: All right, here to respond to all of this is James Robbins, former special assistant to Defense Secretary Rumsfeld and the Institute of World Politics dean. All right, well, let's get your take on it. My take is, okay, they pushed it far. They cling to their death cult. They underestimated President Trump before Midnight Hammer. Okay, we know the result, 14 bunker buster bombs. Epic Fury has pretty much wiped out their entire military. And now they're in a power struggle. We don't know who's really in charge. However, there are enough people in charge that are making really dumb decisions that are pretty much going to force President Trump's hand, that it's going to be blockade, embargo, plus more military strikes. Your thoughts?
10: Well, Sean, yeah, I think so. Before the 41-day military action, the president said the reason for that was Iran was getting too cute in the negotiations. And he said something similar now, saying that they'll say one thing in public and one thing in private. So I think getting cute with Donald Trump is a mistake on their part. These attacks, we don't know who's ordering them. You know, is it the same people we're negotiating with? Is it some other faction? We don't know. The Joint Chiefs chairman said that it was just like small-scale harassing attacks. But beyond a certain point, if they're going to do that, I think that we're going to strike back, maybe start to hit the bridges and power plants, as the president said. Maybe start to hit their oil infrastructure. You know, Karg Island is just sitting there, and we can hit that pretty severely.
6: Well, I mean, that's a question that I have, and this came up a lot on TV last night. If we hit Karg Island, now there's two strategies that have emerged, and I guess it's probably an internal discussion as well. I mean, do we take over Karg Island? If we do that, then that means our military presence would have to remain longer than I think the president would like, or you just wipe it out. But if you wipe it out, that's 90% of their economy, and that means the Iranian people, some 90 million plus people, won't have an economy to rebuild, at least for another decade.
10: Well, you know, Karg Island doesn't have any intrinsic value to us. I think if we occupied it, we would just be setting up a target. I mean, every drone in Iran would suddenly be aimed at that place. And I don't think that it's worth, you know, one dead Marine to take Karg Island. If we're going to do something to it, we should just bomb it. If, yes, it would mean highly disrupting their economy, which is kind of disrupted anyway. I mean, they've got hyperinflation. They can't export anything. They're in dire straits. If it means rebuilding, fine. But it could finally pressure them to either make a deal with us or get the revolution done. But, I mean, if the choice is between bombing it or occupying it, the result would be the same either way, except if you occupy it, you're creating a really difficult military situation. So I would just go for the air power solution.
6: Well, the air power seems to have been the most effective. If I had my way, my druthers, what I would be looking for, I mean, we pretty much wiped out three tiers of leadership, and it seems that the most extreme element remains with the Iranian Revolutionary Guard forces or Guard Corps, whichever you prefer, the, you know, IRGC. So my question is, should we be looking to take them out, hoping that more moderate voices might emerge, people that maybe are looking at all the other dead leaders before them thinking, well, I don't want to be next?
10: I don't think you're going to get any moderates out of this regime. I think if there were any moderates, they were purged a long time ago. But you might get some people who are more pragmatic, who don't want to die. I think that's really the key. If the people there right now want to be martyrs, I think that we can accommodate them. You know, let that happen and try to find some people who don't want to be martyrs. But the key is that military force isn't the only thing that we have going for us. Obviously, we're putting on economic pressure. There's a diplomatic track, which who knows, maybe they'll finally wake up to that. There's probably some kind of intelligence activity going on. There are a lot of ways we're putting pressure on this regime and kind of waiting for it to collapse. If we do go to a military option, then yes, definitely. We should add some regime targets to that and just try to get some better decision makers in there. I don't know if it's going to happen anytime soon, but another limited strike, it might get their attention.
6: All right. What about the idea of arming the Iranian people? I know that there have been attempts. My understanding is my sources have told me that they attempted to work through the Kurds, but the Kurds were stealing 90% of the weapons.
10: Yeah, it's too bad if they're doing that, since we've been really good friends with the Kurds. So, you know, they probably shouldn't do that. That's a big mistake on their part. I think that it's...
6: Well, there's so much honesty in that part of the world. I mean, what, you're really surprised?
10: Yeah, you know, we do what we can do, I guess, with the partners that we have. But one way, I think, would be to encourage army units, like the regular army, not the IRGC, but just the regular Iranian military forces. If we could...
6: Are you talking about the Quds forces or just regular army?
10: No, like just the regular army, like the draftees and the officers who aren't part of the IRGC, but just like the regular part of the army. I mean, this is how the coup happened under Mossadegh. Get those guys to defect. They have weapons. And if they can be convinced that the future of Iran is not this totalitarian theocracy, but, you know, restoring a kind of national pride in Persian culture, maybe those are the kind of people that we can get to do something. Also, if we're seizing the accounts of the IRGC, you know, the private accounts that they have in the West to underwrite the lavish lifestyles of their kids, you know, living in the U.S. or Britain or France, if we can start seizing those accounts and then use that money to buy the arms and underwrite the revolution, I think that would serve two purposes. One, it would get the attention of those leaders whose, you know, fortunes are suddenly vanishing. And secondly, it would give us the money we need to help underwrite this thing.
6: Now, the blockade has been tremendously affected by every objective measure. And according to Scott Bessent, the Treasury Secretary, he's claiming and saying that the Iranians no longer really have any storage capability, which means they're a week, 2 weeks, maybe 3 weeks out of having to cap their oil producing wells, which if they ever reopen them, at best, they could hope for maybe 50% of the capacity that they currently are producing. I'm just not an expert in the field of oil production, but apparently when you cap a well, you never get back to where you were. That's my understanding. The president's talked about it. Scott Bessent has talked extensively about it. So that moment seems to be coming. You would think just from a purely practical standpoint that they would understand that that's not a good situation for them, their economy, their ability to stay in power. I mean, when you have a currency that's worth zero, you have a 200% inflation rate, you have half the workforce not working, and really you have shortages of food and other bare necessities. At some point, this is gonna boil over, is it not?
10: Yeah, absolutely. I mean, that's the strategy, to increase these types of pressure, particularly on the economic side, until, you know, they decide it's just not worth it anymore. I think when you have ideologically driven people, they tend to take on suffering a little better. Also, there's the question of if the people suffer, it doesn't mean that the elites are suffering. I mean, they may not really care. I mean, this is a group that would kill 40,000 of their own people.
6: Yeah, but there is a report that they're not even able to pay the IRGC at this point.
10: Right. So, see, this is when we get to the inflection point, when those people start going home, when they say it's not worth it anymore. When even IRGC people start saying, what are we fighting for anyway? We could just make peace with the Americans and have a future of prosperity, maybe have a little more political freedom. I think we're kind of reaching that point. It may take a little bit more encouragement using military means, whether it's taking out their gasoline refineries, which would really cripple their economy, or, you know, we mentioned the oil option. Could be some other options in there. But just to really get their attention, because I think they think that Donald Trump is in a political crisis, that the Western economies are collapsing, or whatever else they hear from mainstream media. I think they think we're under pressure, and all they need to do is hold out.
6: Yeah, it's going to be interesting to wait, watch, and see. But certainly the economic pressure is very real. You know, the biggest problem we have is this is a death cult. And when people are indoctrinated into a death cult and they believe that they're dying for a cause, and that by dying for that cause, they get rewarded in paradise with 72 virgins. It's kind of hard to break a lifetime of indoctrination, in my view. So anyway, we really appreciate you, James Robbins. Thanks so much for being with us.
10: Thanks, Sean. My pleasure.
6: 800-941-SEAN is our number if you want to be a part of the program.
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6: Born on America's Darkest Day, September 11th, 01, the Tunnel to Towers Foundation has been helping American heroes ever since. Heroes like Fire Captain Andrew Donner, inspired by the bravery of New York City firefighters on 9/11, Andrew devoted his life to serving his community. He rose through the ranks of his fire department, training rigorously and leading with courage. And after a very brave battle, Andrew lost his life to lung cancer caused by occupational toxins. Now, the 25th anniversary of 9/11, Andrew's story is a reminder of the profound impact that day has had on our nation, our heroes, and their families. Andrew leaves behind a beloved wife, Jessica, their sons, his parents, and sister. Now, Tunnel to Towers was able to honor Andrew by paying the Donner family's mortgage. 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The letter T, the number 2, the letter T.
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14: Partly cloudy this evening and overnight tonight with low temperatures dropping down into the upper 40s. On Monday, we'll see mostly sunny skies with high temperatures climbing up into the mid to upper 80s, well above average for this time of year, and it could be a little bit breezy as well with winds gusting up to 30 miles per hour. Mostly clear as we head into Monday evening, low temperatures in the upper 50s, highs on Tuesday climbing up into the 80s once again. From the 1011 Severe Weather Center, I'm meteorologist Carmelo Latuca.
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0: 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We'll get to your calls, 800-941-SHAWN, as we continue today. This is the best of the Sean Hannity Show. 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
12: Flying to Afghanistan, bringing wounded warriors back to Germany.
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16: The training in the Air Force Reserve is second to none.
17: It gave me the opportunity to go to college.
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22: 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And the Air Force Reserve gave me all those opportunities, and then even more.
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0: I'm
8: Another roadblock to ending the war in Iran. I'm Kathleen Maloney, Fox News. Iran calling the latest U.S. peace proposal a surrender and responding by making demands, including war reparations. It's not what the Trump administration was hoping for. President Trump reacting on Truth Social.
10: The president wrote, "I have just read the response from Iran's so-called representatives. I don't like it. Totally unacceptable. Thank you for your attention to this matter."
8: Fox's Alex Hogan. Passengers evacuated from the virus-infected cruise ship began flying home today aboard military and government planes. Fox's C.B. Cotton with the latest.
15: Global health leaders say some of the ship's passengers have already landed back in their home countries of Spain and France. We know a repatriation flight from the U.S. State Department is expected to arrive. So new video shows some of the first passengers stepping off the ship, all covered head to toe in protective gear. Small boats ferried the evacuees from the vessel to the shore, where Spanish authorities say an intense containment operation is in place to keep these passengers separated from the public. Around 150 people were still on board when the ship anchored this morning in Spain's Canary Islands. Spanish health officials said none were showing signs of the hantavirus, which are described as flu-like symptoms.
8: Health officials say the outbreak will not lead to another pandemic like the coronavirus. New York officials say the man accused of killing an elderly man by shoving him down a stairway at a subway station was released from a psychiatric evaluation just hours before that attack. Rommel Burke is charged with second-degree murder after surveillance video showed him pushing a 76-year-old man. Police sources say Burke had been arrested four times since February. Mayor Mamdani has called for an investigation. 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
8: The remains of a U.S. Army soldier who went missing during military exercises in Morocco a week ago have been recovered. He's identified as First Lieutenant Kendrick Lamont Key, Jr., an Air Defense Artillery officer. A defense official says the search for the second missing soldier is ongoing. A person was killed as a Frontier Airlines flight took off Friday night. That person had hopped the fence at Denver International Airport and was fatally struck on the runway. Fox Business's Max Gordon with details.
35: Frontier Flight 4345 was taking off from Denver, bound for Los Angeles. Here's what one passenger says he saw and heard.
36: A loud boom first, and then the explosion happened, and then saw the flames come out, came right into the window, and just black smoke emanating and coming, permeating throughout the whole cabin.
35: After the pilots brought the plane to a stop, all 224 passengers and 7 crew members were evacuated. 12 people on the plane reported minor injuries, and 5 were transported to local hospitals. Airport officials say they checked the fence line after the incident, finding it intact, and they'll be conducting a perimeter security analysis in the coming days to see if any changes need to be made.
8: Now, officials say the person got over the fence and onto the runway in about 2 minutes. Gas prices continued to rise across the country, an increase of 41 cents over the last 2 weeks, to a new national average of $4.55 a gallon for regular. Industry analyst Trilby Lundberg of the Lundberg Survey says the conflict in the Middle East is not the only reason for rising prices.
37: It is extremely tight in the U.S. for supply, while demand is rising seasonally, as it always does. It won't be as robust as usual because people can't buy as much because of the high prices, but it will rise. It always rises in spring and summer.
8: Lundberg says this week's price is $1.53 higher than pre-war prices. I'm Kathleen Maloney. This is Fox News.
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1: Partly cloudy this evening and overnight tonight with low temperatures dropping down into the upper 40s. On Monday, we'll see mostly sunny skies with high temperatures climbing up into the mid to upper 80s, well above average for this time of year. And it could be a little bit breezy as well with winds gusting up to 30 miles per hour. Mostly clear as we head into Monday evening, low temperatures in the upper 50s, highs on Tuesday climbing up into the 80s once again. From the 1011 Severe Weather Center, I'm meteorologist Carmelo Latuca.
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0: I mean the train, Gavin. Okay, the train. 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
8: All right, news roundup and information overload hour. Here's our toll-free telephone number. You want to be a part of the program, it's 800-941-SEAN. If you want to join us, our friend Luke Rosiak did an investigative report. I want to read a part of it to you. He said, I've been investigating the federal waste and fraud that has been going on in this country for 20 years. It is the biggest scandal I have ever had. He goes on to explain, before the department, well, before DOGE, basically, it made, you know, a quiet move that may end up as the most lasting impact on the federal deficit. And he points to how DOGE published a massive trove of data that for the first time they're letting the public see it, when companies are billing Medicaid for it. Now, we've gotten a really nice glimpse into a lot of this in Minneapolis, other states, even like Ohio, but California in particular, New York in particular, and it's only going to get bigger. And anyway, he's been doing a deep dive into all of these numbers, and he said it's the most blatant waste of federal dollars that I have encountered in my two decades as an investigative reporter. Now, this is only the tip of the iceberg. It seems to be focused on home health care, hospice, daycare facilities that don't have any children, and other health care scams. Anyway, we invited Luke Rosiak, investigative reporter at the Daily Wire, that did a five-part series spending months on the ground in Columbus investigating, you know, this Medicaid, you know, fraud and where the money's actually going. Luke, welcome back, sir. How are you?
9: I'm good, Sean. Thanks for having me.
8: All right. Why don't I give you the ball, and why don't I let you run with this, because you've been doing the deeper dive that I have been doing. I've only been able to report on it based on other people's great hard work like yours, so I'll let you explain it.
9: Sure. So at the root of all the great work we've seen from people like Nick Shirley is Medicaid waivers, which means Medicaid was intended to be basically let the poor people go to the doctor. But waivers let states add in extra programs that are oftentimes only have tangential justification. They're really pushing the limit of what this was designed to do. Minnesota really did that. Ohio did it too. And one of the ways that they did it is by allowing family members of people to get paid for helping their elderly parents with cleaning or cooking or just even what they call conversation and companionship. In other words, they're paying people to hang out with their own family members, if you can believe it. They're not nurses or anything. And then, you know, you can also have other clients. In some cases, they have these businesses where you'll go and you supposedly check on old ladies. But it's basically what I call free butlers for Somalis. You know, they'll send a personal servant to your house. And if you want them to clean or do your hair or, you know, cook for you, they'll do it. And, you know, there are so many people now who are just getting paid in Columbus, Ohio to take care of their own family members. And they get paid through these middlemen companies that then bill Medicaid, that there are entire buildings. There's actually an entire street where there's like no businesses remaining except these home health care firms. And I went in, there's one landlord that owns seven buildings. Inside those seven buildings are just 300 different Medicaid companies. All of them together bill Medicaid $250 million. And that's just one landlord.
8: You know, I interviewed Dr. Oz, and I think he has a handle on this in terms of being inside a government more than any other official. I don't know if you've spent time with him, And he keeps telling me, Sean, it's going to be hundreds of billions of dollars. And then he went on to explain that is money that would otherwise be available for people that really do need help that we can't afford to help at this time. And that the waste, fraud, corruption, abuse, and outright stealing from the American taxpayer is way beyond anybody's comprehension.
9: Yeah, I mean, Medicaid is a huge portion of the federal budget. And some of the people, especially on the left, even said, why is DOGE even trying to cut different government agencies and so on? It's not going to make a difference because most of the budget is, you know, defense and Medicaid. Well, Medicaid, it turns out, is not something that is just like off limits. Medicaid is just infested with fraud and waste. And in, because we didn't have the data, we didn't know who was billing. And once you see who's billing it, it's the sketchiest people you can imagine. Every single person in these buildings in Columbus who has these companies was not American. I mean, 99% are Somali or from other African countries. A lot of them have side businesses at the same time that they're collecting $1 million a year from Medicaid or more. They're doing something else full time. It's insane. And a lot of them don't even pay the taxes. They have tax liens against them. They have criminal records. You look these people up in public records, and I spent a long time meticulously researching them. It is insane that somebody would just pay $1 million or more. Some of these are getting billing $500,000 a month for having people hang out with their own family members. And there's no way to verify that it's really going on, you know, because it's like unless you have cameras in people's houses, who knows what's doing. Best case scenario, we're paying people to hang out with their family members, which is an absurd waste. Worst case, they say they've got clients who aren't their family members, but there's no way we can verify that they're actually going to their house because it's in private residences. And I'll just tell you, I mean, it's the sketchiest buildings imaginable. It's just not, it does not seem right when you walk down these halls and it's just endless door after door after door. And behind every door is some insane story about some guy named, you know, Muhammad Ahmed or Ahmed Muhammad. Their names are like Omar. There's no way the government is keeping track of these people properly. And they can easily just, you know, take this money and say they visited some old person and they didn't really. And even if they get caught, nothing really happens.
8: Oh, just like the daycare centers that don't have any kids in them. It's timely in what you're saying because I don't know if you've been following Congresswoman Omar. She refused to respond to a request from a Minnesota committee seeking more information on her ties to this massive fraud scandal in the state. You know, for example, Dr. Oz on this program told me that about 87% of kids in the Somali community out of Minnesota are diagnosed with autism. I mean, that rate is mathematically impossible, well beyond any normal autism rate for kids, way higher. And what he was explaining was how the fraud is kind of institutionalized and that the system of fraud is being passed on from family to family and neighbor to neighbor. And that's why, you know, people say, oh, you must be bigoted against people from Somalia. No, it has nothing to do with that. It's just that the Somali community institutionalized this fraud. And I'm not saying everybody. I'm saying the people that are guilty need to be held accountable.
9: Yeah, and I don't know if all Somalis are scheming the government, but I can tell you virtually everybody doing this home health care was Somali. And it just defies belief that, you know, there aren't any Americans that have old people that need the help taking care of them. It also defies belief that you would come from an impoverished country and then demand to be paid to hang out with your own family. It defies belief that you would get $10 million a year from our government.
8: And well, I have certain family members you'd probably have to pay me to hang out with. I think everybody does.
9: Yeah, and
8: I'm joking.
9: Daycare is there, too, where they, you know, on the official Ohio website, and Ohio is a Republican-run state, they'll say they have an asterisk on, against half the daycares. These are adult daycares, if you can believe it. That's a real thing. And there is an asterisk that says these are for Somalis. And so the government, it seems illegal to me. I mean, if you said you had a whites-only daycare, would that fly? But I think they know that if a white person goes in there and says, hi, I'd like daycare for my aging father, they say, no, get out of here because you're not Somali. And they have it seems like most of the Somalis, they feel safe enough, will just kind of go along with the scheme and not blow the whistle, because a lot of them are basically living in this parallel society where, you know, they have networks of people in their clans, and they'll offer up their social security numbers to be billed against for non-existent home health care. And maybe they get kickbacks. Maybe they have some structure where there's like a kingpin at top of it all. But it's amazing how many Somalis are involved in this. There's a Somali that ran for state senate with the Democrat endorsement, and he founded an $11 million home health care company. And he was doing it on the side. He had other jobs, and when he ran for office, he didn't even mention it. And his campaign says, I'm the exemplification of the American dream, how anyone can come to America and succeed. But apparently for him, that just means billing a huge amount for Medicaid, and it's not even your real job.
8: Well, you know, if you look at Governor Tampon Tim Walz and Keith Ellison, now, we've had whistleblowers come forward and say that they were made aware of the fraud that was taking place, and they didn't lift a finger to stop it, and they're both very defensive over it. But it seems, at least according to them, if you believe them, and I do, that they were very well aware. And then it makes you wonder, I mean, because you're looking at a fairly large voting block, whether or not this was done for their own political benefit, that they turned a blind eye.
9: Well, look at Ohio. They had their primary election yesterday, and there's been some projections about what's going to happen in the general election. And people are saying the Democrat might actually win. Ohio was a close state where Republicans generally led. But you bring all these Somalis in, and Columbus is the second most amount of Somalis after Minneapolis, and now they're saying that Democrats could win Ohio. And when I looked up all these home health care operators, and I found their criminal records and their debts and tax liens and so on, what I also found is that they're almost all registered voters. And of those, almost all of them are registered for the Democratic Party.
8: All right. So walk us through some of the very specific experiences that you had as you went to these, quote, facilities that were really not facilities to begin with, and the conversations that you had with the people that were, quote, running them.
9: Sure. So, I mean, one of them, I went in and they had, I had researched them and found that they had one of the guys, it was a couple, a man and a wife running this business. The man had been arrested like 30 times, the endangerment of children and so on. He had his nursing license revoked for lying. He had theft convictions, violence convictions. And then the wife was, like, arrested for, like, felony malicious wounding, also convicted of theft numerous times. And they had a Medicaid business that they started after all that. And Ohio apparently said it was fine. The Medicaid department apparently said it was fine. And they billed $1 million. So another business, it was incorporated using the address of the teenage son of a convicted money launderer. And it was incorporated by an accountant who I think maybe didn't want to use his own address because he had lost his accountant license for stealing public funds. And they went on to get paid $7 million through Medicaid. And it's so blatant. Once you have the names of these people and you look them up, it's like, you pick any at random and you find a story like this. But without those names, we just didn't know who was getting it. We were just told there's nothing we can do. Medicaid is about to destroy the federal budget and there's nothing we can do. And now that we see who it is, it's almost all foreign, almost all just insane red flags everywhere. And even in the red state of Ohio with Governor DeWine, he seems to have his head in the sand.
8: All right, quick break. More on the investigative reporting about all this Medicaid fraud and child care fraud with Luke Rosiak on the other side. Our toll-free number is 800-941-SHAWN if you want to be a part of the program as we continue.
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8: You know, there's a Jewish woman named Esther that I like to tell you about. 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

0: investigative reporter for the Daily Wire, Luke Rosiak, is with us talking about Medicare fraud and, of course, all the fraud that's taken place in Minnesota, Ohio, California, New York. I mean, it's in the billions and billions of dollars. You did write about one experience. You were driving down Cleveland Avenue, and in less than 40 seconds, you come across endless home health companies, and you name them, and you talk about an enormous complex on Bush Boulevard, and there's no windows, which would be a problem for most office buildings, which you're right about, and no one in the building, and what's inside is 94 different companies signed up to bill Medicaid, each with a tiny office, often marked with a sheet of paper, Home Health LLC, for example, and that building alone billed taxpayers $66 million?
1: Yeah, just one building, 94 companies. They just basically exist on paper. They'll have paper, notices claiming they're all at lunch. Like, they're manipulators and they're liars. And those are the ones getting money based on these unverifiable services. They'll accuse you of racism for even asking about it, which in itself is like, why would it be racist to inquire how you got $10 million? It's only racist if you're acknowledging that it's like only Somalis who are doing this. There's a woman who had a janitorial company cleaning toilets or whatever, and, she renamed the LLC to be Health, and she started

0: Hey, you've been hearing me talk all about the Sig Sauer P365, the number one selling concealed carry pistol in America, the one I carry every single day. 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
4: Fox News, I'm Ted Lindner. President Trump slamming Iran's counteroffer to the U.S. peace plan today, posting online this afternoon that it's totally unacceptable.
5: Tehran wants to tackle other issues like ending the U.S. naval blockade, lifting sanctions, and Iran's nuclear program at a later date.
4: That's Fox Business's Ashley Webster in Tel Aviv. And many of the passengers who'd been on a hantavirus-affected cruise ship finally off the ship and on jet planes.
6: 17 Americans and one British national are now on a State Department charter flight headed back for the United States. According to health officials, they're on the ground in the Canary Islands, where the hantavirus-stricken cruise ship MV Hondius is currently docked.
4: That's Fox's CB Cotton. The U.S. is flying the Americans to Nebraska for screening. 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
7: Partly cloudy this evening and overnight tonight with low temperatures dropping down into the upper 40s. On Monday, we'll see mostly sunny skies with high temperatures climbing up into the mid to upper 80s, well above average for this time of year, and it could be a little bit breezy as well with winds gusting up to 30 miles per hour. Mostly clear as we head into Monday evening, low temperatures in the upper 50s, highs on Tuesday climbing up into the 80s once again. From the 1011 Severe Weather Center, I'm meteorologist Carmelo Latuca.
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7: This guy never stops breaking news. It is remarkable what we have now been able to discover. I mean, a lot of issues that we have covered now for 11 years on this program, on TV, full time, never ending, nonstop. Weaponization, corruption, you know, look at how Obama himself took the intelligence community assessment report after the 2016 election that said, no Russian interference. And then he meets with Brennan and Biden and his entire team and Clapper. And no, let's do another assessment that sets Donald Trump for 3 years of living hell. Now we find out John Solomon, editor in chief, founder, chief investigative reporter, justthenews.com, headline, DNI, Tulsi Gabbard, spurs probe into evidence Congress, Trump were misled on election security, according to the memos. The evidence continues to stack up that the intel community sought to downplay China's actions in 2020 as President Trump was seeking re-election, and that perhaps at the cost of legal or ethical rules. And John Ratcliffe, the CIA director, said that there was a false impression that Russia sought to influence the election and that China did not. Tulsi Gabbard now spurred this investigation into the evidence that spy agencies, in fact, tried to conceal U.S. election vulnerabilities, including straight-up whistleblower claims that a CIA officer was asked to alter evidence of China meddling that President Donald Trump and Congress were intentionally kept in the dark. Remember, they were in office at this time. About concerns involving China, Venezuela, according to unclassified memos reviewed now by justthenews.com. All right, here to really give you the scoop on it is John Solomon, as I said, founder, editor-in-chief, chief investigative reporter, justthenews.com. Sir, how are you?
8: Good to be with you. By the way, your interview with Cash Patel was amazing. I learned a ton of stuff from it. We did some stories off of it, but great interview. You just got so much clarity from the interview. So thank you for doing it.
7: Well, by the way, you and Greg together started all this. And then that led to the interview with Dan Bongino. That led to the interview with Cash Patel. You know, what's different is we just don't have the time on radio or TV to go into that long form hour and a half, 2 hours, 2.5 hours. In some case, interviews that you can just get deep in the weeds and the depth, and you and Greg did a great job laying it all out, because this is what you've been doing for the last 11 years, as we have.
8: Yeah, well, it was a blast. I love the interview format. I love the long form. And again, when you can get an FBI director to get that much information out of them, I learned a ton of stuff. I thought it was just a great interview. So thanks for doing it. It was really fun.
7: Well, you did a great job. All right, let's tell us what you found.
8: Okay, yeah. So first, we have to remind everybody, because time passes fast, that in December of 2020, we were all told by the FBI, the Homeland Security Department, the CIA, and the intelligence community that we had a perfect election, that it was the most secure election in American history. There was one objector at the time, the DNI at the time, John Ratcliffe, now our CIA director. His objections have now been proven 100% right. There was significant evidence being withheld from the American public, being withheld from Congress and its intelligence committees, and more amazingly, being held from the chief executive officer of the United States, the president of the United States, commander-in-chief, President Donald Trump, that China had begun taking malign actions in America, specifically hacking into and gaining access to voter registration databases. They also discovered that some of our infrastructure was incredibly vulnerable, more vulnerable than we were led on to believe. And then there was also concerns that Venezuela was involved in some sort of malfeasance that could eventually have an impact on U.S. election security. All of that information was downplayed. It was obfuscated. It was withheld from President Trump. According to these whistleblower documents that Tulsi Gabbard dug up, she's now sent them to the new Inspector General of the Intelligence Community, and there's an active investigation on multiple items. One, that the withholding of the information from the president, keeping actionable intelligence from a president in Congress. Two, efforts to retaliate against the whistleblower who was telling the truth, who actually was revealing in real time how this information was done. Now, it's amazing stuff what Tulsi Gabbard's team has found about what the nature of what was going on. In one case, they quote-unquote massaged the PDB to take out all the China stuff so that President Trump wouldn't know that China was meddling in potential.
7: By the way, for those that don't know, Presidential Daily Briefing. Go ahead.
8: Sorry about that. Yes, the PDB is daily brief, the thing that the president gets every day to make sure he makes the best decisions on foreign and national security.
7: All right. Can I forgive me and those that say you interrupt, Hannity? I want to digress for 1 second.
8: Please.
7: That Presidential Daily Briefing, everybody that I've interviewed that knows, that sees it, that understands on the issue of Iran, they all have told me, without an exception, on Iran, the president had no choice based on the intelligence. Have you heard the same thing? And then we'll get right back to what you were saying.
8: No doubt. Listen, I think we did this on your show a few weeks ago. They knew that China was getting hypersonic missiles and possibly getting them to Iran. They knew that Russia had sold Stinger missiles or soldier-fired missiles to Iran. They knew that there were some efforts to restore some of the nuclear weapon capabilities right away. All of those things pointed to Iran escalating in a big way and getting capabilities to strike either Europe or the United States. That intelligence has not been disputed by a single person, and that is what drove the president to make that decision. Not Israel, not all these silly arguments that have been out there. Actionable intelligence. That's why they do the PDB. Now, in 2020, President Trump was very concerned that China was acting badly. He was starting to put pressure on them. Imagine the intelligence community telling its people, don't tell the president about what China's doing. We don't want to help out his policy. We don't like his policy. We don't want him to know that China might be meddling to in the election to help Joe Biden win and not President Trump. That is an amazing thing, but that's what's in these documents. Now, the documents are based on highly classified information, emails, intercepts. Now those are in the hands of the Inspector General of the Intelligence Committee. There's a very active investigation going on. Tulsi Gabbard, I think, has come into a motherload of information that shows how we knew it in the past. Intelligence agents worked with FBI agents to create false stories to hurt Donald Trump. Now we know they were withholding information from the president and from Congress that could have made presidential decisions more important, more secure, make America secure. They were willing to keep the president in the dark about national security issues and election integrity issues. That's what these new documents show. They're stunning. I mean, they're literally, you're numb when you're done reading them.
7: Let me understand this. In 2016, they changed the career senior intelligence officials assessment that Russia did not interfere in the 2016 election. Obama orders that personally. And in this particular case, this approach that was taken at the time, and we call it, quote, the deep state, but people that didn't like Donald Trump that were deeply embedded in the intel community, et cetera, and within the FBI, and they sought to bury real evidence of Chinese government efforts to undermine Donald Trump's candidacy in 2020. Yeah. I mean, all of this is spectacular to me. Because these are people that are undermining the core principles of a democratic republic. If you remember the one infamous post on X of Dan Bongino that said this republic can't survive based on what I just saw. This is the stuff that he saw. This is the stuff that was in the burn bags that were in a safe room that the FBI, when they got there, when Bongino got there, and Kash Patel said this in my podcast, that they didn't even know this room existed.
8: It is stunning. And when you what you just laid out, Sean, is one element of that grand conspiracy case that Kash Patel wrote up last year that's now at the heart of what grand juries in multiple states are doing, particularly Fort Pierce. If you're the Intelligence Committee, your job is to give an honest assessment to policymakers of what happened, and you hijack it to make it look like Donald Trump was aided by Russia when that's not what the intelligence showed. In fact, the intelligence showed the opposite. You changed the intelligence in 2016 to hurt Donald Trump, and then 4 years later, when Donald Trump's in office, you're changing the intelligence again. You're massaging it. There's an instance in these memos where an intelligence analyst was told, change your document. Alter the document. We can't let people see that we know about China. You actually instructed an intelligence agency to falsify an intelligence document. Now you're trying to handicap the president so he can't defend himself or the nation against actionable threats that China was conducting. It's an ongoing conspiracy. And I think that that's what Kash Patel laid out so brilliantly on your podcast. It's what we've been writing about with Greg and even going all the way back to Sarah. But it is a repeated use of the intelligence community to do the opposite of what we pay our intelligence officers. We pay them to give us the truth, to give us their best estimate. In these instances, from 2016 all the way to 2024, there is an ongoing effort to hijack intelligence, change it to false intelligence, simply to hurt Donald Trump. And people say, John, prove it to me. How do we know that the goal of these intelligence officers was to hurt Donald Trump? In the emails that Tulsi Gabbard has found, there are efforts where the people who are saying, hey, let's cover this up, we're not giving this intelligence, they call Donald Trump the Bulgarian in the Oval Office. They use the pejorative name, showing how much they hate it and despise them, to justify why they wouldn't give the commander-in-chief intelligence.
7: I'm sitting here, and everybody listening to this should be stunned that that's how people working for our government refer to their elected president, duly elected president, as the Bulgarian. And that they purposely are setting him up left, right, and sideways, and that this level of corruption, weaponization, politicizing, you know, the most important system of justice in our country is going on.
8: Yeah, and the patterns each time are the same. Remember in 2016, an FBI agent altered a CIA document to try to get the fake FISA warrant. In 2020, a CIA officer is being asked to alter an intelligence document so that Donald Trump won't know that the intelligence community knows that China is doing bad things. Those modus operandi create that conspiracy because you have the same tools by the same people and the same agencies over many years. And I think that's how Kash Patel got to the grand conspiracy. And there's one other nugget in this because I think it will give us a sense. And I think right after the Xi summit that President Trump is going to have with the Chinese leader, when that ends, I think Tulsi Gabbard will be preparing another giant release of information. And we got a little tidbit of what's likely to be in that in these unclassified documents we got last night. There is a document that says that the U.S. Intelligence Committee assesses that between 12 and 18 states had their voter registration databases penetrated by China in 2020. That would be one of the largest penetrations and impacts on election security in American history. Remember what we were told 5 years. It was perfect. Oh, secure. It wasn't. They knew in real time that 12 to 18 voter registration databases were penetrated by China, and they also knew how China could use them. There's a whole assessment that China could go make fake ballots, or they could go deregister people so when they showed up in the polls to vote for Trump, they couldn't vote. That is amazing that all of that was happening. And it was kept from the president, kept from the Congress, kept from the American people. That is why it looks like a conspiracy, repeatedly creating false intelligence to mislead the American public, the president, and others.
7: Unreal. Quick break. More with JustTheNews.com. Founder, editor-in-chief, chief investigator, reporter John Solomon. Then your call's coming up, 800-941-SEAN, if you want to be a part of the program as we continue.
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7: Well, Born on America's Darkest Day, September 11th, 01, the Tunnel to Towers Foundation has been helping American heroes ever since. Heroes like Fire Captain Andrew Donner, inspired by the bravery of New York City firefighters on 9/11, Andrew devoted his life to serving his community. 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
4: KLIN weather brought to you by Bryant Air Conditioning, Heating, Electrical, and Plumbing.
16: Partly cloudy this evening and overnight tonight with low temperatures dropping down into the upper 40s. On Monday, we'll see mostly sunny skies with high temperatures climbing up into the mid to upper 80s, well above average for this time of year. And it could be a little bit breezy as well with winds gusting up to 30 miles per hour. Mostly clear as we head into Monday evening, low temperatures in the upper 50s, highs on Tuesday climbing up into the 80s once again. From the 1011 Severe Weather Center, I'm meteorologist Carmelo Latuca.
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0: right, we continue now. John Solomon is with us, founder, editor-in-chief, chief investigative reporter, justthenews.com, breaking more news about how deep corruption, how wide the corruption in our government has been over the years, especially weaponized against President Trump. Now you're working on a number of other stories. What headlines can you give us? What's going to be coming out in the next number of days that you expect to have?
1: I think there's going to be some uncomfortable news for Democrats who handle intelligence, some new leak information, maybe spurred by the National Security Agency. I keep an eye on that. I'm putting the finishing touches on that. I think next week we will get some more new documents with the FBI showing how the FBI, new tactics, new people, new ways that the FBI was trying to set up the president to try to create some form of a criminal prosecution, literally trying to entrap him into crimes. And I think we'll get some new information on that. And then I think as this continues to play out and we wait for Tulsi Gabbard's new election materials, I think we'll get the first documents from Round River, which I think is of the four intelligence investigations that targeted the president for 10 years. Round River may be the most shocking because it deals with criminalizing people just by what they said. And we always assume First Amendment protected us.
0: By the way, is this like when they were spying on congressmen and senators? You're telling me they were spying on American citizens?
1: I believe that's what we will find out. We're not there yet.
0: Let me guess. You've got to be at the top of the list. I'm just guessing.
1: I'll see. Yeah, we'll see. The most important thing for me is not to be the news, but to keep reporting it. But we'll see. Maybe there's some evidence that it does appear that in the effort to neutralize the true story about Hunter Biden in Ukraine, that the intelligence community and the FBI may have been spying on Americans to stop them from being able to accurately report, to censor them, stop them, block them, prosecute them, whatever it would take to protect Joe Biden's viability against Donald Trump. I think that's what Round River ultimately will be. But we'll see. Let's see how the documents go. I think the next big thing that will break will be some new revelations about the leak machine that Democrats do. When they leak classified information, they put America's security at risk. And I think there's a new investigation we'll be able to talk about in the next couple of days.
0: All right, John Solomon, justthenews.com, founder, editor-in-chief, chief investigative reporter. Thank you, sir. Appreciate you, as always, more than you know. And I know that people ask, well, when are people going to be held accountable? I'm hoping soon. I'm hoping that this evidence is so overwhelming, so incontrovertible, we get there.
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12: Fox News. President Trump rejecting the response to the U.S. peace plan, posting online on Sunday afternoon. He doesn't like it. Fox's Alex Hogan with all the details tonight.
13: Still no deal. President Trump confirming that he had received the latest response, writing this on Truth Social. He said, "I've just read the response from Iran's so-called representatives. I don't like it. Totally unacceptable. Thank you for your attention to this matter." Iranian state media announced that Iran had sent its response through a Pakistani mediator. Amid efforts to secure a deal, Secretary of State Marco Rubio and presidential envoy Steve Witkoff met with Qatar's prime minister and the foreign affairs minister, and that meeting taking place in Miami. The ongoing war will likely loom over conversations that will take place during President Trump's visit to China this upcoming week.
12: Iranian state TV says Tehran rejected the U.S. plan as surrender, demanding war reparations, an end to sanctions, and the release of frozen Iranian assets. The last Americans on the Hantavirus-affected cruise ship are on their way back to the U.S.
14: As of this afternoon, Spain's health minister said 94 of the ship's roughly 150 passengers are now off the ship. Video captured some of the first evacuations, showing people wearing personal protective equipment from head to toe. Small boats took these passengers to the shore, where Spanish officials said a strict process kept the evacuees away from the public. Health officials said none of the passengers were showing symptoms of the flu-like hantavirus, but the French prime minister said one of France's repatriated citizens develop symptoms on a flight home.
12: Fox's CB Cotton. The 17 U.S. citizens from the U.S. and a British national are on a U.S. chartered flight to Nebraska for screening. 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
9: Hi, Billy Cunningham, the Great American. I've been texting with a friend of mine from Kentucky. I like to know how Kentucky is a thoroughly red, red, red Trump state. You have Thomas Massie in Kentucky. You got Rand Paul in Kentucky. You got Mitch McConnell in Kentucky. You got Governor Beshear, a Democrat, in Kentucky. There's probably not a congressional delegation more anti-Trump than one of the reddest states in America, Kentucky. And by the way, gerrymandering has been around for 200 years and will be around for another 200 years. When the Democrats do it, no problem at all. None. So, over the last two cycles, Massachusetts, 38% vote for Trump. How many Republican congressmen or senators? Zero. Connecticut, 42% for Trump. Republican congressman, zero. Senators, zero. The state of Maine, 46% Republican. How many seats in the Congress from Maine? Zero. How about New Mexico? 46% Republican votes, but no seats in Congress. New Hampshire.

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4: I'm Sue Gussman. 17 Americans who were stranded on a cruise ship infected with the hantavirus are finally heading home.
5: The CDC said it sent response teams to screen the passengers returning to the States who are now en route to the Air Force Base in Omaha, Nebraska. They'll be taken to the National Quarantine Unit at the University of Nebraska.
4: That's a CB Cotton. Officials say one person is showing mild symptoms of the virus, another has tested positive. President Trump rejecting Iran's response to the latest U.S. peace proposal.
6: The administration saying it's not at all what they had hoped for. The president wrote, I have just read the response from Iran's so-called representatives. I don't like it. Totally unacceptable.
4: Fox's Alex Hogan, Iran state media, saying the U.S. proposal amounted to surrender, the country instead making demands, including war reparations. 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
7: Partly cloudy overnight tonight with low temperatures dropping down into the mid-40s. On Sunday, we should see mostly sunny to partly cloudy skies as well, with high temperatures climbing up into the low to mid-70s, a little bit cooler compared to Saturday, but seasonal for this time of year. Sunday evening, we'll see mostly clear skies eventually become partly cloudy. On Monday, plenty of sunshine with high temperatures back into the mid-80s. From the 10-11 Severe Weather Center, I'm meteorologist Carmelo Latuca.
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14: Mostly clear to partly cloudy overnight tonight with low temperatures dropping down into the mid to upper 40s, fairly seasonal for this time of year. Plenty of sunshine expected on Monday with high temperatures in the mid to upper 80s. Winds out of the south, though, could be gusting up to 30 to 35 miles per hour. Mostly clear and breezy Monday night, plenty of sunshine Tuesday with highs in the low 80s. From the 1011 Severe Weather Center, I'm meteorologist Carmelo Latuca.
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16: Hi, Billy Cunningham, the great American. One thing about Nick Berg, not a Trump supporter who says we must win this war over the protestations of individuals like Senator Mark Kelly, who said on CBS Morning News today that we're running out of bullets to fight the war. after a classified briefing in the Pentagon. To me, that is nothing but sedition and treason. Let's continue with more. Coming up next is an expert, shall we say, on all things Iranian and more, and also the assassination attempts. 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
20: Evacuation underway. I'm Sue Guzman, Fox News. Passengers being evacuated and flown home from the Canary Islands from the cruise ship hit by a hantavirus outbreak. There are 17 Americans, one of whom is showing mild symptoms of the virus, another tested positive. More from Fox's CB Cotton.
21: Global health leaders say some of the ship's passengers have already landed back in their home countries of Spain and France. We know a repatriation flight from the U.S. State Department is expected to arrive. So new video shows some of the first passengers stepping off the ship, all covered head to toe in protective gear. Small boats ferried the evacuees from the vessel to the shore, where Spanish authorities say an intense containment operation is in place to keep these passengers separated from the public. Around 150 people were still on board when the ship anchored this morning in Spain's Canary Islands. Spanish health officials said none were showing signs of the hantavirus, which are described as flu-like symptoms.
20: U.S. Department of Health and Human Services is transporting the 17 Americans to the University of Nebraska Medical Center, where they will undergo specialized evaluation. A media briefing is expected in the morning. President Trump rejecting Iran's response to a U.S. peace proposal to end the ongoing conflict. President reacting on Truth Social.
22: The president wrote, "I have just read the response from Iran's so-called representatives. I don't like it. Totally unacceptable. Thank you for your attention to this matter."
20: That is Fox's Alex Hogan. Officials in New York say the man accused of killing an elderly man by shoving him down the stairwell of a subway station was released from a psychiatric evaluation just hours before the attack. Rommel Burke is charged with second-degree murder in the killing of the 76-year-old victim. Mayor Zohra Mamdani calling for an investigation into the hospital's handling of his evaluation. 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
20: The remains of a U.S. Army soldier who went missing during military exercises in Morocco a week ago have been recovered. He is identified as First Lieutenant Kendrick Lamont Key Jr., an air defense artillery officer. They say he was off duty hiking when he apparently fell to his death. And a Defense Department official says the search is on for a second missing soldier. Officials say a person killed as a Frontier Airlines flight took off Friday night had hopped the fence at Denver International, where they were fatally struck on the runway. Fox Business's Max Gordon has more.
31: Frontier Flight 4345 was taking off from Denver, bound for Los Angeles. Here's what one passenger says he saw and heard.
32: A loud boom first, and then the explosion happened, and then saw the flames come out, came right into the window, and just black smoke emanating and coming permeating throughout the whole cabin.
31: After the pilots brought the plane to a stop, all 224 passengers and 7 crew members were evacuated. 12 people on the plane reported minor injuries, and 5 were transported to local hospitals. Airport officials say they checked the fence line after the incident, finding it intact, and they'll be conducting a perimeter security analysis in the coming days to see if any changes need to be made.
20: And the person killed, not yet identified. Gas prices continuing their upward climb, rising 41 cents over the past 2 weeks to a new national average of $4.55 for a gallon of regular unleaded. Industry analyst Trilby Lundberg says the conflict in the Middle East is not the only reason for rising prices.
33: It is extremely tight in the U.S. for supply. While demand is rising seasonally, as it always does, it won't be as robust as usual because people can't buy as much because of the high prices. But it will rise. It always rises in spring and summer.
20: Lundberg says gas prices are $1.53 higher than before the Iran conflict began. I'm Sue Guzman. This is Fox News.
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14: Mostly clear to partly cloudy overnight tonight with low temperatures dropping down into the mid to upper 40s, fairly seasonal for this time of year. Plenty of sunshine expected on Monday with high temperatures in the mid to upper 80s. Winds out of the south, though, could be gusting up to 30 to 35 miles per hour. Mostly clear and breezy Monday night, plenty of sunshine Tuesday with highs in the low 80s. From the 1011 Severe Weather Center, I'm meteorologist Carmelo Latuca.
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2: Ted Lindner, after many months away from home, the remaining passengers of that cruise ship hit by the hantavirus are heading home.
3: The CDC said it sent response teams to screen the passengers returning to the States who are now en route to the Air Force Base in Omaha, Nebraska. They'll be taken to the National Quarantine Unit at the University of Nebraska.
2: That's Fox's CB Cotton. President Trump and Chinese President Xi Jinping are set to meet in Beijing this week, where the two are expected to discuss the war in Iran, tensions in Taiwan, trade, and more. President Trump is not going alone. He's reportedly invited a number of CEOs from companies like NVIDIA, as well as Apple, ExxonMobil, and Boeing. The summit marks the first visit to China by a sitting U.S. president since President Trump's visit in 2017. 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
4: Mostly clear to partly cloudy overnight tonight with low temperatures dropping down into the mid to upper 40s, fairly seasonal for this time of year. Plenty of sunshine expected on Monday with high temperatures in the mid to upper 80s. Winds out of the south, though, could be gusting up to 30 to 35 miles per hour. Mostly clear and breezy Monday night, plenty of sunshine Tuesday with highs in the low 80s. From the 1011 Severe Weather Center, I'm meteorologist Carmelo Latuca.
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13: All right, Billy Cunningham, the great American, Leland Vittert of News Nation on every night, has a great off-to-the-side service, which is called Leland Vittert's War Notes, particularly appropriate now. Seems like every hour, every day, something different is happening. I just watched the president talk about they better take the deal now. I've been hearing that for the last, I don't know, 9 or 10 weeks. We're about 10 weeks into a war for a generation. I'm not sure that communication skills are the best. Joining you on now is Leland Vittert of News Nation, also War Notes. And you have a column up now about a busy man. Every time I think, okay, this thing's going to be resolved, Trump has said the war is over, the war is concluded, we won, they lost, and that now they're exchanging fire between Iranian troops and U.S. Naval. He's going to go see, of course, Xi Jinping of China in a few days.

0: Health officials say there's no danger of another pandemic like the coronavirus.
1: This is one that has very limited ability to be transmitted person to person. In fact, it's a rare exception. And so we have no question about the fact that this really is on the end of its run right now.
0: Infectious disease expert Dr. Michael Osterholm on ABC's This Week. As President Trump prepares for a summit with China later this week, Republican Senator Pete Ricketts tells Fox's The Sunday Briefing.
2: We need to be looking at other markets to be able to place our products because Communist China has just demonstrated they're not great to deal with.
0: The two leaders expected to discuss tariffs, trade, and China's support for Iran. He's expected to take several top business officials with him for that visit. 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
4: Mostly clear to partly cloudy overnight tonight with low temperatures dropping down into the mid to upper 40s, fairly seasonal for this time of year. Plenty of sunshine expected on Monday with high temperatures in the mid to upper 80s. Winds out of the south, though, could be gusting up to 30 to 35 miles per hour. Mostly clear and breezy Monday night, plenty of sunshine Tuesday with highs in the low 80s. From the 1011 Severe Weather Center, I'm meteorologist Carmelo Latu.
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1: 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Coming up in just a minute, hear from Jonathan Turley on what happened the Virginia Supreme Court and the

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0: We are Red Eye Radio. He's Eric Carly, and I'm Gary McNamara. Coming up on the bottom of the hour, Kamala's cash problems that we just started. But the other point would be, well, who's going to replace her? By the way, I think AOC wants to run.
1: Yeah, I think it's going to run.
0: Yeah. But I wanted just to give this update because we had talked about this on Friday's show, and it was where the Walgreens in South Chicago was closing, one of the Walgreens there, and an alderman in Chicago say they ought to be charged with corporate abandonment.
1: Yeah.
0: That they ought to be charged, you know, criminally charged with it. More information coming out. Walgreens is closing that store on June 4th after $1 million in losses in 2025 and high theft rates. The store had been there more than 20 years. Walgreens said theft at that location was four times the company's average. Walgreens spent $400,000 a year on security officers in addition to other measures, but still that wasn't enough. Thieves would break through the defenses and rob the store anyway.
1: Mm.
0: So that's
1: yeah.
0: it.
1: Yeah, I mean, that's these stores are having to make these. And by the way, it's very expensive to shut down. It's not just $1 million in losses. It's what it takes to shut down. It's very costly.
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8: Fox News, I'm Ted Linder. The NTSB says it's gathering information about the evacuation of a Frontier Airlines plane after it hit and killed a

0: set to meet in Beijing this week. The two expected to discuss the war in Iran, tensions in Taiwan, trade, and more. 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
2: Mostly clear to partly cloudy overnight tonight with low temperatures dropping down into the mid to upper 40s, fairly seasonal for this time of year. Plenty of sunshine expected on Monday with high temperatures in the mid to upper 80s. Winds out of the south, though, could be gusting up to 30 to 35 miles per hour. Mostly clear and breezy Monday night, plenty of sunshine Tuesday with highs in the low 80s. From the 1011 Severe Weather Center, I'm meteorologist Carmela Latouche.
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3: Sue Gossman, 17 Americans who were stranded on a cruise ship infected with the hantavirus have finally come home.
4: The CDC said it sent response teams to screen the passengers returning to the States who are now en route to the Air Force Base in Omaha, Nebraska. They'll be taken to the National Quarantine Unit at the University of Nebraska.
3: Fox's CB Cotton officials say one person is showing mild symptoms, another is tested positive, and a passenger from France also tested positive for hantavirus. President Trump rejecting Iran's response to the latest U.S. peace proposal.
5: The administration saying it's not at all what they had hoped for. The president wrote, "I have just read the response."

0: We're at our radio. He's Eric Carley, and I'm Gary McNamara. All right, here is what AOC had to say. Here we go again. Oh, man. Just keep bringing on the quotes, AOC.
1: Sure.
0: Here we go.
2: The American Revolution was against the billionaires of their time. And we're declaring independence from such an extreme marriage of wealth and power and the state.
0: The hell's she talking about? Just making crap up
1: as you go
0: along.
1: Make it up as you go along.
0: My God.
1: Make it up as you go along. It's part of something that Bernie has been doing. Her pal Bernie has been doing this for the longest time. Yeah. You can't make it because of the rich and powerful. There's no way. It's impossible. That's right out of the Bernie playbook.
0: Well,
1: it's impossible to earn $1 billion.
0: That's what really came out of Occupy Wall Street.
1: Yeah.
0: And I remember the night we got the call from the student at UCLA who said, you know, the billionaires, I can't afford my education.
1: Right.
0: And here are the billionaires. She bought into it completely. And
1: right.
0: We're just like, wow.
1: Right.
0: Wow.
1: Yeah. And she wants everybody to believe
0: remember that?
1: This junk, garbage.
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7: This is a Fox News alert. 17 American passengers from the cruise ship hit by a hantavirus outbreak have returned to the States early this morning. HHS says one is showing mild symptoms, while a second American tested positive but has no symptoms. The 17 U.S. citizens, along with one British national, are now in Nebraska for screening. President Trump has rejected Iran's response to the latest U.S. peace proposal.
8: The administration saying it's not at all what they had hoped for. The president wrote, "I have just read the response from Iran's so-called representatives. I don't like it. Totally unacceptable."
7: Fox's Alex Hogan. President Trump and Chinese President Xi Jinping set to meet in Beijing this week. The two are expected to discuss the war in Iran, as well as tensions in Taiwan, trade, and more. 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
9: Mostly clear to partly cloudy overnight tonight with low temperatures dropping down into the mid to upper 40s, fairly seasonal for this time of year. Plenty of sunshine expected on Monday with high temperatures in the mid to upper 80s.

0: lunch was great, but this traffic is awful.
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12: With us. Property tax assessment caps, which set upon sale, cause new homeowners to pay significantly higher taxes than long-term residents. What can you do? Here's Andrew Keschner, personal finance reporter at MarketWatch. Andy, why does this happen?
13: So the culprit is the assessment cap on a specific house. And these are, not every state has these, but some major real estate markets have these. California is maybe the most visible example of this. Back in 1978, voters passed what's called Proposition 13, and it basically said that assessments can't increase by more than 2% every year. And there's other states that included in this, such as Florida and Texas. And if you are in your house, this is a clear protection for you from property bills that are skyrocketing. And to be sure, everyone's paying more. But these kind of slow that growth of your property tax because your assessment can only go up so much. But if you are on the outside looking in, it's a real detriment to you.
12: Yeah. So if you buy one of those homes, then if that home gets sold, then that property tax gets reassessed, and that's how you could wind up with a monster bill compared to your neighbor.
13: Exactly. And that's what I kind of view it as, the newcomer tax.
12: Yeah.
13: You know, it's not like, you know, there's no such thing as a newcomer tax, but effectively that's what it is. In places where this happens, because the assessment resets at the sale, you know, this is that extra ding on you because you're new to the neighborhood, after a major appreciation in prices during the pandemic. And that's why new neighbors can pay much more than their longtime, you know, other longtime folks in the neighborhood.
12: Yeah. We're speaking with Andy Keschner, personal finance reporter at MarketWatch. The story is called New Homeowners Pay 3 times More in Property Taxes Than Their Neighbors in Some Places. All right. So what can you do about it if you're kind of one of these folks experiencing the so-called newcomer tax?
13: So one thing you can do, I mean, everyone can appeal their property tax bill, file a grievance, protest it. Yeah, I think there's, you know, certain terminology, but basically say, telling the local assessor, you charged me too much. You got to understand the rules, though. You can't go to the assessor and say, you charged me too much because my neighbor's property is assessed much lower. That's not how it works. The way that you can make your case is say, you charged me too much because look at all these recent sales of homes just like mine. And so mine is overvalued, overassessed compared to those. So you have to understand the rules of the argument that's going to convince them and not convince them. Secondly, you have to understand that before you even get there, like what the home listing is saying, the numbers are the current property taxes that are paid. It's not necessarily telling you how much more you're going to pay compared to what's been paid historically. So in other words, it's not factoring in the newcomer tax.
12: Thanks, Andy. Andrew Keschner, personal finance reporter at MarketWatch. 30 minutes now after the hour on This Morning, America's First News.

0: 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When you think Huskers,
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2: This is a Fox News alert. I'm Sue Guzman. 17 Americans who were stranded on a cruise ship infected with the hantavirus have arrived back in the U.S. Details from Fox's Marianne Rafferty.
3: The patients will be monitored by a CDC team and quarantined for several weeks. Another passenger was said to be developing symptoms on their way home to France.
2: The plane arriving in Nebraska as the evacuees will undergo specialized treatment at the University of Nebraska Medical Center in Omaha. President Trump rejecting Iran's response to the latest U.S. peace proposal.
4: The administration saying it's not at all what they had hoped for. The president wrote, "I have just read the response from Iran's so-called representatives. I don't like it. Totally unacceptable."
2: Fox's Alex Hogan, Iran state media, saying the U.S. proposal amounted to surrender. 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
5: Mostly clear to partly cloudy overnight tonight with low temperatures dropping down into the mid to upper 40s, fairly seasonal for this time of year. Plenty of sunshine expected on Monday with high temperatures in the mid to upper 80s. Winds out of the south, though, could be gusting up to 30 to 35 miles per hour. Mostly clear and breezy Monday night, plenty of sunshine Tuesday with highs in the low 80s. From the 1011 Severe Weather Center, I'm meteorologist Carmela Latuca.
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13: 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We deliver the world's timeliest environmental intelligence data.
12: Flying to Afghanistan, bringing wounded warriors back to Germany.
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12: And then flying them from Germany back to the States.
15: As a member of the Thunderbirds, I get to be a part of a team that passes on the message of the United States Air Force Reserve to the U.S. and the world.
14: It's a very exciting career.
15: One of the greatest things about the Air Force Reserve is all the different opportunities.
11: The training in the Air Force Reserve is second to none.
13: It gave me the opportunity to go to college.
11: The Air Force Reserve actually paid for my education, which allowed me to commission. It was definitely a bonus.
16: Probably the most exciting thing I've done is support humanitarian relief operations in places like Haiti.
17: The Reserve gave me the opportunity to learn something totally different from what I did.
18: Being able to travel.
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17: We're really close-knit. We're unique.
15: And the Air Force Reserve gave me all those opportunities, and then even more.
19: Start your adventure in the Air Force Reserve.
20: Glad you're with us. Welcome into Monday. If you've missed anything from today's show, there's an easy way to catch up. All you have to do is tell Alexa, Siri, or Google to play This Morning with Gordon Deal. It's time now for the mic drop with This Morning's Mike Gavin.
21: Good morning. We know that sports rivalries can get pretty heated between cities, especially during the playoffs. The Montreal Canadiens are currently playing the Buffalo Sabres in the hockey playoffs. In order to keep their edge, they've done the unthinkable. They've banned buffalo wings. Now, before you go looking for your riot gear, you should still be able to find the bar food staple, but just under a different name. Some pubs in Quebec have decided to drop the buffalo name from their menu during the series. One bar renamed its wings to Montreal Wings. Others covered up the name Buffalo on signs and menus. Buffalo, for their part, isn't taking this lying down. Dash's stores in the Buffalo area have reportedly responded by pulling Montreal steak seasoning from their shelves. To this point, the wing ban seems to be winning out, with the Canadians taking a 2-1 series lead last night.
20: Wow. And if you're in Montreal and you're even goofing around saying, "I'll have some Buffalo Wild Wings."
21: Yeah, yeah.
20: No, it's not funny.
21: Yeah, no.
20: You don't even get a smirk or a smile from the French Canadians
21: in
20: Quebec.
21: You'll get cursed at in English and French. Probably.
20: No, probably.
21: And you won't get any wings.
20: Yeah. And also, I'm more likely to fight, though, over the ban on the Montreal steak seasoning.
21: Yeah.
20: That is my thing.
21: I know you are a fan. You have mentioned that several times. Oh. Like one of your go-to cooking seasonings.
20: Yeah. Any kind of steak, burger, that is an absolute must on that kind of meat, for sure. That would send me into, like, desperation.
21: Yeah. And staying in Canada, here's one of those stories that you have to see to believe. Police in British Columbia say a motorcyclist was taken to the hospital after a crash over the weekend left his bike dangling from a traffic light above a busy intersection. Photos and videos circulating online show the motorcycle suspended above the roadway from an overhead traffic signal pole following the crash. The unusual scene drew crowds of onlookers and many pulling out their phones as emergency crews tried to bring the bike down, with people trying to figure out how this possibly could have happened.
8: This is, I thought you were going to follow up and say, like, an artist from the local area in British Columbia has now come forward to say he placed the motorbike on top of this arm of the traffic signal.
21: Right, yeah.
8: And you did not say that, though.
21: Like they used a crane or something like to put it up there. No.
8: Some publicity stunt.
21: Yeah.
8: Nothing.
21: I mean, there's a car that looks like it was hit. I can see that. And then the bike is up on top of the traffic light. The car took a pretty good amount of damage. I mean, I guess we have to assume that the bike, I guess, used it propelled off of the car somehow to go up there and somehow get stuck up there. But it is something out of a movie, to say for sure.
8: I mean, this traffic light arm extends all the way across the street.
21: Right.
8: Right. So it looks like the motorcycle would have needed a ramp.
21: Right.
8: To launch itself off the car to wind up on top of that giant traffic light arm.
21: And a pretty steep ramp at that.
8: Yeah.
21: I mean the car is pretty much, you know, not right below it, but it's pretty close. So we're talking a pretty steep angle here for it to, if it did go off the car, to have to go straight up in the air like that.
8: And you said there's like noticeable damage to the car, but the bike, the motorcycle looks intact. I don't understand this at all.
21: It does.
8: It looks like they would just, you know, lift it down off a ladder or a crane or something, and the guy could just continue on his way.
21: Yeah.
8: I agree. It is weird.
21: Bizarre.
8: Thank you, Mike. 13 minutes now in front of the hour on This Morning, America's First News.
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20: Thanks for being with us. If you're reaching for a cup of coffee to wake up, you may be ultimately making yourself even more tired. Experts say the beloved beverage gives some people a false sense of alertness by temporarily masking lifestyle habits that made them feel the need for coffee in the first place. Lisa Moskowitz, registered dietitian, told Fox News Digital that you can think of coffee like a roller coaster. What goes up must come down. She says caffeine will give you an energy boost, but eventually that wears off. And when it does, you can expect to feel even more tired. The solution is not to quit coffee, but to evaluate lifestyle changes you should make, like improving your sleep hygiene or your diet. Inadequate hydration, stress, and a lack of exercise are other factors that can increase fatigue, causing you to reach for coffee. Keep in mind that drinking excess caffeine, especially late, can interfere with proper sleep, which can contribute to poor energy and brain fog, thus feeling even more dependent on coffee to get you through the day. 8 minutes now in front of the hour on This Morning. Once again, here's Nicole Murray.
0: And now, the three big things you need to know. Number one.
3: President Trump posted on Truth Social that Iran's response to a U.S. peace proposal is, quote, totally unacceptable, without providing any other details. State Department spokesperson Tommy Pigott on Fox.
4: The Iranian regime cannot be allowed to have a nuclear weapon. That has been clear from the beginning of this administration, even before from President Trump, who has made that very clear from the beginning.
3: Oil prices are up by at least 2% this morning.
0: Number two.
3: The U.S. Army says the body of an American soldier who went missing while in Morocco for an annual training exercise has been recovered. First Lieutenant Lamon Keat Jr. was one of two U.S. service members who disappeared just over a week ago. Officials say the search for the second serviceman, who has not been identified, will continue.
0: Number three.
3: President Trump is set to arrive in Beijing on Wednesday to meet with President Xi Jinping, where both leaders will discuss Iran, Taiwan, artificial intelligence, and nuclear weapons. National Economic Council Director Kevin Hassett on Fox News.
5: My expectation, given the strong relationship between the two presidents, is that there'll be lots of good news for American workers and firms.
3: Discussions are scheduled for Thursday and Friday. It will be Trump's first trip to China since 2017. CDC officials say more than 100 people have been sickened in a norovirus outbreak on board a Caribbean Princess cruise. Cruise Mapper reports that the ship is scheduled to arrive in Port Canaveral, Florida today. Energy Secretary Chris Wright said on NBC News that the Trump administration is open to all ideas to lower the cost of gas, including suspending the federal gas tax.
6: All measures that can be taken to lower the price of at the pump and lower the prices for Americans, this administration is in support of.
3: AAA data says the national average currently sits at $4.52 per gallon. Consumers are feeling the financial crunch, but a new study says that it's not stopping them from buying on impulse. New partner-centric data says that 81% of consumers say they have made an impulse purchase so far this year. The median amount being spent is $50 per purchase.
20: Are you in that group? You're smiling. Are you in that group?
3: Oh, I love a good impulse buy. I feel like it's not good, but it feels so good at the time. Like, oh, treat yourself.
20: Yeah, sometimes you're sitting at home, like you ever make that buzzed purchase?
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20: You have that extra glass of wine. You're like, oh, I need this. Click, purchase, send now.
3: Love it.
20: Arrival tomorrow. 6 minutes now in front of the hour.
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20: Pleasure with us. 2 years after a crash left him paralyzed from the waist down, a student from Virginia Union University walked across the graduation stage Saturday in Richmond using a robotic exoskeleton to receive his executive MBA. 23-year-old Jaden Peacott was struck by a truck riding his e-scooter to work in 2024, suffered a broken neck and a spinal cord injury. WTVR Television says despite the life-altering injury, Peacott continued his education through hospitalizations and rehab, marking his second graduation from the school after earning his bachelor's there. The business grad plans to pursue a career in real estate with Keller Williams, focusing on helping people with disabilities find accessible housing, a mission inspired by his own challenges finding accommodating homes. A GoFundMe, by the way, asking for $63,000 for an accessible van for him, has collected more than $500,000. For Nicole Murray and Mike Gavin, I'm Gordon Deal. 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
9: 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The first time I heard about biomarker testing was actually my husband. 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
1: I'm CJ Papa. President Trump turning down the counteroffer from the Islamic Republic.
2: Today, Iran's foreign minister says that it is still serious about negotiations after President Trump rejected Tehran's recent response, writing this on Truth Social. I've just read the response from Iran's so-called representatives. I don't like it. Totally unacceptable.
1: That's Fox's Alex Hogan in Washington. 18 people from the Hunt, a virus cruise ship arriving overnight, a medical facility in Omaha, Nebraska.
3: They're going to be quarantined and monitored as U.S. officials are expected to hold a press conference later today on the outbreak. We now know one American has tested positive for the disease. Another is showing symptoms. All as a French passenger has also now tested positive for the virus.
1: Fox's Todd Pyro, 17 Americans, one British national who lives here, are now at that facility, according to Nebraska Medicine. America's listening to Fox News.
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5: Mostly sunny to partly cloudy, warm and a bit breezy today with a high temperature this afternoon in the mid-80s. Tonight, mostly clear to partly cloudy and mild, low around 60. Tuesday, partly to mostly cloudy and breezy with a 20% chance of rain, high in the low 80s. From the 1011 Severe Weather Center, I'm meteorologist Brandon Rector.
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1: 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When you think Huskers.
2: Back up the middle. 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Throw to the plate. It's late. Safe. Huskers win. Huskers win. Huskers win.
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3: It was 1:30 this morning in Omaha when they landed. I'm Dave Anthony, Fox News. The passengers the U.S. government flew to Nebraska to be quarantined up to 42 days after being evacuated from the cruise ship stricken by a hantavirus outbreak that left 3 people dead, other passengers being flown to other countries.
4: As of this morning, a French passenger and American passenger have tested positive. Another American currently has mild symptoms. These 17 Americans are now back on U.S. soil as of this morning. 2 of them traveled in the plane's biocontainment unit. Each individual will undergo clinical assessment and receive care based on their conditions. That's according to the Department of Health and Human Services.
3: Fox's Alex Hogan, a British national who lives in the U.S., was also on the flight and will be quarantined. Now the conflict with Iran. President Trump has rejected its counterproposal as totally unacceptable, adding on Truth Social, "For years, the Iranians have laughed at our now great again country, and they'll be laughing no longer." U.S. Ambassador to NATO Matt Whitaker tells Fox.
5: Next step are certainly to continue to negotiate. You know, President Trump is a deal maker. He's a peacemaker.
6: Reuters reports that a spokesperson for the Iranian Foreign Ministry claimed the response was not excessive and that the United States continues to have unreasonable demands. The demands for the United States are very clear, that Iran will never have a nuclear program and pursue a nuclear weapon. The president has given the Iranians 2 options to sign on the dotted line or the war could resume.
3: That's Fox's Trey Yingston, Tel Aviv. One of 2 American soldiers went missing in Morocco more than a week ago has been found dead.
7: The remains of Kendrick Lamont Key, a 27-year-old Army First Lieutenant, were located by a Moroccan military search team. The body was found in Atlantic Ocean waters. Key was one of 2 soldiers reported missing May 2nd during a military exercise.
3: That's Fox's Gernal Scott. The search continues for that other soldier. It is believed they fell off a cliff while on a recreational hike. 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
10: Clear, 50 degrees at 6:02. Just before 2:30 this morning, 17 Americans arrived in Omaha from a cruise ship where they had been exposed to the hantavirus. One passenger transported to the Nebraska biocontainment unit, while others would go to the national quarantine unit for assessment and monitoring. Passenger going to the biocontainment unit tested positive for the virus, but does not have symptoms. Shortly before noon Saturday, a vehicle hit a building in North Lincoln. A 19-year-old driver of a white van was northbound on North 27th from Vine. That, according to LPD Lieutenant Chris Weber.
11: The driver suffered a medical emergency and became unconscious. The vehicle veered in a northwest direction, leaving the roadway and striking the Cuba restaurant and bar on the northwest corner of North 27th and W Street.
10: Numerous minor injuries reported by occupants of the vehicle and customers inside the restaurant. A 19-month-old who was inside the restaurant suffered some serious injuries, and the business will be closed until repairs can be made. Lincoln Police warning parents about the illegal use of certain motorbikes. Public Information Manager Erica Thomas says check to see if the bike has working pedals.
12: For something to be considered a bicycle, it must have working pedals. If not, it could be classified as a mini bike, moped, or even a motorcycle, depending on its power.
10: Thomas said no gas-powered vehicles are permitted on bike paths and should be ridden in the road. Any similar vehicles that use electric power need to adhere to the rules of the road. More details at KLIN.com. This is National Bike Month, and a number of events are planned to encourage residents to hit the trails and ride to work.
9: We really encourage people to get out and use the amazing facilities that Lincoln has to offer. We do offer a lot of different tools and ways that people can plan their trip through our website and materials.
10: Long-range manager Paul Barnes tells KLIN News Friday is Bike to Work Day. Residents are encouraged to park the car and take a bike for their commute. Lancaster County Election Commissioner Todd Wilchin has reminders to voters for tomorrow's statewide primary.
13: All early vote ballots must be returned to the Election Commission no later than 8 p.m. tomorrow. If any early voter has their ballot, they should drop it off in one of the Election Commission's official drop boxes.
10: Wilchin said you can still vote in person or obtain an early vote ballot from his office. The office will be open from 7 a.m. till 5 p.m. More details, including the five drop box sites, are available at KLIN.com. The executive director of Visit Lincoln said newly released figures show the economic impact travel has on the state's economy.
14: Last year's numbers coming out of the state tourism department, $4.6 billion in visitor spending were dropped in the state of Nebraska in 2025.
10: Jeff Mall says more than 41,000 jobs are supported statewide by tourism and $320 million generated on local and state revenue. Mall was a guest on LNK Today on Friday. Next news follows KLIN Sports at the bottom of the hour on the Voice of Lincoln, 1499.3 KLIN.
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19: Mostly sunny to partly cloudy this morning with the temperature rising into the mid-70s by noon. This afternoon, mostly sunny, warm, and a bit breezy. High temperature in the mid-80s. Tonight, mostly clear to partly cloudy and mild, low around 60. From the 1011 Severe Weather Center, I'm meteorologist Brandon Rector.
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20: All right, greetings. Welcome in May the 11th, 2026. And we got the crew back together to start this week. on a fine Monday morning in the capital city. Oh, my goodness, it is. We're starting to see the sun when the show starts.
0: Ooh.
20: Starting to get a little creep here of the earliness of light here in the capital city. And we are starting your day out here in Lincoln on a Monday at a temperature of, as I build the drama, they're hanging on every word. They're hanging at 50 degrees. There's the payoff. High this week of 85 every day, Monday through Wednesday right now, according to the National Weather Service, and then 89 Thursday and Friday. So we have passed over into the consistently, it looks like, warm part of the month of May. Glad to have you back with us, and a hearty welcome back home to my co-hosts today, Nate Rohr and Mark Fail. Nate, Mark, welcome back. Hello.
21: Morning.
22: Hello.
20: Good to have you back.
21: Minus this.
20: And we had a lot going on while you were gone. A lot going on now on a Monday morning. We're going to delve into it. Got a good show for you today. We'll have our sound off here coming up in the second half of the hour. 7 o'clock hour. Guys, I know people love these. And these kind of fail stories that I have in my life of being a handyman or with small engines or with
21: what'd you break now?
20: I have got a heck of a story, and it sounds like I put a Make a Jack story up into AI about working with small engines or something like that, or lawnmowers, and it sounds like it would spit this out because it's almost too on the nose. But I look forward to telling you that story during the 7 o'clock hour. Count down the five things people are talking about today. Tim Haruza joins us on the day before the primary elections. Get a little final preview of that. And we'll talk to have Nate at the end of the show give us a more extensive breakdown of Nebraska winning the Big Ten tournament in softball and their placement that we learned last night in the NCAA tournament. So we'll delve a little bit further into that. I'm sure we'll get a little bit of that here during this segment as well. So that's what we'll do during the show today. But first, let's talk about what is making news here in Lincoln this Monday morning with Mark Vail in the KLIN newsroom. What do we got, Mark?
21: Harkens back to what, 2020, 2019? A cruise ship with a virus?
20: Please no.
21: Cruise ship with a virus and the passengers coming to Nebraska.
20: Yeah, I do. Mark, I do remember those days on the morning show and where Jane was having like her last weeks of the show. Jane Monick doing news, and one of the things she covered was when they were sending those people on that cruise. I remember to Camp Ashland.
21: Some of them,
20: I recall that bringing them here. And yeah, it does have some slightly eerie reminiscence of that whole thing with
21: Hantavirus. And that was I believe it was a Dutch cruise ship, luxury cruise.
20: Oh, the Dutch.
21: And 17 Americans arrived about 2:30 this morning in Omaha. One went to the biocontainment unit, the others to the national quarantine units. The one that went to the biocontainment unit has tested positive for Hantavirus, but not showing any symptoms.
20: Yeah.
21: UNMC, in the medical center there, right in the center of another virus outbreak.
20: Yeah. We had Ebola about a decade or more ago. We had, and they brought people to Omaha for that. And then we had the early days of COVID. And now this. They had either one or two of them, they had to actually fly over. They had a biocontainment unit in the plane that they flew over on.
21: Yeah, I saw some coverage from one of the Omaha TV stations. It was a 747, it looked like, that brought them back. So a lot of room for 17 patients.
20: Yeah, well, that's probably good.
21: I think that's probably a medical plane that's especially designed for this type of thing.
20: Yeah, I assume so. I assume so. And you mentioned that the one person tested positive, but he or she is asymptomatic. From what I understand, and kind of trying to get up to speed on this, is this has a long incubation period that can last multiple weeks sometimes. So you can be asymptomatic, which is a little bit what's dangerous about this, I suppose. But you can not know you've got anything for weeks before you actually start showing the symptoms of it, but could spread it. Now, the good news is that this is harder to spread than COVID or flu.
21: Or Ebola.
20: Or Ebola, I suppose. I guess I don't know. But you, it's almost like you need to share silverware or, you know, be smooching on somebody to for lack of a better term, exchange those bodily fluids to do that. So hopefully that will mean that they're able to pretty much curb the transmission of this and help these people get better. And hopefully they'll now, at least as opposed to on the cruise ship, they'll also, if they do have real health issues with this, they'll have a full health apparatus to take care of them and deal with it. So instead of whatever they have on the cruise, where you had some people pass away from this. So, all right. Anything else on that one, Mark?
21: No, that's what we know at this point. I believe I laid the news release in there for you, I don't have a copy in front of me, but I think they're having a news conference sometime this morning that'll give us an update.
20: Monday, today at 9 o'clock, they'll be doing this with federal, state, local health care experts, the governor, and the leaders of the National Quarantine Unit and National Biocontainment Unit.
21: Okay.
20: So that will be who we'll be talking later this morning.
21: My guess is that's when we'll start to get some detailed information. So.
20: Yep. Yeah, and by the way, this unit, in addition to providing medical care for these patients with infectious diseases, it's got active research and outreach training programs for the region and nation. It's a level one special pathogen treatment center, and they do annual readiness assessment. It's got a select group of physicians, nurses, and nursing assistants, and respiratory therapists specially trained in high-level isolation and biopreparedness. And this thing was dedicated in 2005, activated in 2014 for Ebola on that one, and they got a lot of kudos for their work on that one.
21: That patient survived, if I remember correctly.
20: Right. And then they again activated for the care and management of citizens from Wuhan and the Diamond Princess cruise ship for COVID-19, although you may have heard that one got loose. Not necessarily because anything they did wrong, but yes. So hopefully I'll be able to stem the tide, keep these people healthy, and we can not be talking about this in 2 weeks. Wouldn't that be nice?
0: Oh, dare to dream.
20: Yeah. Yeah. All right, what else we got going on, Mark?
21: Well, another vehicle into a building. This one pretty severe, actually.
20: Yeah.
21: 19-year-old northbound on North 27th. Evidently lost consciousness, some type of medical emergency. Struck the Cuba restaurant, and there were several people inside the building.
20: Jeez.
21: Minor injuries to most. I believe it was a 19-month-old, had some serious injuries, but we've also learned from one of our colleagues that that infant, 19-month-old, was released from the hospital over the weekend. So.
20: Yeah. We happened to know someone who was connected to
21: a relative,
20: family. And this is, I'm looking at the picture. So this is the old Long John Silver's on North 27th. And
21: 27th and W, I believe it's.
20: Yeah, 915 North 27th. Yeah, about 27th and W. This is a minivan, and it's now a place called Cuba Restaurant and Bar. And
0: were they in Munch Madness or am I?
20: No, but we have talked about them actually quite a little bit with Robin and Dave. Because they just, this was an old, let's be honest, this Long John Silver's was not in great condition when they closed this thing up. Old building, small building, and I kept thinking, when we heard that this restaurant was kind of renovating this place and they were going to open it back up as Cuba Restaurant and Bar, that I was like, that's a lot. If they can get that place back to it'll be a very good replacing of a blighted area. I not in the official word term meaning of the term, but just in the way that it kind of looks. And they did. And this is, and of course, the most important thing is everyone is healthy. But you also feel bad for these business owners who have just recently put all these money and resources into getting this building up to snuff. And it looks a whole lot nicer. It looks a whole lot better. They painted and all those things. And now you look at it and there is just a, it's just a huge hole in the front now. Went right through the, through the front doors is what it looks like, Mark, when you look at the pictures.
21: You look at those, and the building was determined to not be safe, so the business is closed until repairs can be made.
20: Yeah, but I'm glad because, very, very well could have been even more significantly worse than this, obviously, if it did that kind of a damage to the restaurant itself. And this was on Saturday during the day, right?
21: Yeah, just before noon.
20: Yeah, so people having lunch there. And, yeah, scary situation there. I had not heard that part that you said they thought it might have been a medical situation, though, for the driver here.
21: Yeah, that's okay. They say the driver lost consciousness.
20: Okay.
21: So
20: understood. Well, we'll wait for more details on that before we speculate any further.
21: Yeah, the investigation continues.
20: Okay. All right, what else do we have going
21: on? Primary tomorrow, election
20: day. Hey!
21: And it'll be interesting to see on District 2 what ends up there.
2: Oh, yes.
20: Yeah, that's true.
21: And how much vitriol or name-calling happens after that. So.
20: Yeah, and we're specifically talking about obviously
21: the Democrats
20: there on that one because it sounds like Brinker Harding is going to be the opponent on the Republican side there for District 2, and among other things too, you got several statewide, but legislative races around the state where you'll have that narrowed down a little bit, start to get an idea what those will look like as well, and then you've got. Of course, the Senate and the gubernatorial primaries. Like we kind of feel like I guess the Democrats in the Senate race, the Forbes versus and I can't think of her name now. It's probably not good for name recognition, but
2: the Who Wants It Less battle.
20: Yeah, exactly. You've got that one. Did you see? I saw Flatwater Free Press did a profile on Forbes. They went to his church and. Went to a service there and talked to him there. That was quite an article by Andrew Wegley. Mm. So you can check that out if you want to read more about him before you're voting. Choosing among the Democrats, the ambitious Democrats in that race.
21: Juan Salinas dropped a story on Nebraska Examiner about a half hour ago. It takes into consideration the Secretary of State's challenge to Bob Abnett. And the question is, can Evnen survive another challenge?
20: Yeah, he had a challenge in the last time around as well, as I recall. That was a significant one for an incumbent. And he's been you've heard the advertisements, right? They put some money into this as well, but Scott Peterson is the name of the candidate who's challenging him. In the Republican primary, so we'll see.
21: Yep, and then warm,
20: yeah,
21: windy.
20: Oh, the wind's back, man. Windy. Mark, we had very little wind last week.
21: I had a lot of wind.
20: It was very nice. Where were you at?
21: I was in Mexico.
20: Oh,
21: with my sister.
20: All right,
21: down at Puerto Penasco, where she has a condo. That's on the Sea of Cortez.
20: Wow.
21: And it was quite windy. So,
20: well, how was it other than the wind?
21: A couple of days cloudy and cool, but a couple of days pretty sunny, nice.
20: So this is on the west side, right?
21: No, this
20: over
21: is,
20: there by on the California.
21: No, it's closer. It's right at the northeast corner of the Sea of Cortez. So from there, you go a little bit to the southeast, and you're in the main part. Quite a ways west is Baja.
20: Okay, so it's okay.
21: So it's 4.5 hours south of Phoenix. So.
20: I mean, I'm looking at the pictures, Mark. This is some blue water here.
21: Yes.
20: Wow. The only time I saw water like that looked just like blue was when I went to the Cayman Islands. Man,
21: yeah.
20: That was incredible.
21: I'll show you a few other photos here in just a minute or two.
20: All right. Very nice.
21: Yep. It's nice and warm, and I actually irritated Chris Lofgren a little bit.
2: Uh-oh.
21: It's a golf resort that these condos are, and I sent him a couple of pictures of the golf course.
20: I bet that was nice.
21: Just all to right. kind of irritate him.
20: And I don't know if the water is blue in College Park, Maryland, but
21: I watched that baseball game yesterday.
20: Baseball game.
21: And wow.
20: Yeah.
21: And I think there's some coming up, aren't there, this week?
20: Yeah, we got baseball with the sweep, and we got softball coming home with the Big Ten Championship. Wow. So. Yeah,
4: good bat and ball weekend for Husker athletics. You know, since the time some media agitators raised the issue that Nebraska athletics was really struggling against Iowa.
20: Yes. Shock jocks, I call them.
4: Yeah, you know. Nebraska is a combined 6-0, at least in baseball and softball, against Iowa. Not to say the problem is solved, but step one to solving a problem is identifying the problem. Mission accomplished. The Husker baseball team lit up Iowa this weekend. Husker softball. They roll to the Big Ten Championship. 7-2 win on Saturday over UCLA. And you know, for somebody who's been around college softball forever, and you know, UCLA has a mystique. They've won the most national championships. Sure. They've been to the NCAA tournament the most. They, you know, seemingly every great player first wants to be a Bruin from Southern California, and so the fact that Nebraska was 3-1 against them and blew them out in the Big Ten tournament final was almost too much to take. And so the Huskers continue their role into the NCAA tournament. They were selected fourth nationally. Once we all navigated the very confusing way they announced the regional seeds, it was super clumsy because the NCAA this year is seeding out the top 32 in both baseball and softball. Historically, they've only seeded out the top 16. But rather than saying, okay, the 1 seed, the 2 seed, the 3 seed, the 4 seed, it was top seed in a quadrant and then 2nd seed in a quadrant. It just was, it was super clunky and didn't work. And it felt like an experiment. Like they were experimenting with that on the softball selection show so that they do something else on the baseball selection show.
20: Yeah, maybe. Well,
4: but anyhow, Huskers number 4, national seed. They're hosting regionals this weekend at Boland Stadium. If they advance, they host super regionals as well. Nebraska takes on South Dakota Friday night, 5:30 first pitch, pregame 5:15 over on B. South Dakota, very surprising Cinderella run through the Summit League tournament. It had been mostly a foregone conclusion that Omaha would be the team out of the Summit, but the Mavericks were upset twice.
20: Wow, that's too bad.
4: Yeah, by South Dakota.
20: They probably were going to be here, yeah. I would guess, yeah.
4: Yeah, like I said, foregone conclusion that the Summit League team was coming here. The other two teams in the regional, Grand Canyon, they had an up-and-down weekend in the Mountain West tournament. They ultimately won it, but they've been one of the better mid-major teams in college softball all year. But, you know, Mountain West, it's not a great softball conference, especially now. And then Louisville's the other one, and they're an at-large out of the ACC. It was just funny, you know, Rhonda Revelle was talking to the media yesterday after the selection show, and she said, you know, we'll play South Dakota often in fall ball, in exhibition fall ball. We didn't this year, and we didn't in non-conference, so we don't know much about them. And then it's been years on years since Nebraska's played either Grand Canyon or Louisville, so you don't know much about them.
20: Yeah.
4: So even though the Huskers are at home, it's kind of a grab bag, unfamiliar regional. If they get through regionals, they're matched up with the Stillwater Super Regional. So all the unfamiliarity of the regional, they could end up facing Oklahoma State in supers. They've played Oklahoma State in regionals twice in the last 5 years. They split a 2-game series with them down in Stillwater in late February. That was Nebraska's next-to-last loss. Yeah. The extra inning game. Yeah. They lost in extras Friday night of that series. They beat them Saturday. They were supposed to play Sunday, but the weather was too bad for them to finish off that series. So the series will be continued. Perhaps we'll see. Oklahoma State's got to do their job, and they have a tough matchup in their regional with a Stanford team that, one, is really good, and two, beat them twice this year. Yep. So,
20: all right, we'll get more into that bracket. Take a look at it in depth with Nate at 8:35 this morning. But congratulations to Nebraska softball, Rhonda Revelle, and the whole squad, and taking home that trophy and bringing it back to Lincoln. All right, grab a break right now. 6:29. 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
2: Mostly sunny to partly cloudy, warm and a bit breezy today with a high temperature this afternoon in the mid-80s. Tonight, mostly clear to partly cloudy and mild, low around 60. Tuesday, partly to mostly cloudy and breezy with a 20% chance of rain, high in the low 80s. From the 1011 Severe Weather Center, I'm meteorologist Brandon Rector.
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0: From the Schaefer's Sports Desk, powered by Husker Max, this is KLIN Sports. Here's sports director Nate Rohr.
4: After their run to the Big Ten Softball Tournament Championship, the Nebraska softball team found out yesterday that it is the number 4 national seed for the upcoming NCAA tournament, beginning Friday around the nation. The Huskers will take on South Dakota in the first round of the regional at Boland Stadium in Lincoln. Grand Canyon and Louisville round out the 4-team double elimination bracket. Rhonda Revelle was asked if a high national seed was this team's goal at the beginning of the year.
5: Like I said, very first, we began with the end in mind, and that's the reason that we scheduled in preseason the way we did, hoping to secure a top 8 seed for the potential to play ourselves in a position to, here we are now, you know, everything is in front of us that we set our goals to be, and now we just got to get really back to one-pitch softball and all the things that got us here. But absolutely, you know, as I look back on it's been built out with a lot of intention.
4: The Huskers had the toughest non-conference schedule in all of college softball. So good news for Nebraska softball. Great news for Nebraska baseball as well yesterday.
6: One ball, one strike. Stokes from second. Chesky from first. This ball is hit into right center field, sending Narrett back towards the warning track, off the base of the wall. Stokes will score. Chesky rounding third. He will score. Head first slide for good measure. Huskers take a 7-5 lead on a 2-RBI double by Dylan Carey.
4: That was part of a 3-run seventh inning as Nebraska came back to defeat Iowa by a score of 8-6 yesterday at Hawks Field. That finished off a 3-game sweep for the Big Red over the Iowa Hawkeyes. Remember, tomorrow night here on KLIN, Nebraska baseball with its final non-conference game of the year as the Huskers head up I-80 to take

0: early vote ballot. If they're not able to do that, then they'll have to vote at their polling place tomorrow.
1: Wilchin said residents must vote at the location for their current address, and voters must bring an ID with them to the polling place. Ling and Blaze were called to Cuba Restaurant and Bar near North 27th and Vine shortly before noon Saturday after a vehicle had struck the building. A 19-year-old driver of a white van was northbound on 27th from Vine. The driver suffered a medical emergency, became unconscious, and caused the vehicle to veer off the road and hit the building. LPD Lieutenant Chris Weber.
2: Several customers and staff were inside the restaurant when the building was struck. Numerous minor injuries were reported by occupants of the vehicle and customers inside the restaurant. A 19-month-old who was inside the restaurant suffered serious injuries.
1: That business will be closed until repairs can be made. Lincoln police are seeing more kids on bicycles modified with engines or electric motors. But public information manager Erica Thomas said some of them are not legal to ride on paths, sidewalks, or streets.
3: No gas-powered vehicles are permitted on bike paths and should be operated in the road. And then any of these similar devices that use electric power also need to adhere to the rules of the road.
1: Thomas said for something to be considered a bicycle, it must have working pedals. If not, it could be classified as a mini bike, moped, or even a motorcycle, depending on the power. And portions of three streets will close at the beginning of this week. South 84th from Rokabeed Road to 5 miles south. Southbound lane closure beginning today for the installation of a new water main. Northbound and southbound traffic will be maintained using a temporary signal. That closure is scheduled until late summer. West South Street from Park Boulevard to 1st Street will close from 8 to 2 today for railroad crossing repairs. And 40th Street, Randolph to O, will have a northbound closure tomorrow for the installation of a new water main and pavement repairs. That closure scheduled until fall. Next news follows Fox News at the top of the hour on the Voice of Lincoln, 1499.3
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3: Mostly sunny to partly cloudy this morning with the temperature rising into the mid-70s by noon. This afternoon, mostly sunny, warm, and a bit breezy. High temperature in the mid-80s. Tonight, mostly clear to partly cloudy and mild, low around 60. From the 1011 Severe Weather Center, I'm meteorologist Brandon Rector.
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4: All righty. 6:40, May 11, 2026. 49 degrees in the capital city. I'm not going to make it official yet, but I think I already know what we're doing for Request Line Friday this week. If we tentatively planned, Nate, on doing this a couple of weeks ago when we talked, but we said, hey, when Nebraska softball gets going with their regionals, it'd be a great time since Nate will be here.
5: Yes.
4: And hopefully he's gone 2 weeks from this Friday, out in Oklahoma City, but, we will have him here for the next 2 weeks, and for sure, not that I don't expect him to be playing next weekend, but we'll for sure still have the season going, and be leading up to that regional and a big in the midst of a big baseball weekend as well. We've had several people request the walk up song theme for Request Line Friday, and I thought what a good time to feature the work of Nate with a little more integration directly. Into this, since a lot of people will be listening to him over the next few weekends, I thought it'd be a great time to do that. And so my tentative plan, don't send them in yet, please, but my tentative plan, barring anything changing, maybe we'll make it official tomorrow, will be to do the walk-up song, meaning if you were a Nebraska baseball or softball player,
5: mm-hmm.
4: and you're coming up to the plate to bat, they play a song to bring you out there.
5: Yes.
4: When they announce your at bat, what song would you choose to sort of get you in the mindset, whatever you need in that moment,
5: yes.
4: right before the at bat, and we will feature Nate's voice as PA, so you can get a realistic experience. of what that would actually sound like. I mean, you know, not that you're, I mean, if it was the old days, like when I used to listen to radio, I would, back in my bedroom in 1987, I would put a blank cassette tape in my boombox. I would press play, record, and pause at the same mm-hmm. time. I heard a song that I liked was on the radio. I'd hit that pause button and yep. I'd capture it.
5: Yes.
4: And then I could have it. It was amazing. It's pretty exciting when I realized I could do that.
5: Oh,
4: I said, I can have this song anytime I want.
5: Oh.
4: And, you know, I suppose I could have. I mean, I was 9 years old, so I wasn't really going out and buying my own tapes for the most part at that point. And now here's the funny thing is what I did, what I tended to do, and I've come across some of these tapes sometimes, is I would not just record the song once, then play it and rewind it. I have tapes where every time I heard that song play, I'd record. And so I have tapes that are L. DeBarge's Who's Johnny back just the entire length of the blank tape, like 60 minutes of L. DeBarge's Who's Johnny, usually with a little DJ talk leading up to it, right?
5: 67 degrees in the capital city.
4: Yep. We got a, right? We got a big Friday night party at P.O. Pears. Get out to Mingles and hear or what were those? All the old nightclubs of the time. A lot of talk about high heel and the sneakers, playing shows and those sorts of things. And I was usually recording. I think I can say this now. I was usually recording them off of an FM station that. Well, it's got a different frequency now than it does then.
5: The K-Forks?
4: Yeah. They were playing a lot of Who's Johnny in 1986 or 87.
5: Who is Johnny?
4: Who is Johnny? I don't know. You have to watch the movie Short Circuit to.
5: Oh, okay.
4: He was in on the soundtrack. I don't know what it was. I loved that song. I loved that song. And so That's you know, if we're doing these interactive where we're integrating your voice into the walk up songs, that is giving me another idea too.
5: Yeah.
4: We could also do a customized like lead in, you know, as if we were a DJ from another era, from the era appropriate time.
5: Yeah.
4: For every song. We could bring all the DJs in. Nobody calls them DJs anymore, but I kind of like that.
5: Yeah.
4: We could bring all our air talent in.
6: The air talent.
4: And we could bring the Froggy and the B crew and Steve and have Mark do some, and you get to pick an air and we get to introduce it in what would have been appropriate at that time. That's kind of like that idea.
5: Yeah.
4: So maybe we'll do that sometime. But I think this week I'm just telling you now so you can start thinking about it. And I think we asked for, when we did it previously, and we should do this again, like, I think you probably get to pick your jersey number.
5: Yes.
4: Right? And, you know,
5: What position are you playing?
4: What position are you playing? Your jersey number. And what all do you say as a PA? I know you're not the PA for softball necessarily, no. But you've done that plenty of times. And
5: you've
4: done it for the Storm Chasers and those sorts of things. So,
5: what all
4: information will you want?
5: Yeah, so I need team, I need number, I need position on the field, and then
4: height and weight.
5: No, this is not the full. This is not basketball. Although I will say it's interesting. The at the Big Ten tournament, at least one of them was going full a junior from Yorba Linda, California, and. It was a little off-putting.
4: They gave the hometown. Okay.
5: Yeah.
4: We'll just do the team. Although, if you have a special request for additional information, I suppose we'll consider it.
5: Only with donations to the Nate Rohr Scholarship Fund.
4: Just Venmo Nate, and he'll say some more things about you. All right, I'm excited for this.
5: Yeah.
4: This sounds really cool. You know, I wonder if there's some kind of a filter we can put on your mic.
5: That's a good question. To get the echo?
4: I wonder if we can... I don't know if we could do that, or maybe someone we could pre-record. We could actually try that. We could do it in the pre-production.
5: Yes.
4: I don't know. We'll see.
5: Yes.
4: We will. I'm going to be sitting. Nate and I's office are right next to each other. I'm going to be hearing Nate doing PA announcements, recording them all through this week.
5: Now batting. The third baseman.
4: Oh man, I do.
5: Number 42,
4: that echo would be 42. Nice. We may need to pre-do a few of them here. I don't know if we could put a live echo on your mic. We're gonna need the engineering crew to get here.
5: Yeah, no kidding. Like we would, I would need to say it through my mic. We would need a microphone somewhere in an echo chamber, basically.
4: Okay.
5: Yeah.
4: Let's see. All right. I'm gonna work on that. We'll see if we can figure something out here. All right, so that's the plan. But don't send them in yet. I just want you thinking. You can, but I probably will miss it. So wait till I set up the keyword, and I think we'll do that tomorrow. That's the plan. Okay, sound off. Let's do a little sound off, shall we? We will start with a little bit more. I mean, I don't want to do overkill on this story, but it is kind of a national and local story, which we don't get all that often. With the people on the cruise, some of them at least, some of the Americans on the cruise headed to Omaha and the biocontainment unit there. So let's hear the latest on that entire situation.
7: As of this morning, a French passenger and American passenger have tested positive. Another American currently has mild symptoms. These 17 Americans are now back on U.S. soil as of this morning. Two of them traveled in the plane's biocontainment unit. Each individual will undergo clinical assessment and receive care based on their conditions. That's according to the Department of Health and Human Services. Currently, there are six states monitoring people who have traveled on that ship recently. The passengers who disembarked yesterday in the Spanish Canary Islands were sprayed with a disinfectant. They were met with personnel. Experts believe that the initial infection happened before passengers began the trip at the beginning of April.
4: All right. So, and again, typically it's contracted by inhaling aerosolized particles from the droppings or saliva of rodents. And the deer mouse is the primary carrier, although rice rats and cotton rats also spread it. And they were, I believe they found the they believe they contracted this in South America with this. Symptoms appear 1 to 8 weeks after exposure and flu-like signs that, that go along with that. And after 4 to 10 days after the initial symptoms, it can potentially progress to what they call hantavirus pulmonary syndrome, where it was coughing and severe shortness of breath as well. Apparently the case fatality rate is as high as 40 or 50%. Goodness sakes. So that is why this, they're taking this very seriously. But it is a, it doesn't spread as easily human to human as some other things that you might think of, like the flu. So in any case, that is the, that's the latest there. All right. Other items that we've got, this is interesting. This week could be interesting. They have been doing this a little bit, but there's another trove of them coming. UFO files unsealed from the federal government.
6: The Pentagon began releasing previously classified files about UFOs, or as the government calls them, unidentified aerial phenomena. The batch of records includes photographs of strange-looking lights and flying objects appearing to defy the understandings of physics. Records also include testimony from military aviators and transcripts of Apollo 17 astronauts discussing odd sightings. President Trump says the declassification is an effort for complete and maximum transparency, adding people can decide for themselves what the hell is going on. At the White House, Jared Halpern, Fox News.
4: Sorry.
5: Certainly one way of putting it.
4: This is a funny way to say it. You can go to the Department of the Department of War now, the Department of War, and you can look at, I mean, these are all up for your viewing. I mean, they're less interesting things to do with your time. Okay, one of these looks unbelievably fake. What in the world? Bronze metallic. That looks completely fake. I don't believe that's real. This is from September 2023, a bronze metallic object materializing out of a bright light in the sky. You've got to come look at this picture. This looks like the fakest thing I've ever seen in my life. If look at this. What on earth? Look at.
5: Yeah.
4: Oh, it's a composite sketch. Oh, I see. So they just... actual site photo with FBI lab rendered graphic display, which does not look very good.
5: No. Clearly FBI funding so that, is going
4: wait
5: elsewhere.
4: So this is just drawings of what people said they saw.
5: Apparently,
4: okay, all right, that's not all it is.
5: Maybe it's less interesting than we thought.
4: I mean, the other ones that I'm seeing are not I mean, it looks like there's just like they need to clean off the front of the camera on a lot of these. I don't know about this.
5: Oh, God, there's a sunspot. It could be coming for us.
4: I'm going to need to see something a lot more impressive than these. Transcripts and reports from Apollo 11, 12, 17 detail astronauts witnessing flashes, bright light sources, and triangular formation. Buzz Aldrin specifically recalled seeing a bright light source he tentatively thought could be a laser. FBI case files on flying discs dating from 1947 to 1968 and a 1957 report of a large circular vehicle. Footage from 2022 to 2025 includes a football-shaped object over the Indo-Pacific and unresolved reports from Iraq, Syria, and Greece. One 2023 video from Greece reportedly shows an object making a 90 degree turns at roughly 80 miles an hour. Right. Okay, I got to see that one. I got to see that one before I decide about this. So you can go look at it there if you wanna, and make sure you see the visual renderings of the large copper disc, which is hilarious. It's hilarious.
5: Your mind will be changed.
4: Yeah. So the initial release, it was 162 previous classified files on all of these. So the that Greece one is interesting though.
5: Okay.
4: Infrared footage near Greece, 90 degree turn at 80 miles per hour. 2013, a video from the Middle East shows an object shaped like an eight-pointed star moving across a sensor's field of view.
5: Whoa.
4: Though some analysts suggest this may be a camera artifact. See, yeah, that's what I don't... On a bunch of these, that's what I wonder.
5: It's, yeah.
4: Like I said, on some of it looks like they just got to clean the lens off.
5: An optical illusion, weird angles of light, etc.
4: Yeah. Okay, other items here that we got before we need to take a break. So Spirit Airlines shut down, right?
5: Heard about
4: bankruptcy
5: that.
4: But maybe not for long.
5: Uh-oh.
4: Maybe not for long. Maybe it's already time to bring them back and listen how maybe you could be a part of that.
8: Creator Hunter Peterson launched the crowdfunding effort just days after the airline shut down operations and says supporters have now pledged more than $335 million in non-binding donations. His proposal is largely modeled after the ownership structure of the Green Bay Packers, which is publicly owned. The website allows users to pledge towards a proposed ownership stake in Spirit Airlines, though the contributions do not involve actual payments and instead reflect expressed interest. In a follow-up video, Peterson said what started as a joke is now going out of control in the best way possible. Angelo Bavaro, Fox News.
4: Okay, non-binding pledges.
5: Yeah.
4: But he's got $337 million from pledged from 370,000 supporters to get it going by this TikTok creator.
5: Oh, dear God.
4: And again, it wants to run them like the Green Bay Packers. And so I would say, you know, maybe we get, and he's not there anymore, but I think Aaron Rodgers maybe could be the CEO.
5: Sure. Brett Favre isn't doing anything right now.
4: Exactly. But, they got 3 million. They want 1.75 billion. So they got to get about six times as much as they have to do this. And each contributor would get one vote on major decisions such as routes, leadership, regardless of the amount pledged.
5: Wow.
4: I'll put a dollar in.
5: There you go.
4: I'll throw a dollar in to get to vote on some routes.
5: Yeah. My house. My house to Kansas City.
4: This thing's going to be bankrupt again in 2 months.
5: Yes.
4: Fastest back-to-back bankruptcies ever. All right. It's 49 degrees in the capital city at 656. We've got a break. I've got another story of my handyman failures that I think you guys will probably enjoy. I did not, but you probably will. It's 657 on KLIN.
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3: Mostly sunny to partly cloudy, warm and a bit breezy today with a high temperature this afternoon in the mid-80s. Tonight, mostly clear to partly cloudy and mild, low around 60. Tuesday, partly to mostly cloudy and breezy with a 20% chance of rain, high in the low 80s. From the 1011 Severe Weather Center, I'm meteorologist Brandon Wright.
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15: They could be quarantined in Nebraska up to 42 days. I'm Dave Anthony, Fox News. The 17 Americans and British national who lives here landed early this morning in Omaha after being evacuated from the cruise ship that had a hantavirus outbreak. One tested positive. Another is showing symptoms. But Acting CDC Director Jay Bhattacharya tells CNN State of the Union, this is not like COVID.
16: And we don't want to treat it like COVID. We don't want to cause a public panic over this. We want to treat it with the hantavirus protocols that we're successful in containing outbreaks in the past.
7: Currently, six states are monitoring people who had recently traveled on the ship. The passengers who disembarked yesterday in the Spanish Canary Islands were sprayed with a disinfectant. They were met with personnel in protective gear.
15: Other passengers being flown to other countries, and one from France, has symptoms that are worsening. Fox's Alex Hogan also reports.
7: These symptoms could present as fever, muscle aches, headaches, and fatigue, although it can become deadly within about a week with a 35 to 40% mortality rate. Three people have died since the outbreak began.
15: There's still no deal to end the Iran conflict. President Trump rejected a counterproposal.
17: Iran's state broadcaster posting details of its response, which President Trump called unacceptable. Quote, the necessity for the U.S. to pay war damages to Iran, recognition of Iran's sovereignty over the Strait of Hormuz, end of U.S. sanctions.
15: Fox's Lucas Tomlinson is in Dubai the day after another ship was attacked as the U.S. keeps a blockade around Iran's ports.
17: In addition to that cargo ship being attacked yesterday here in the Emirates, the UAE was attacked for the fourth time in the past week after Iran launched a pair of drones here. The defense ministry says both were shot down.
15: The price of oil is up more than 2%. At the gas pump, no change today. AAA's national average for regular is still $4.52 per gallon. It has spiked up in the conflict. Analyst Triple Lundberg says prices could rise more with more demand.
18: It won't be as robust as usual because people can't buy as much because of the high prices. But it will rise. It always rises in spring and summer.
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19: Clear, 49 degrees at 7:02, just before 2:30 this morning. 17 Americans arrived in Omaha from a cruise ship where they'd been exposed to the hantavirus. One passenger transported to the Nebraska Biocontainment Unit. Other passengers went to the National Quarantine Unit for assessment and monitoring. The passenger going to the Biocontainment Unit tested positive for the virus, but does not yet have symptoms. Tomorrow is primary election day in Nebraska, and Lancaster County Election Commissioner Todd Wilchin.
20: It's important that voters vote at the polling location for their current address. And so I know a lot of voters move, and it's important that they vote where they are currently residing.
19: Today is the final day to vote in person or obtain an early ballot from the election commissioner's office. You need an acceptable photo ID, such as a driver's license, a Nebraska-issued state ID card, or another approved form of identification before being issued a ballot. Shortly before noon Saturday, a vehicle hit a building in North Lincoln. A 19-year-old driver of a white van was northbound on North 27th from Vine, according to LPD Lieutenant Chris Weber.
21: The driver suffered a medical emergency and became unconscious. The vehicle veered in a northwest direction, leaving the roadway and striking the Cuba restaurant and bar on the northwest corner of North 27th and W Street.
19: Numerous minor injuries were reported by occupants of the vehicle and customers inside the restaurant. The business will be closed until repairs can be made. Lincoln Police warning parents about the illegal use of certain motorbikes. LPD Public Information Manager Erica Thomas had checked to see if the bike has working pedals.
0: For something to be considered a bicycle, it must have working pedals. If not, it could be classified as a mini bike, moped, or even a motorcycle, depending on its power.
19: Thomas said no gas-powered vehicles are permitted on bike paths and should be ridden in the road. Any similar vehicles that use electric power need to adhere to the rules of the road. Additional details at KLIN.com. New numbers released by the state shines a light on the importance of travel and tourism, both in Lincoln and across the state. Visit Lincoln Executive Director Jeff Mall says $4.6 billion was spent by visitors statewide last year, and
1: 41,000 plus jobs are supported statewide by tourism and $320 million generated in state and local tax revenue. These are significant numbers. These are the reasons why organizations like Visit Lincoln exist.
19: Mall was a guest Friday morning on LNK Today. And Governor Jim Pillen has requested President Trump issue a disaster declaration related to severe wildfires that affected the state in March and April. The funding will assist with covering the cost of damage that happened from the Morrill, Cottonwood, Ashby, and Minor fires. More than 821,000 acres were burned in those four fires. Next news follows KLIN Sports at the bottom of the hour on the Voice of Lincoln, 1499.3 KLIN.
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3: Mostly sunny to partly cloudy, warm and a bit breezy today with a high temperature this afternoon in the mid-80s. Tonight, mostly clear to partly cloudy and mild, low around 60. Tuesday, partly to mostly cloudy and breezy with a 20% chance of rain, high in the low 80s. From the 1011 Severe Weather Center, I'm meteorologist Brandon Rector.
4: All right, thank you very much, Brandon. Jack Mitchell here for the Good Feet Store. It was a weekend where... It was a very busy weekend, a very active weekend. Mowing the lawn. I'm going to tell you some stories about that here in just a minute. And there were definitely some problems, but they weren't with my lower back pain, which used to often be a problem on these weekends where we were doing a lot of work outside, doing some physical stuff that might have made that lower back just start barking for me. And if you've got that with your lower back, hips, feet, ankles, and you get to the point where you just get really reluctant to do those things, or you're making a lot of noises all the time, I used to make those quite a bit. I'd advise you to do what I did and go to the Good Feet store a couple of years ago. And that's when I went, at least. You should go now. And I think, you know, if your experience is anything like mine, I had heard so many good stories. I said, I don't quite understand how this can make this much of a difference, but I hear so many people talking about it. I'm definitely going to give it a try. And I did. Went in, learned about it, told them about the pain that I had, tried the arch supports in my own shoes, took a test walk, took them home with me. And I mean, here's the proof is in the pudding here, right? Like all this time later, I'm still wearing them and I'm doing the work that I talked about this weekend. And it was such a different experience. And I now take it maybe for granted a little bit, but when you have that pain, it's, you don't take getting rid of it for granted at all. You're going to find, the Good Feet store right here in Lincoln, over there near South Point, 27th and Pine Lake Road across from South Point. 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
5: Good morning. We'll start Time Saver Traffic just west of the Homestead Expressway or Highway 77 overpass at West O Street, Southwest 27th to Southwest 40th. Lane closure for possibly a medical situation with a semi-driver. Do watch for slowdowns in the area. Otherwise, most traffic moving well. We do have several construction projects and utility projects. We'll want to use caution as we move through and around. Use extra caution with that bright sunrise. Visibility can be a challenge. If you come across anything that gets in your way, call the traffic hotline, 402-479-1414. That's a quick check of your time saver traffic.
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4: All right, greetings. Welcome back. 710, 51 degrees in the capital city. Sunny skies right now. We're up and running the new week here in the capital city. And glad to spend it with you this morning. We got the morning drive coming up where we'll count down the five things people are talking about today in about 25 minutes. One of the things I want to get to in there is some real nostalgia coming back to the capital city. I'm pretty excited about this. We'll tell you what that is all about. But first, speaking of nostalgia, many people like to, still to this day, come up and remind me, for the purposes of nostalgia, I guess, about a famous moment I had on, a locally famous moment I had on live video about 5 years ago. This was when we had a massive winter storm, and I had been openly complaining, lamenting on the air that my snowblower was not working, and then I was not very handy with small engine repair. Not repair is probably a strong word.
6: Mm-hmm.
4: Just simple steps to
6: maintenance.
4: Yeah, troubleshooting, maintenance, those sorts of things. And if you recall, I did some research. I watched YouTube videos. I did what I needed to do. And I actually went through on a Facebook Live, which still exists. You can still look it up and watch it again if you are wanting to. And I went through what I did. I was very proud of myself, but I was going to have this live moment of drama where, after I did everything, I'm gonna pull the chain, right? And not really a chain, but you know what I mean, to start it up. And it was going to be this like dramatic moment. And we were going to see if it actually worked. And here's what happened when I did it: as I pulled it with a lot of adrenaline, very excited, live video, the whole world is watching, and I pulled it with such force that, because I really wanted it to start on the first pull,
6: right?
4: The good news was, right away, started it up, fixed a small engine. Look at me, holy cow, very proud. The bad news was, I pulled it with such gusto, I ripped the starter, I'm not using the right word for this, but the cord, I ripped it right out of the engine.
6: Yeah. You're just too much man.
4: And after all of the time and build up to getting it fixed, I had a brand new problem.
6: Yep.
4: And I then famously walked over to my garage fridge and grabbed a drink out of there. It just was very, very frustrated, and did that on the video. And so for some reason, people really, I don't know if they liked it because they could relate to it, or more likely because they were laughing at me, not so much laughing with me because I was not laughing.
6: Mm-hmm.
4: And so if you like that genre of story, you're going to enjoy hearing about my last weekend. I have been updating all of you on my journey transitioning, in part because of that experience and other ones, mm-hmm. transitioning from a gas mower to an electric mower, a battery electric mower with rechargeable batteries. All right. Last fall, here's the story. Last fall, my gas mower started doing this thing where I was in the middle of mowing one day. I think I tried to start it, and it would go for about 2 seconds and it would die immediately. Mm-hmm. Did it again. Same thing. Over and over again, tried a few things that I thought might help. They did not, and it was the same thing. And given that I had so many repeated problems over I was fed up. This is like last October, September, October. We're at the very end of the mowing season.
6: Yes.
4: And I said, enough. And I went inside, I got online, and in a absolute impulse, don't think through it, angry online buying, I went and I found a budget electric battery operated mower and ordered it, and I said, I'm done. And this is people say they like these. There's some things I not having to deal with some of the things I do poorly. And then, you know, might be a little quieter, might be a little lighter.
6: Yeah.
4: Right. I wasn't trying to make any kind of a culture war statement, mind you. There was no, I mean, that's fine. We're, you know, more, less exhaust, that kind of a thing, right? Not having to buy gas, that's good too. And so that's the only reason I did it. And as I've told you guys over the course of since this mowing season has started, it's been a piece of crap. I bought it first and I got it last fall. I guess I got to tell a full story. So you get these big batteries, right? I charge it up. I'm ready to go. I put it in. It clicks in there.
6: Yep.
4: Works. It starts. Everything's great. Okay.
6: Yep.
4: Then I'm ready to take it out, and I push there's a little plastic button on there that ejects it essentially. And it's not ejecting it. And I'm pulling it up. Like, I'm giving everything I can to pull this thing up. I'm putting all my weight down on this button. It is stuck in there. I mean, and it's all plastic around there. So I'm trying like very carefully, like a crowbar and all kinds of other things, and putting shims in there. And basically what's happening is that the little post that goes and holds it in is not moving with the button. Ugh. And so eventually I figure out a method. This was very ingenious. I using some string and like a paint stirrer.
6: Wow.
4: I got the string underneath it, and then I created basically a handle on it.
6: Wow.
4: And then took a hammer and held down the button, mm-hmm. and I pulled and pushed at the same time. I had my son help. I finally got it out, and I think I injured his finger when my son was helping me as he was holding down the button and I was pulling up on the thing. But this was no way to live with this thing. Mm-hmm. So contacted the crappy company that makes these, and they said, well, we're going to have to get you a new one. So I FedEx back a lawnmower, roll into the FedEx store with an entire lawnmower in the original box that it came in.
6: Yes.
4: And send it back. They send me a new one. I get the new one at the end of the year. Hey, it ejects. Here we are. This is great. Amazing. We're back.
6: Yep.
4: I did it again. Another great repair by Jack, and not navigated the world of warranties and everything else and got this. And here I am mowing my lawn the last few times of the fall of 2025. Well, turn the calendar to the spring. And I charge my batteries up during the winter. Mm-hmm. Probably more time than I needed to do that. But I did that and got started this spring. And one of the batteries will go for a good 5 to 7 minutes before it dies.
7: Oh.
4: The other one will go a good 25 to 30 minutes, which sounds bad, but is good in this case. And so lawn mowing is not a one chunk deal for me anymore. It is a kind of a come and go type situation. It usually lasts a couple of days usually.
7: Yeah.
4: And so if I already didn't have enough problems that my lawn is, you know, dried up, which we're working on thanks to Hunt Irrigation. But now people walking their dogs by my house, they're like, does this guy just mow half his lawn? Does he know he didn't finish?
7: What is the business of the front party in the back lawn?
4: And so so I try it. I'm like, okay, if I time this out right, I get these charged. I know one of them doesn't have much of a life, but the other one does. I'm doing calculations to try and figure it out. And so Friday night, I start mowing again. And I get to the point where I got to put the good one back in the charger and start going with the bad one and get as much of it as I can. And I'm like, all right, get that in there for an hour. I'll get back to it. And I put it in there, and all of a sudden the green light doesn't turn on to say it's charging. It's just the red light. It's just the red light. Oh. And after about an hour of trial and error and conversation with AI assistants who were assisting me.
7: Mm-hmm.
4: And a trip to a battery store where I just asked them, I was like, do you have like a fast charge thing for this?
7: Ah.
4: But the answer was no, by the way.
7: Yeah.
4: Using a pencil eraser to clean off the posts, do all of that. I finally said, this is so stupid. I was like, you know what? I wonder if I can fix that cast mower. Because I haven't got rid of it. My wife really wants me to get rid of it. I haven't found a good way to get rid of it yet. I probably should put on Facebook Marketplace and say, I think this is very fixable. Here's, you know, $30.
7: Yeah.
4: So I started because I was like, look, now that I've got the tools online, you know, it used to be just YouTube videos, but you can ask specific questions now with some of these. I know you don't want to do that, Nate, but I'm willing to I'm willing to if it means I can get my lawn mowed. And so I going through the troubleshooting on the other one, and the theory is that it's got bad fuel in it, or put the wrong kind of fuel or something that might be it. And so go to the store. I didn't realize. So you can buy this gas. I didn't know this. You can like at a hardware store. You can buy this gas that is like fix it gas. It's magic. It's basically magic gas.
7: Magic gas.
4: Yeah. So
7: is that what's stuck in the Strait of Hormuz?
4: Maybe. And if we've got that here, I don't know why we need anything else. But you can buy inside. Like I always thought I just had to go to the gas station. You can even buy regular gas at the for small engines.
7: Really?
4: I didn't even know this. I mean, it's a little more expensive, but they have regular gas for it, but then they got the magic gas. And so I got the magic gas. Fold the magic gas in, right? And then sprayed a little starter fluid into the area where the air filter goes.
7: Yeah.
4: Fire it up. Boom. And it's and I'm like, I did it. I did it.
7: Mm-hmm.
4: Start mowing. Go for about 5 minutes. Get a couple of lines done. And it dies.
7: Oh.
4: And try it again. Whole process again. And it dies. And my AI assistant said, you know what? You probably just need to let it give it some time to do its work. The magic gas.
7: Oh,
4: it takes
7: yes.
4: work to, I guess, eat away the blockage.
7: Dude,
4: or something like
7: magic.
4: That. So I said, you know what? One night isn't. It can go one night. It's going to be dark. Neighbors aren't going to know.
7: Yeah.
4: So I wake up the Saturday morning. I guess this would have been Sunday morning. I have it Saturday night to Sunday morning. Get back from church on Mother's Day, and I'm going outside. And I'm like, all right, here we go. This is going to work. I'm going to be a hero. I'm going to have a great story to tell. Fix the gas mower.
7: Mm-hmm.
4: And same exact thing.
7: Ugh.
4: I get it going for about 5 minutes, then it dies, and then I can't get it going. And then I realize the only way it'll run is to use the starter, is to use the spray in there, and that's powering it. That's all. That's the only thing that will do. And so, failure number two within 12 hours, 15 hours. And so out of frustration for the second time I switch back to the other project.
7: Mm. Yeah.
4: Go back to the battery charger.
7: Yes.
4: And I get it in there and I'm like, wait, now I'm getting a flickering red and green both, which is not right. And it looks like it's not even rhythmic. It'll just, and so, I mean, and the whole time I suspected it wasn't getting good contact with the charging posts that are in yeah. there, but I could, no matter what I did, like it would, I get it a little green, but I could never keep it in the same spot to keep it green.
7: Mm-hmm.
4: And then I looked down. And I had already cleaned off these posts. I had done everything. And there's one at the front that was, that I assumed was supposed to be like this because it was at such a perfect angle. It was at like a 90 degree angle going forward. And I thought that was the design.
7: Oh, geez.
4: And I realized in slamming it down that I realized it started to look less and less like it was a intended design. I was like, wait a second. Did I just bend that one post forward? And so I get a screwdriver and I bend it back straight up,
7: mm-hmm.
4: put the battery in. Green. The Perfect. Most beautiful green LED light I've ever seen in my life. Mm.
7: Wow.
4: And so I go run some errands, let that baby charge up, mm-hmm. and finish the whole lawn. A mere 20 to 22 hours after I got started. And now I'm wondering, maybe I have been bad-mouthing this company.
7: Perhaps.
4: Now, granted, I couldn't get the battery out the one time. But maybe I've been bad-mouthing this company the whole time. Now, I'm wondering, are these batteries going to work, like, slick now? Am I going to get a full hour out of these things?
7: I think so.
4: How long had this been happening? Was it slightly bent before? And then in my fits of rage, where it would be like, well, you need to, you know, sometimes if you slam it in harder, it'll work. Or
7: yeah.
4: Sometimes if you put a heavy weight on top of it. Like, I'm... At one point, I had it on like a workbench, and I like pushing myself up like I'm doing a push-up on it, like I'm trying to put so much weight on it. And so I'm wondering, you know what? That could have been a problem the whole time, and it yeah. got so bad that it just wouldn't charge at all. And so, right. I mean, this was a, like, literally, had I identified this in the moment on Saturday night, mm-hmm. this was a 60-second fix.
7: Oh, that's right.
4: A 60-second fix. And instead of 60 seconds, I took nearly 20 hours, I don't know, $50 of things bought, multiple trips to stores. I kept an entire data center busy.
7: Yes.
4: The amount, and all I needed was a flathead screwdriver or some pliers.
7: Mm.
4: Just bend that thing back up, and we would have been in business. This is my life.
7: Yeah.
4: This is what I do. It's just, it's incredible. I fail at a project, go to another one, fail at that, go back to the original project you failed at, and then it works.
7: Maybe find a way.
4: This, I mean, I'm wondering, unbelievable.
7: Now, cut a question here. Does your battery, your battery charger, does it have like two ports? Can you plug in two batteries at
4: no.
7: once?
4: No. Okay. I mean, it's also a
7: therein lies
4: problem. I can only do one at a time, which is part of the problem.
7: Yeah.
4: If I can't do the entire lawn in two, that means there has to be some charging time in there.
7: Yeah.
4: And I could buy another battery or another charger, but guess what? They cost about as much as the lawnmower.
7: Right.
4: It's ridiculous. It's
7: ridiculous. Yeah.
4: And it's also not one where there's like a universal thing. And it's also not a brand that they carry really anywhere.
7: Yeah.
4: Because it's, you know, I mean, it's the, I didn't get it off Temu, but it feels like I did.
7: Yeah. Yards are the worst.
4: So, I mean, yards. The next update is, and I had enough of the lawn done that it didn't take that much to get it done. Now I'm wondering, on the next update, am I going to just get it all done in one battery and this whole thing? I mean, I'm glad I didn't drop the name of this company on the air,
7: yeah.
4: which I thought about a couple of times. In fact, I was, Saturday night, I was ready to put it out on every social media and talk about how much they suck.
7: Yeah.
4: Which is, I'm glad I didn't, so... Anyway, okay. I wish, I'm glad that was not covered on Facebook Live in full, like my snowblower situation was.
7: It would have been an epic length movie.
4: My ability to find failure in these things, just to, I mean, in every step there's failure to be found. I'm like a heat seeking missile toward that. It's unbelievable.
7: That's why, Jack, I don't even try 80 to 90% of the time.
4: That's the spirit.
7: Yes.
4: Here I am. I think I'm, I think I'm a regular Mr. Goodwrench armed with AI and anger. And yep. So there you go. That's how it ends. My lawn is mowed. My lawn for the time being is not an embarrassment. Wait till Hunt gets in there, starts making it up. Also, it's really dry out there already.
7: Yeah,
4: I'm like, man, we gotta get this sprinkler system in. What are we doing here? We're already in a drought. It looks like out there. Mm-hmm. Ugh. All right, there you go. That's the story. Enjoy, laugh all you want. That's fine. I can take it. 728. It's LNK today with Jack and Friends on KLIN.
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3: Mostly sunny to partly cloudy this morning with the temperature rising into the mid-70s by noon. This afternoon, mostly sunny, warm, and a bit breezy. High temperature in the mid-80s. Tonight, mostly clear to partly cloudy and mild, low around 60. From the 1011 Severe Weather Center, I'm meteorologist Brandon Rector.
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5: As we continue through our drive time, no accidents or major delays, most traffic moving well. A few volume slowdowns, and we do have several construction projects. Keep in mind Capitol Parkway, D to E Street, a box culvert repair, westbound lane closures at 27th and Capitol Parkway, that can run slow. A project scheduled to start today, 84th Street from Rokeby Road to half mile south. Southbound lane closure for new water main. Northbound and southbound traffic will be maintained. If you come across anything that gets in your way, call the traffic hotline, 402-479-1414. That's another check of your time saver traffic.
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7: When Jordy Fromm came to Nebraska in the summer of 2023, she was hoping to elevate the Nebraska softball program to the national heights she had reached at Oklahoma. Well, last night when the Huskers were selected as the number 4 national seed for the upcoming NCAA softball tournament,
16: The Huskers did reach one of those heights.
0: Where we are seated was never anything we talked about, so no one really knew what to expect. And I think that's a good thing because it's out of our control. And now that we do know where we're seated, it is cool to see that we are one of those top four. And just it proves that taking it one day at a time really does pay off. And so it's still nothing that we're going to get caught up in. It's the same mindset that we had before the seeding. Moving forward, we're just taking it one day, one pitch at a time, and get ready for the weekend.
16: The Huskers will host regionals and, if they qualify, super regionals. NU begins its NCAA tournament run against South Dakota on Friday evening, 5:30

0: on to finish the sweep of Iowa 8-6 yesterday. Nebraska swept the Hawkeyes and put up 28 runs on the weekend as NU now moves to 20-7 in the Big Ten Conference heading into the final weekend of regular season play. Remember, Nebraska baseball back in action tomorrow night against the Creighton Blue Jays up at Charles Schwab Field in downtown Omaha. Pregame at 5:30, the first pitch at 6 right here on the Voice of Lincoln, 1499.3 KLIN.
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2: Just before 2:30 this morning, 17 Americans arrived in Omaha from a cruise ship where they'd been exposed to the hantavirus. One passenger transported to the Nebraska Biocontainment Unit, while others went to the National Quarantine Unit for assessment and monitoring. Nebraska Republican Senator Pete Ricketts tells Fox's The Sunday Briefing the passengers will be taken care of.
3: We've dealt with Ebola, we dealt with COVID, we evacuated the people from the Diamond Princess, and we will do a great job of taking care of these folks. The people who we've taken care of in the past have had rave reviews about the quality of the facilities.
2: Lancaster County Election Commissioner Todd Wilchin has reminders for voters for tomorrow's statewide primary.
4: All early vote ballots must be returned to the Election Commission no later than 8 p.m. tomorrow. If any early voter has their ballot, they should drop it off in one of the Election Commission's official drop boxes.
2: And Wilchin says you can still vote in person or obtain an early vote ballot from his office today. It'll be open from 7 until 5. More details, including the 5 drop box sites, at KLIN.com. Lincoln police were called to Cuba Restaurant and Bar near North 27th and Vine shortly before noon Saturday after a vehicle had struck the building. A 19-year-old driver of a white van was northbound on North 27th from Vine. He suffered a medical emergency. LPD Lieutenant Chris Weber tells KLIN News.
5: Several customers and staff were inside the restaurant when the building was struck. Numerous minor injuries were reported by occupants of the vehicle and customers inside the restaurant. A 19-month-old who was inside the restaurant suffered serious injuries.
2: The business will be closed until repairs are made. Governor Jim Pillen has requested President Trump issue a disaster declaration related to severe wildfires that affected the state in March and April. The funding will assist with covering the cost of damage that happened from the Morrill, Cottonwood, Ashby, and Minor fires. More than 821,000 acres were burned in those 4 fires. New numbers released by the state shine a light on the importance of travel and tourism in Lincoln and across the state. Visit Lincoln Executive Director Jeff Mall says $4.6 billion was spent by visitors statewide last year, and
6: 41,000 plus jobs are supported statewide by tourism and $320 million generated in state and local tax revenue. These are significant numbers. These are the reasons why organizations like Visit Lincoln exist.
2: Mall was a guest Friday on LNK Today. This is National Bike Month, and a number of events are planned to encourage residents to hit the trails and ride to work.
7: We really encourage people to get out and use the amazing facilities that Lincoln has to offer. 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
2: Long-range manager Paul Barnes tells KLIN News Friday is Bike to Work Day. 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
10: Mostly sunny to partly cloudy, warm and a bit breezy today with a high temperature this afternoon in the mid-80s. Tonight, mostly clear to partly cloudy and mild, low around 60. Tuesday, partly to mostly cloudy and breezy with a 20% chance of rain, high in the low 80s. From the 1011 Severe Weather Center, I'm meteorologist Brandon Rector.
11: Thank you very much, Brandon. Jack Mitchell here for Rubidoux. Okay, so we just show that I may not be great with handing

0: man, small engine work. I made up for it later in the day because last night I made dinner. And I'm a lot more at home in that realm, especially when I am using my Rectech pellet grill that I got from Rubidoux. Why? Well, in part because of just raw natural talent, but also in part because I've got the entire team at Rubidoux helping me with this. No, they didn't come out to my house and help me, but not only did I get the grill from them, but I have been able to go back to them and make sure, hey, look, I got some questions about how to do this. Hey, what would you recommend in terms of the pellets that I use for this? Or you got any rubs in stock that might be good if this is what I'm making here on this? And hey, where can I get some more information, right, if I run into these situations here? And I've done that with Rubidoux. And that's the great part when you make a purchase at Rubidoux, whatever it is, but I think especially with the grill and smoker and you're working with something new and you're trying to get the hang of it. It's super important, and that's been great at Rubidoux for me. And I did I had to smoke something pretty quick, so I got a tri-tip, and I did that, and woo, it worked, and big assist to my friends at Rubidoux for that. So if you want to be the star, especially if you can't get your lawnmower fixed, and so you want to make dinner to make up for it, check out Rubidoux, Rubidoux. Excuse me. You can find them at 455 West South Street here in the capital city. Don't forget to tell them Jack sent you.
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2: As we continue through our drive time, we do have a slowdown on West O Street, just west of the Highway 77 overpass. A Jack Nye semi, as a result of a medical situation with a truck driver, that area is running slow. We do have several construction projects and utility projects. We'll want to watch for lane shifts and lane closures. A new project starting this morning, West South Street from Park Boulevard to First Street. That'll be closed from 8 a.m. to 2 p.m. for railroad crossing repairs. If you come across anything that gets in your way, call the traffic hotline 402-479-1414. That's another check of your time saver traffic.
1: It's time to count them down. The five things you'll be talking about today. 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
0: All right, let's count them down.
1: Number five.
3: Police called the Cuba Restaurant Bar, North 27th and W, just before noon Saturday. Vehicle into a building.
0: My goodness. And this is
3: significant damage.
0: Yeah. So, And there were people inside then at that point, yes. Mark, right?
3: The driver was injured, evidently suffered some type of medical emergency and was unconscious, according to police. And just think about this. He was northbound on 27th, so I had to have crossed, the way I understand it, crossed the southbound.
0: Oh, you're right.
3: So
0: I just imagined southbound the whole time.
3: No, that northbound and so crossed the southbound lanes and then hit that building, which... I don't remember. What did you say it was prior to Cuba?
0: Long John Silver's. Okay. I mean, this is what I mean. First of all, most importantly, everyone's okay, although there was a hospitalization, I understand.
3: Yeah, a 19-month-old. They initially said serious injuries, but a relative who we know here said that a couple of their relatives were injured. The 19-month-old was, I believe, a great nephew of the person we know. And confirmed yesterday that they've all been released now.
0: Man, that is just horrendous experience for everybody involved, but especially if you've got a 19-month-old. And thank goodness, it sounds like the little one is going to be okay. But yeah, it's in that it used to be a Long John Silver's. It was laying. I mean, it was just empty forever for a lot of years. And I mean, let's be honest. Like, if you drove by that thing. I mean, they've made so much of that area. They've kind of upgraded, renovated so many of the commercial areas around there. That was kind of stuck out like a sore thumb, and a little bit of a kind of a blighty feel around that thing. And this Cuban restaurant came in, renovated the whole thing. And Robin and Dave have been talking about them and their work on this for a while when they come in on Thursdays. And you look at the pictures of it, or I had driven by it after they got it done, and It's so much nicer now that they had that thing running. The exterior looks way better. I'm sure there's tons of work on the

0: interior on that thing, and then you got a car going through the front of it and leaving. It looks like, if you look at the pictures, so it was going northbound, as Mark said, it had to be going fairly, I mean, at a pretty decent rate of speed to jump over, I don't know if there's a median there or not, but into oncoming traffic, up the curb, and then right into the restaurant at the speed that it can just, I mean, take the whole thing. I guess it wouldn't take much.
1: It was a minivan, so it had a little more,
0: got a little more weight to it. So. And right square on the front door, and there's just a hole right there in the front door. So if you were in the entryway or sitting near that front door, which I'm sure these people who were impacted were, just can't imagine.
1: Well, according to what we found, heard over the weekend, the 19-month-old was actually thrown several feet.
0: Oh, jeez. Just terrible. So glad they're okay, and I guess we'll try and find out, see if we find out more. It was a 19-year-old, too, so, yes. Which is, normally if you hear a medical event, you think it might be someone older, and so we'll wait and see exactly what the details on that are, but glad everyone's okay, and I hope, like, for all the work that had to go in, I mean, how discouraging does that have to be for a business owner, and I don't even know if they're going to be able to operate it, I don't know.
1: Well, it's closed.
0: Yeah.
1: The building's unsafe. Soon.
0: Yeah, I'm sure, and that's, it's just too bad, because they went so much work, and I think rehabilitated something that really needed it there on North 27th Street. So hopefully we can support that restaurant going through. And I wanted to try it. It sounded good, too. So hopefully they'll be able to get out there, maybe sell somewhere else for a while they get that thing back up and running. All right, moving on.
2: Number four.
1: Another plane load of people, these Americans, off a cruise ship with a contagious disease. Communicable, I guess, is the better name. They arrived at Omaha Epley Airfield just before 2:30 this morning, and as of about 5 o'clock, we understand they left the airport in transport, and 16 of them are in the one of the units, the quarantine unit, and one is that has the virus but no symptoms is in the biocontainment unit at UNMC. 9 o'clock news conference for an update.
0: Yeah, but they've been showing some of this B-roll of that place on TV this morning on 10/11, and they've got the kind of the things you lay on with the big plastic cover on top of and it's I mean, look, I guess if you're one of the people and you know that there have been people on this ship, and this is a very, it can be very fatal. Nate and I were looking at some of the numbers, and 40% to 50% fatality rates that can go along with this, and so.
1: But not easily spread human to human.
0: Right, and so hopefully by having these people in the best place in the country, right, for this to prevent the spread of it, and also I'm sure to deal with it and get the medical attention that's needed. You can have a big part of UNMC here, Nebraska Medicine, Omaha, in the state, hopefully putting an end to whatever spread there was.
1: Yes,
0: of this, and
1: at least here in the U.S.
0: In the U.S., I guess the people from the other country went to their own countries or went somewhere else. But these are all the Americans.
1: I read somewhere that there is one British citizen that may have also been taken to UNMC.
0: So probably right now they're going through whatever check-in is. I don't know what that looks like exactly, but this is a facility that is made for this exact purpose. About 20 years ago, they dedicated it, and then 9 years after that, in 2014, they brought the Ebola patient there, which was all huge in the national news, and that obviously was something that is not everyday concern anymore, outside of very specific situations. And then you had people from Wuhan, and the Diamond Princess cruise. Always those cruises where they brought people there from that as well at the very early days. In probably February of 2020.
1: Yep, they were there.
0: January, February of 2020.
1: In Camp Ashland, because there were so many of them.
0: Yeah, that was a big group. But 17, I think with the Ebola, it was only one person,
1: yes,
0: if I recall.
1: I believe you're right.
0: Back in 2014. But this is obviously a bigger group. And so they've got physicians, nurses, nursing assistants, respiratory therapists that are specially trained in this high level isolation, biopreparedness, like this is what they exist for. And so that's comforting to know. And they're going to have a press conference this morning, Mark, 9 o'clock, with people who are not only with the healthcare experts that are there. You're going to have the leaders of the National Quarantine Unit, National Biocontainment Unit. Also, the governor's going to be there as well.
1: Right, and officials from HHS.
0: Yep. Yes, that's correct. So find out a little bit more about that and kind of their some of the experts' thoughts on this and what they hope to do, which I assume is just simply get these people through and recovered, because there's no, and don't want to get into the talk about vaccines and the people's opinions on them, but there's no vaccine that exists for this right now. And so they need to get them through it and then hopefully get them back. Man, it's a long path after you left for a cruise. What? At the beginning of April, I believe, is when this thing.
1: Right. It was a luxury
0: departed
1: cruise.
0: On a Dutch cruise line. There you go. All right. Next.
2: Number three.
1: Reemergent near 70th and Van Dorn of a legendary restaurant.
0: Hello. The Yellow Submarine is coming back in June, and it's going in the old scoops at 70th and Van Dorn. And this is not one of the things when I poetically wax about my 80s life in Lincoln that I talk about, because it shut down in 1985. I got here in 1986, and so I'm not familiar with the Yellow Submarine, but I'm going to guess a lot of you are. The background on this, it started in 1979 by Roger Gant. And he, at that point, he had a gas station that went out of business and he had other clients that were in the oil business. And so he turned it into this, the sandwich shop. And it was only around for 6 years, but it was open 24/7, 365.
3: Wow.
0: And it also had an arcade. Ooh, interesting. And evidently, this was wildly popular. I'm going to guess the college crowd.
3: Oh, certainly.
0: With their location on 101 West O was big there. But they shut down in 1985. And you've got new folks who are going to bring the concept back. Roger Gant is consulting on this. And they're bringing in, let's go, retro games, Pac-Man. Ooh. According to the Journal Star article, Pac-Man, Robotro, and Missile Command, all of my time talking about wanting to bring back Sluggos.
3: Mm-hmm. Yeah.
0: I am going to get, probably it's fairly well known that this is kind of my part of town. Yes. And we're getting Sub Shop with an arcade, and this is great. I'm wildly exciting about this whole thing. And the sandwiches, which I've never had. The Italian Stallion. Yan says it's the best in Lincoln. And we got, all of a sudden, we got some competition here in the cheesesteak market, don't we?
3: Ooh.
0: Which is a competitive one here in Lincoln. And they're also going to open up a Topper Popper there, which is owned by the same group that is taking this over. And they've been kind of beefing up the one that's on North Cottner and Star Street out there. And they're putting in an ice cream shop, because they bought all of Scoops' old equipment. You remember Scoops was saying they wanted someone to buy all their equipment and keep the concept going. And that was kind of a retro deal as well. And this is the same group that owns that store, Toys from the Past.
3: Wow.
0: Which is also, like, I am getting... They're putting a retro strip mall by my house.
3: Wow.
0: What?
3: So Jack Mitchell is being directly
0: targeted. I mean, all we got to get is a record shop in there.
3: Oh, yeah. And
0: I don't have
3: audio
0: to leave other than, and I can, I don't have to leave. We got everything I need.
3: Yes.
0: In a very short radius from my own home. I am legit psyched about this. Oh, yeah. And I don't even have the connection to the restaurant. I'm excited to hear from those of you who remember it, went there. And does this mean Cool Crest is going to go there?
3: In the
0: parking lot? It doesn't mean it's not.
3: Yep.
0: That I can tell you. I am very excited. Beautiful. My dreams are all coming true. Yeah. Thank you. Shout out Roger Gant. Shout out the owners on here who are Mike Greta. Shout it out. I'm excited. I'll be there. I wanted to check out I haven't been to that Toys from the Past store yet either. It's been there a long time. I want to go. Moving on.
2: Number one.
0: Whoops, I skipped two. We're almost
2: number
0: out of time.
2: Two.
0: Sorry.
1: Big weekend at the ballparks.
0: Ooh.
1: Pearl.
0: Yeah. So I'll start real quick with baseball and let Nate finish with softball. But my goodness, the baseball team. How about. I was there on Friday night. What a delight to absolutely house Iowa in front of my own eyes. What a delightful evening at the ballpark. Beautiful weather. Ran into a bunch of people I know. I didn't slip when I was walking down to my seats in the berm, which I often almost do.
3: Yes.
0: It was a great night. Walk-off mercy rule. That's an incredible combo softball team is familiar with. The baseball team. I've seen Nebraska mercy rule Iowa in baseball twice in the last 10 years.
3: Yes.
0: And that was great. And then they got the sweep. Had one game, gave up a huge lead, and then got it back.
3: Yep.
0: Incredible. And real quick, Nate, we're going to get more into softball later, but real quick, thoughts on that.
3: Number four national seed. They play South Dakota on Friday. Louisville and Grand Canyon also in the regional, but seems about right in terms of the draw.
0: Yep, and Big Ten champs bringing that trophy back to Lincoln and finishing up.
2: Number one.
1: 2:57 yesterday morning, sun rose in Barrow, Alaska, and it will stay up and be sunlight until August 2nd.
0: Yes! Whoa. I'm moving. This is where I'm going to summer. Actually, how long until that gets annoying? It's got to be quick.
3: Yeah.
0: Like, it's better than the full dark, but at some point you're like, okay, come on. I miss the night. I miss the darkness.
3: Yeah.
0: I'd be really interesting to experience, though, for a week, I think. And that's probably about it for me. All right.
1: Pretty chilly right now. Cloudy or clear. Just a few clouds and 3 degrees.
0: Oh, okay. Never mind. No desire for that. All right, you guys can keep your all-day sun. 7:56, that's it for the Morning Drive, brought to you by Stonebridge Insurance and Wealth Management on KLIN.
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8: Mostly sunny to partly cloudy this morning with the temperature rising into the mid-70s by noon. This afternoon, mostly sunny, warm, and a bit breezy. High temperature in the mid-80s. Tonight, mostly clear to partly cloudy and mild, low around 60. From the 1011 Severe Weather Center, I'm meteorologist.
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9: As we continue through our drive time, we do have a slowdown on West O Street, just west of the Highway 77 overpass. A Jack Nye semi as a result of a medical situation with a truck driver. That area is running slow. We do have several construction projects and utility projects. We'll want to watch for lane shifts and lane closures. A new project starting this morning, West South Street from Park Boulevard to First Street. That'll be closed from 8 a.m. to 2 p.m. for railroad crossing repairs. If you come across anything that gets in your way, call the traffic hotline 402-479-1414. That's another check.

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1: From the Momo Pizzeria and Ristorante Studios, we are the voice of Lincoln. 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
2: They'll be quarantined in Nebraska. I'm Dave Anthony, Fox News. The 18 passengers from the cruise ship stricken by a hantavirus outbreak flown by the U.S. government to a special facility. They landed early this morning. One tested positive and will be in a quarantine biocontainment unit. Another is showing mild symptoms. Other passengers being flown to other countries.
3: A French woman evacuated from the cruise ship hit by hantavirus is in the hospital, her health worsening, and tests confirm she has contracted the respiratory disease. Three passengers on the MV Hondius have died as a result of hantavirus. The ships docked in the Spanish island of Tenerife. Passengers were escorted to shore by staff in full body protective gear and breathing masks. The World Health Organization says the risk to public health is low.
2: Fox's Jonathan Savage. There's another outbreak on another cruise ship. The not nearly as deadly norovirus. The Caribbean Princess docked this morning at Port Canaveral in Florida with 115 passengers and crew infected. The norovirus-stricken ship will be cleaned and disinfected. There's no deal with Iran to end the conflict. President Trump called totally unacceptable Iran's counterproposal, and Israeli Prime Minister Benjamin Netanyahu tells CBS 60 Minutes.
4: It's not over because there's still nuclear material, enriched uranium that has to be taken out of Iran. There's still enrichment sites that have to be dismantled.
2: Fox's Trey Yingston, Tel Aviv.
5: The Wall Street Journal reports that the latest Iranian response doesn't resolve the U.S. demand for commitments in advance on the fate of Iran's nuclear program and its stockpile of highly enriched uranium. Nuclear issues would be negotiated over the next 30 days, they said. Iran proposes to have some of its highly enriched uranium diluted and the rest transferred to a third country. Now, Reuters reports a spokesperson for the Iranian Foreign Ministry claimed the response was not excessive and that the United States continues to have unreasonable demands.
2: Cole Allen due in court this hour in Washington. The suspect in the White House Correspondents' Dinner attack faces arraignment. 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
6: Sunny, 55 degrees at 8:02, just before 2:30 this morning. 17 Americans arrived in Omaha from a cruise ship where they were exposed to the hantavirus. One passenger transported to the Nebraska Biocontainment Unit, the others to the National Quarantine Unit for assessment and monitoring. Nebraska Republican Senator Pete Ricketts told Fox's The Sunday Briefing the passengers will be well taken care of.
7: We've dealt with Ebola. We dealt with COVID. We evacuated the people from the Diamond Princess. And we will do a great job of taking care of these folks. The people who we've taken care of in the past have had rave reviews about the quality of the facilities.
6: Shortly before noon Saturday, a vehicle hit a building in North Lincoln. A 19-year-old driver of a white van was northbound on North 27th from Vine, according to LPD Lieutenant Chris Weber.
8: The driver suffered a medical emergency and became unconscious. The vehicle veered in a northwest direction, leaving the roadway and striking the Cuba restaurant and bar on the northwest corner of North 27th and W Street.
6: Numerous minor injuries reported by the occupants of the vehicle and customers inside, and the business will be closed until repairs are made. Lincoln Police warning parents about the illegal use of certain motorbikes. LPD Public Information Manager Erica Thomas said check to see if the bike has working pedals.
9: For something to be considered a bicycle, it must have working pedals. If not, it could be classified as a mini bike, moped, or even a motorcycle, depending on its power.
6: Thomas said no gas-powered vehicles are permitted on bike paths and should be ridden in the road. Any similar vehicles that use electric power need to adhere to the rules of the road. Additional details at KLIN.com. Today marks the beginning of Bike to Work Week, and residents are encouraged to park vehicles and take a bike to and from work.
10: It doesn't have to be just those folks that are commuting, but also recreational rides, say after work or school with the family or neighbors. Any time to just get out and enjoy those facilities is really what we're aiming for.
6: Paul Barnes is a long-range manager for the City of Lincoln, and said Friday will be Bike to Work Day. You can get more information on cycling and Lincoln and go to KLIN.com. The statewide primary election tomorrow, and Lancaster County Election Commissioner Todd Wilchin says if you still have an early ballot in your possession, you can place it in one of five drop boxes or go to his office.
10: Today is the last day that voters can vote at the Election Commission or pick up an early vote ballot. If they're not able to do that, then they'll have to vote at their polling place tomorrow.
6: Residents must vote at the location for their current address, and voters have to have a photo ID with them when they go to vote. Next news follows KLIN Sports at the bottom of the hour on the Voice of Lincoln, 1499.3 KLIN.
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13: Mostly sunny to partly cloudy, warm and a bit breezy today with a high temperature this afternoon in the mid-80s. Tonight, mostly clear to partly cloudy and mild, low around 60. Tuesday, partly to mostly cloudy and breezy with a 20% chance of rain, high in the low 80s. From the 1011 Severe Weather Center, I'm meteorologist Brandon Rector.
14: Thank you very much, Brandon. Jack Mitchell here for Hunt Irrigation. When I finally, I told you the... all of the rigmarole about getting my lawn mowed this weekend. And as I was doing it, I noticed, man, has it been that dry? Are we already getting crunchy? This usually doesn't happen to my lawn until July or so. And it's just been a reality, too, of not having a working or, frankly, a good irrigation system. And you guys have heard about it for years. And so, finally, I got hooked up with Hunt Irrigation, and I'll tell you what, I'm really excited about it just after having sat down. I mean, went out to their offices there on West South Street and got to actually not only see and hear about the equipment, but actually feel the heft of it, the actual sprinkler heads and the equipment that they're going to be using. And it's a whole different level of quality than what I was dealing with before. And I've been talking to Jeremy, and he is certified by the Irrigation Association of America, certifications in several classes with that, CLI certified landscape irrigation auditor. He's got the, from the state of Nebraska, a proclamation recognizing July as Smart Irrigation Month. Like, this guy lives, eats, and breathes, or I should have said drinks irrigation as well. And like, I know in talking with him, I am getting the best in the business when it comes to this, and a local company that is customizing this system for my needs, for my yard, for the layout, for all of those things as well, and making one that is going to be incredibly efficient and money-saving for me in the long run, because it is going to not be watering my lawn when it rains, because it knows when the rain's coming, it knows when the rain is falling, and it's going to adjust, and I don't even need to do anything to make that happen. Hey, if you want to get in with this, with me on this and be water smart like I'm going to, and have a lawn, hopefully, that is an envy of both of our neighborhoods, then check out Hunt Irrigation. You're going to find them online at Hunt Irrigation, or you can give them a call, 402-438-8151. It's Hunt Irrigation, and don't forget to tell them Jack sent you.
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16: On the downhill side of our drive time traffic, no new accidents or major delays. A few volume slowdowns, and we do have several construction projects. We'll want to use caution as we move through and around. Keep in mind, South 48th Street, normal to South Street, that is closed for a water main install. And Capitol Parkway at 27th Street, just west of the intersection, westbound lane closure for box culvert repair. That area does tend to run slow. If you come across anything that gets in your way, call the traffic hotline, 402-479-1414. Keeping you moving with Time Saver Traffic, I'm Chris Lofgren.
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0: Time to meet in the middle. Tim Maruzza joins us, talk Nebraska news and politics on the eve of the primary for the midterm elections. Yes, it is coming up tomorrow. Don't forget to vote. Tim, good morning. How are you doing today?
1: I'm doing well, Jack. Happy Monday.
0: Yes. All right, let's talk a little bit about the election that is coming up tomorrow. One of the things we haven't spent a ton of time on, and I always like to get your perspective on things Unicamp related, is sort of the large view of legislative races. You got some of them locally, but I think one of the, you know, arguably the biggest impactful outcome out of the general election after this whole thing is over is what the makeup of the state legislature is going to be after this election. And so I'm wondering what kind of things there, what races there may be worth watching during the primary that could be particularly impactful to, they'll all be impactful, but impactful in the end to the makeup of the legislature. Are there any races out there that you think the people who are watching this closely are keeping an eye on?
1: Watching closely, I'll give you the top one that is top of my mind, Jack. It's maybe my favorite race in Nebraska history. And you got to head all the way out west to Scott's Bluff. Look at the primary candidates who are running out there, and you get to see, the first time in my recorded memory, a husband and wife running against each other.
0: What?
1: A married couple also running against incumbent state senator Brian Hardin for that seat. So it's very funny. It's very great. I'm not sure. I've met either of them. Obviously, don't know their full story, but both have filed. They have headshots that they have up on their web pages that are clearly like one took the other one's headshot, right? Like, in front of the same American flag.
0: They got their headshots together.
1: That's my favorite, right? Husband, wife filed running against each other against the incumbent. Like, I really want to know what the inside story is there, the joke.
0: I got their bios up. The Examiner has it on their website. So she is 46. She's an attorney. University of Nebraska College of Law. Oh, interesting. I wonder if she went to school with me. Bachelor's degree in criminal justice from UNK, former deputy county attorney for Scottsbluff County, and a police officer for Kimball and Ravenna. Registered Republican versus husband, 35, small business owner, veteran, self-employed, part-time massage therapist for the last 12 years. Went to the Boulder College of Massage Therapy in Scottsbluff High School, registered nonpartisan. I am fascinated with this.
1: I imagine the negative ads flying back and forth among them is hilarious. So
0: I'm going to their candidate sites right
2: to
0: now.
2: Take out the garbage.
0: Oh my goodness!
2: He left the garage dirty. Can he be trusted to run our state?
0: Wait, they have the same campaign website.
1: I know.
0: They share a campaign website. What is going on?
1: So that one's my my sleeper for, like, if you want to watch something, get in the prediction markets, play some bets. That one might be a fun one to watch. Brian Hardin's an incumbent state senator there. I think Senator Hardin will pull through.
0: Well, they're going to split the family vote for sure. That's not smart. I mean,
1: all of this, they know all the same people, or not. Like, man, that may be the most fascinating thing. Like, maybe they will split and both of them get through. Who knows? But that's an interesting little quirk in Nebraska politics right there, for those of you that don't follow it too closely.
0: What in the world?
1: In terms of overall what I think is more competitive and or what's more likely to, you know, be, for those of us in the know or following it closely, that'll wonder who the two candidates that come through the primaries are going to be, you look more on the eastern part of the state. I know there are some open seats down in Hastings or the Hastings area. Senator Merman, his seat is open as he hits term limits. And there's maybe five or six candidates there that are running. So you have some of those districts where you got a multiple way primary with, you know, a handful of candidates, you know, some of which have just clearly just thrown their name in the ring to run, but that have multiple contenders with, you know, backgrounds who have been engaged in the community. And so we'll kind of watch those closely to see the field narrow down in some of those types of districts where you have multiple candidates running for an open seat. As you move closer to Lincoln and Omaha, though, those are the ones that get more competitive. You look at, and particularly, you know, Lincoln doesn't have very many competitive, actually doesn't have any, not in the Lincoln city, city limits districts. You've got, you know, Senator Danielle Conrad, who's running unopposed. Senator George Dungan running for reelection, doesn't really have a contender there, I don't think. And Hill Cruz. You've got some Lincoln adjacent areas, right? So if you look at Senator Tom Brandt's district over there, that covers like Crete, Saline County, and comes up to Lincoln. That district is competitive in terms of kind of an independent versus a Republican there. And I think Shone Rock and Shea Smith. You've got Senator Dorn's district down in the Beatrice Gage County area that comes up into Lincoln post redistricting, right? It grabs parts of Lincoln too in the city limits there. Senator Dorn's district is a competitive one. Both Brandt and Dorn are registered Republicans. Like I said, an independent versus a Republican, kind of as for those of us that are watching in that Saline County Crete district. The Dorn district is probably a Republican held seat, but, you know, obviously the unicameral jack, who you get matters, right? Doesn't necessarily always mean Republican versus Democrat, but kind of, you know, moderate, independent, who comes through matters. Getting away from Lincoln, some of your more competitive races, there are some open districts, and one of them's got some attention. If you follow the Plains Sentinel, there's a piece this morning on some attack ads in Omaha. With Republicans versus Republicans, right? Who's the more Republican? Who's more conservative in the primary? One of those districts, Jay Jackson versus Bill Bowes. I think it's Senator Arches, Speaker Arches' seat that those two are vying for, and that's turned into accusations with, you know, each other's picture on mailers, attacking each other. One's calling him a rhino. The other's got a green picture saying, you know, Bill Bowes is a firefighter, fire chief, and he's not been endorsed by the union there, by the firefighters union. So there's a battle going on between those two. And the other one I would tell you that's kind of an interesting one and an open seat would be for Senator, I think it's DeBoer's seat in Taylor Royal, a name that people may remember, ran for Omaha mayor several years ago. Versus, I can't remember the name off the top of my head right now.
2: I'll look it up.
1: Taylor Royal up there running against another candidate. Two Republicans again spending money against each other. Some AI-generated images of Taylor Royal dressed up like a king with a crown, building a castle sort of stuff.
0: It's Derek Schwartz and Jess Goldoni, it looks like. Yes.
1: Yep. Jess Goldoni is the Democrat in that race, will probably come through on the Democratic ticket. So you have the two Republicans then battling. That's where I say even that 2 weeks ago, I think one of them filed a lawsuit against the other for slander or libel or something. So that race is really heated up on the Republican side as well. And we'll make for an interesting battle in the general, depending on who gets through there.
0: Taylor Royal was the guy when he was a candidate for Omaha mayor, advocated building a football stadium to attract an NFL team to Omaha. So yep. He's got my vote.
1: Yep.
0: As long as he's not using my tax money.
1: He also ran, I think, for state treasurer, if I remember right. Which is one of the attack ads they used against him, right? He's been rejected multiple times by Nebraska voters. Why vote for him now? Stuff like that. So we've definitely got some nasty fights going on in certain districts. And I can tell you, Jack, like those are maybe the in-the-weeds legislative things. I know we mentioned it last week quickly, but the one that I'm getting hammered on is the statewide Senate race on the Democratic ticket. And I'm not even a registered Democrat.
0: Wow.
1: I'm not even a registered Democrat. And since Thursday
0: Shocker.
1: Last week, I just counted them while we were on hold. Yeah. I've gotten 7 text messages telling me whether I should be voting for Cindy Burbank or William Forbes and which one's the real quitter and which one's the fake Democrat. That's an intense race, but there's got to be just tons of money.
0: A lot of Democrats just combing through the issues with those two to see which most closely aligns with their worldview.
1: Which candidate should I vote for to quit faster?
0: You know, it's pretty amazing that you probably would argue the husband and wife running against each other are not the most weird, is not the most weird primary, because you have this one where you have two people, neither of whom, I don't know if Forbes would probably disagree with this, but it seems to at least be significant evidence that he is not intending to win this Senate seat. Burbank clearly is not. And then on top of that, you've got the last half hour before the filing deadline, when Forbes filed and paid for his fee to get in, and then Burbank gets there 13 minutes later to file for herself, and then pays for Mike Marvin, the legal marijuana now party candidate, pays his fee $1,700 via agent drop off. It's so bizarre. So bizarre here with this one.
1: You cannot make that one up. Like I said, I cannot believe. And I'll tell you what, I've been getting these texts. My phone number must have like ended up on some Democratic party.
0: You're probably cruising some lib websites, I would guess. They probably knew that.
1: But I'm sitting here as a registered Republican who cannot even participate in that primary. Well,
0: they know of your lib tendencies, probably.
1: But like, I'll tell you what too, Jack. I pay attention to this stuff, right? I get a poll. I don't care what it's about. I'm going through every question because I'm curious, right? I need to know it's part of what I do. It's like, what is this asking about? I've gotten 7 text messages on both sides of that race since last Thursday, and I'm not sure I understand half of them. It's literally, I wish I could pull up an example real quick. Like, it is literally this one here. Get this. Cindy Burbank plans to win, then drop out. This divides Dems to help Ricketts. We need a fighter against Trump, not a quitter. It doesn't tell me who to vote for, though.
0: What?
1: That's the text.
0: Is there not a link or anything?
1: No, not this one. There's some of them that come with links. That one is from yesterday.
0: Well, I have literally no idea what they want you to do.
1: 5 o'clock, 5:04 p.m. from an unknown number. It says reporters. You know, stop a report, spam, stop them. That message doesn't tell me anything.
0: That's because there's not really anything good to tell you. I mean, neither of these candidates are selling them to Democrats to be the next Democratic senator.
1: This one's like this other one. This one's from the Democratic Party. It is a very long message with check mark emojis and
0: always love Cindy emojis.
1: Burbank. So this one actually tells me to do something, but it's too long a message. I'm not reading that.
0: In that message, are they open about saying she's going to drop out?
1: Like I said, the one from 5 o'clock yesterday, Cindy Burbank plans to win, then drop out. This divides Dems to help Ricketts. Like, that's the message.
0: Divides Dems.
1: This one is from...
0: So that's a pro Forbes one, I guess. Like, purportedly, at least. I mean...
1: of course. Yeah. This one says, Pete Ricketts and his allies are trying to manipulate this election. Will Forbes has been called a Republican plant. That was a longer message. But, like, I'm telling you that those are text messages. We've had a few mailers here and there. I don't know. That is the most confusing race. I'm actually really surprised it hasn't gotten some more national attention, just because I think it's interesting. Like, I know there's a lot of weird stuff going on nationally and things to cover, but this is the most interesting primary battle that doesn't matter really for either party, except that the Democratic Party in Nebraska has put its chips on an independent candidate.
0: Yeah.
1: It's an interesting setup.
0: By the way, if Forbes wins, and I assume Burbank will, but I don't know. It's so weird. But if Forbes wins, what's that look like for the next several months then? Is he gonna run attack ads on Ricketts? On Osborne, I suppose he will, but like...
1: Yeah, my assumption would be that they're running... Here's the deal. It depends on whom you believe in terms of what.
0: I mean, eyes and ears is what I believe. Yeah.
1: But I would assume that assume that if this is truly what it appears to be, which is both candidates are only running so that they can set up the Ricketts versus Osborne battle, or, you know, and to kind of siphon off the D's, voting for a D on the ballot if you're the pro-Ricketts side. You can only assume that once the primary is over, And also, like, that nothing happens beyond that. And also, Jack, like, you're also assuming that either of these candidates is doing any of that. if you follow that PAC money, it's all got to be... All of the things that are coming from the Forbes side have to be from the Republican side. And all of the things from the Burmese side have to be coordinated by Democrats.
3: That's also dirty.
1: Probably nationally, right?
3: Yeah.
1: Probably that's all D.C. time.
3: Gross.
1: If these candidates are just the props that are stood up for, for purposes of helping the other candidates, then that's what you got.
3: I kind of, there's a part of me, and this probably would backfire, but I kind of want one of them to have to be senator. and stay in the party they're elected as, and just, caucus with them. You want it so bad? Here you go. Okay.
1: Right.
3: Go. Time for some town halls, right? Those.
1: I mean, I think William Forbes is on record saying he would be senator.
3: I think he would, but I don't think he would.
1: I don't know that I've heard a comment from Burbank, except that I don't know that I've seen anything or a headline.
3: This
1: is wild.
3: Yeah. So the Flatwater Free Press, Andrew Wegley had a story on Forbes where he talked to him, and that was amazing, really fascinating with that whole thing. So you can, if you're curious, if you're still trying to make your decision as a Democrat, you can go read that and get a profile for who your final vote goes to. So, all right, well, there you go. So, yeah, wow. Well, there's not, man, and here I am acting like the primary's boring. We got a husband and wife running against each other, and we got two Democrats that don't know really want the seat, but they're still trying to beat each other, and it's wild. It's wild. All right. Tim, enjoy primary election day. We'll chat again down the road, and we'll talk about the results. All right.
1: Take care, Jack.
3: There you go. Tim Ruzza. Great insight there on primary election coming up tomorrow. 828. 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
13: Mostly sunny to partly cloudy, warm and a bit breezy today with a high temperature this afternoon in the mid-80s. Tonight, mostly clear to partly cloudy and mild, low around 60. Tuesday, partly to mostly cloudy and breezy with a 20% chance of rain, high in the low 80s. From the 1011 Severe Weather Center, I'm meteorologist Brandon Rector.
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12: 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Here's sports director Nate Rohr.
15: Even as the Nebraska softball team started the 2026 season, Ron Revelle said, despite the lofty goals of the team, the Huskers need to stay focused on one pitch at a time. As Nebraska has been selected as the number four national seed for the NCAA tournament, Rhonda Revelle says that focus must remain the same.
16: I actually went back today and listened to our January preseason press conference, and within 3 minutes, I think I was talking about what I talked about tonight. And I thought, man, I don't even know what made me listen to it. And I thought, well, we've been having the same message in preseason, during the season, as we've gotten into postseason, and now as we get deeper into postseason. And it's a message that has really resonated with our team, and we need to just stay with it. Like I've told you guys all along, we want to be boring. We want to be super boring.
15: The Huskers take on Summit League tournament champion South Dakota on Friday evening at 5:30 in the first game of the regional at Bolin Stadium. Grand Canyon and Louisville round out the four-team double elimination regional. Meanwhile, Husker baseball with another big comeback.
17: One ball, one strike. Stokes from second. Chesky from first. This ball is hit into right center field, sending Narrett back towards the warning track, off the base of the wall. Stokes will score. Chesky rounding third. He will score. Head first slide for good measure. Huskers take a 7-5 lead on a 2-RBI double by Dylan Carey.
15: Part of a 3-run seventh inning for the Huskers as they finished off the sweep of Iowa yesterday, 8-5. Remember, Nebraska baseball in action tomorrow night against the Creighton Blue Jays in Omaha. Pregame coverage 5:30. The first pitch at 6 right here on the Voice of Lincoln, 1499.3 KLIN.
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18: Lancaster County Election Commissioner Todd Wilchin reminds voters tomorrow is primary day.
19: All early vote ballots must be returned to the Election Commission no later than 8 p.m. tomorrow. If any early voter has their ballot, they should drop it off in one of the Election Commission's official drop boxes.
18: Commissioner Wilchin said you can still vote in person today or obtain an early vote ballot.

0: driver suffered a medical emergency. According to LPD Lieutenant Chris Weber, he tells KLIN News,
1: several customers and staff were inside the restaurant when the building was struck. Numerous minor injuries were reported by occupants of the vehicle and customers inside the restaurant. A 19-month-old who was inside the restaurant suffered serious injuries.
0: The business will be closed until repairs can be made. This is National Bike Month, and a number of events are planned to encourage residents to hit the trails and ride to work.
2: We really encourage people to get out and use the amazing facilities that Lincoln has to offer. We do offer a lot of different tools and ways that people can plan their trip through our website and materials.
0: Lincoln's long-range manager, Paul Barnes, tells KLIN News Friday is actually Bike to Work Day. Residents are encouraged to park the vehicle and take a bike for the commute. New numbers released by the state shine a light on the importance of travel and tourism, both in Lincoln and across Nebraska. Visit Lincoln Executive Director Jeff Mull said $4.6 billion was spent by visitors statewide last year, and
3: 41,000 plus jobs are supported statewide by tourism and $320 million generated in state and local tax revenue. These are significant numbers. These are the reasons why organizations like Visit Lincoln exist.
0: Mull was a guest Friday morning on LNK Today. Next news follows Fox News at the top of the hour on the Voice of Lincoln, 1499.3 KLIN.
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1: Mostly sunny to partly cloudy, warm and a bit breezy today with a high temperature this afternoon in the mid-80s. Tonight, mostly clear to partly cloudy and mild, low around 60. Tuesday, partly to mostly cloudy and breezy with a 20% chance of rain, high in the low 80s. From the 1011 Severe Weather Center, I'm meteorologist Brandon Rector.
2: Thank you very much, Brandon. Jack Mitchell here for the Good Feet Store. Lower back pain, that's what it was for me, and it cropped up over the last several years. I had heard people talk about having that in the past, didn't ever have it myself, didn't really think, yeah, you know, that's not something that I'm dealing with, I'm not going to worry about, until I had to. And I did, and at first it was just kind of like, ah, this is annoying, but it's not debilitating by any point. But eventually you kind of got to the point that there were certain things that, depending on the shoes that I was wearing, or depending on the kind of movements I was making or how long I was doing them, that it really started to become a little bit more than just annoying. And after a little while of that, I had heard people talking about the Good Feet Store, recommending it, and so I stopped in. There's one right here in Lincoln over by South Point, and learned about it. I mean, it's pretty simple but smart process, and did a test walk in my shoes with the arch supports, and well, I'll tell you what, it's now been over 2 years, and I continue to wear them, and I've got my active life back. I've got the things that I was doing, whether it was working in the yard, whether it was going with the exercise and activity that I was doing in the past, and not hesitating to do those things. And that is incredibly important, and it's a lot of freedom that comes with it. If you're ready for that freedom, hey, stop on by. It's not difficult. It's not out of the way. It's right here in the capital city, like I said, over by South Point, 27th and Pine Lake, near PetSmart. And if you stop in, get that good feet feeling today. Comfort, energy, and performance at the Good Feet Store.
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2: All right, 842. 56 degrees, sunny skies in the capital city on your Monday morning, the 11th of May. And, well, we've kind of gone through it all. We've gone through a lot of the headlines today. We talked about my lawnmower trials and travails. We have talked about the primary election race and the husband and wife running against one another out in Scotts Bluff, which I'm officially fascinated by. But I've been wanting to save some time, and we have it now, to talk to Nate, not only about what happened in Maryland this weekend as he was out there with the softball team, but I'm also curious about a little bracket breakdown. Mm. You know, I love bracket breakdown in March with basketball, and you know, we haven't always been able to do it real extensively with some of the spring sports. We're going to get to do it with two of them this year, and now especially kind of has echoes of the basketball season too, because you got Nebraska softball at the top of that list, and going to be having some opportunities for several home games. They are a one seed and the fourth seed overall. So, Nate, you know, I guess you can start where you want on this, whether it's in Maryland or taking a look at the bracket. But I'm interested in, especially with having gone through the conference tournament, now getting a chance to see this bracket, what the outlook is for what the next couple of weekends and hopefully 3 weekends will look like.
3: Well, yeah, let's start with what happened in Maryland. And you know, I had a lot of faith that this team would have the right mindset going out there, but you just never know. I mean, they had already wrapped up the Big Ten regular season championship. You know, they were pretty secure, I think, in hosting regionals and hosting super regionals, but especially as a Big Ten team, you never sure really want to leave it to chance. And then they go out there and, you know, the Michigan game, they had to come back and win, but they found a way to win. And Jordy pitched pretty well the second half of that game and really just kind of fought. It felt like Michigan, was fouling off everything. They really couldn't do much with it, but they're tough. That's a program that is tough and a lot of history behind it, so they just kept fighting. Then Alexis Jensen just cut through Indiana like a hot knife through butter. I mean, she just, you know, that was an Indiana team that kind of worried me with their ability to score, with their ability to run, and You know, Jensen gave up two hits and just ruled. And then that UCLA game, you know, UCLA, really high talent, a very good lineup, but their pitching staff after Taylor Tinsley is shockingly bad for UCLA.
2: Wow.
3: I would, you know, UCLA, you can throw a ball in any direction from their campus and hit a Division I softball player. And if you throw a ball hard in any direction from their campus, odds are you'll hit a All-America caliber Division I softball player. And so because of a couple of transfers out, Randy Rowling to Georgia, Caitlin Terry to Texas Tech, they were the second and third pitchers for UCLA. So their whole pitching staff is Taylor Tinsley. So I felt fairly good about Nebraska's chances of winning that game. They fell down 2-0 in that one, and so you thought, well, and Megan Grant hit the record-setting 38th home run, setting a new single-season record in college softball. And not that you thought it would phase Jordy Fromm or this team or whatever, but would it give UCLA a big lift? And then you had the situation, bases loaded, one out, bottom of the third inning. Hannah Kaur hit a ground ball to second. And Jordy Fromm, going first to second, collided with the second baseman. Well, in running into her, that's an automatic out. You can't do it yet. As a base runner, you have to dodge the fielder. UCLA pushed the envelope a little more, and I'm still trying to determine how legitimate their claim was, because UCLA alleged malicious contact, which if they reviewed that and found that, Jordy would have been ejected from the game. But it also would have resulted in an inning-ending double play. So in the situation of the game, would have been really important for them to get that double play, but it also would have cost Nebraska its best player, so win-win for UCLA. They review it. They lose the review. And so Nebraska still had the bases loaded, and Hannah Kamenzen comes up with what would have been the game-tying hit, but a UCLA error gave Nebraska the lead on the play. And then Jordy Fromm went into kill mode over the final four innings. I mean, allowing just one hit to this murderer's row UCLA lineup. So that speaks to the resiliency of this team. So, I wasn't sure what a good run through the Big Ten tournament would do, but the fact that they were able to take down three really good teams, three teams that are in regionals, and they were able to cruise past UCLA, hopefully kept them sharp, hopefully gives them momentum going into the regional. As for the draw, you know, it's interesting as you look at how the RPIs stack up.
4: I was just pulling that up, yeah.
3: Yes. So Nebraska is third in the RPI. They ended up getting the number four national seed. My sense is that the NCAA looked at Alabama, Oklahoma, and Texas and said, we can't really parse these teams out. Oklahoma won the regular season SEC championship, but lost in the quarterfinals of the SEC tournament. Texas has been erratic, up and down, but they win the SEC tournament, and they're in the mix in the conference race and all that. Alabama finished second in the conference race and lost in the conference final, but they also had a bad loss down the stretch to Samford. All that said, the committee said, okay, these three SEC teams, they're all about the same. We really can't stick Nebraska in the middle of there. We can't really say not only is one of these three SEC teams the third best of these three, but that Nebraska should be vaulted up in that
4: mix. Just
3: didn't
4: want to compare them, basically. Yeah.
3: More or less. So I'm not outraged. I'm a little disappointed that they didn't get a three or a two national seed, but you know, four national seed, you're still going to be, if you still host everything, which was the main goal, you're still, if you make it the way all the way through, you're still the home team in the first round of the Women's College World Series. You know, you get the last at bat. That's important. The fact that they matched up Nebraska and Oklahoma State, should those teams come through their regionals, don't tell me the NCAA isn't interested in storylines. Because if that happens, you've got Jordy versus Oklahoma State again. You've got Ruby Malin, the Omaha kid, against Nebraska. You have the history between Nebraska and Oklahoma State. They've played in regionals three times. It would be the third time in NCAA play in the last 5 years. And that would be a tough matchup, but they've got to get through Stanford, and Stanford's a really good team, and Stanford's beaten them twice. So, you know, with those, you know, 30,000-foot view bracket issues, you look at the regional ahead of Nebraska. South Dakota is a Cinderella, total Cinderella. I mean, you look at their numbers, and nothing blows you away. They're under 500 for the year. They're 20-34-1. They just got hot for a weekend. Now it's the one weekend you want to get hot, and they beat the one team that they needed to beat twice in Omaha. And you wonder how much Omaha was pressing. All the talk this year of, hey, you're going to get to regionals. You guys are going to make a run against Nebraska. You guys are going to face Nebraska and battle them. And I'm sure that was on their minds. And between that and just the pressure of winning the Summit League again, it was too much for them. But, you know, South Dakota's the four seed in this regional for a reason. But as you look at the RPIs, Grand Canyon and Louisville both profile as twos. You know, and you know, as you set up a bracket, you know, the four seeds should be getting one of the weaker two seeds. And okay, that's Louisville. But then they should be getting one of the better three seeds. And, you know, Grand Canyon's right in the same neighborhood RPI-wise. I might have that flipped. But they're both
4: Grand Canyon's 27, Louisville's 29.
3: Yeah. So they both probably should be two seeds. But instead, you know, one's a low two, one's a high three. I think this is a manageable bracket for Nebraska. Louisville, you know, offensively, they look somewhat, you know, pretty formidable. Good lineup, hit for a fair amount of power. The pitching staff really doesn't wow me. Grand Canyon out of the Mountain West. A good program, good mid-major, but, you know, not, there's no, it, good offense, but I don't know how much stock to put in their numbers. So I think this stacks up just fine for Nebraska to get through the regional. Man, that super against Oklahoma State would be a battle, though.
4: Yeah, in Lincoln.
3: Yep. Which will certainly help.
4: Yeah. I feel like you can just kind of set your clock to the bat and ball sports playing Oklahoma State in some form in the postseason. Man,
3: sure.
4: It feels like baseball and softball have played them 20 times in the last decade NCAA tournament.
3: You know, the NCAA uses a 400-mile radius for determining if a team can bus or fly to a regional. And Oklahoma State and Stillwater is either just below 400 miles or just above, to where the NCAA says, well, we can fly you down there, but you're going to be flying at 3 o'clock in the morning. And the teams go, well, we'll just bus. So, because of geography and being in different conferences, that matchup happens often.
4: Yeah. It seems like very frequent. And what's the, so it's Friday evening is the, yes, or late afternoon is the first game. Is that, how's the schedule going to look?
3: Saturday, I think early afternoon would be the second one. Yeah, noon first pitch if they win. If they lose, they play later in the afternoon.
4: So. Okay. All right, so get a chance to get all the way to the finish there by afternoon on Saturday, hopefully.
3: Well, and, that's the second day. The regional title game is
4: right.
3: 2 o'clock.
4: That's what
3: Sunday.
4: I mean.
3: Yeah.
4: Hopefully, secure their spot and not have to play anymore.
3: Right.
4: Then on after that is over, and you can hear all that over on B107.3 and baseball games here on KLIN starting tomorrow night against Creighton, and then the weekend series against Minnesota, which is a Thursday, Friday, Saturday series.
3: Right. Get it done for the Big Ten tournament.
4: By the way, Nebraska baseball updated live RPI 15. Moved up three spots.
3: All right there.
4: It's close. Let's get that RV out there. All right. See you this afternoon for Drive Time Lincoln. It's KLIN.
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0: I'm Elizabeth MacDonald, and this is the Fox Business Report.
1: Stocks opened lower on cooling expectations for a settlement to end the Iran conflict, though both the NASDAQ and S&P closed at records on Friday. Moderna shares are up 2.5%. It is researching vaccines to protect against hantaviruses and has been doing so since before the recent cruise ship outbreak. Intel shares are up more than 4.5%. There are reports Intel may be providing chips for some Apple devices, and analysts at Jefferies are raising expectations for the stock. Fox Corp, parent of Fox News, reported an upbeat quarter. The stock's up more than 3%. Home builder Dream Finders Homes is offering to buy Beazer Homes USA. It's lower than a previous offer, but the company says it reflects a lower stock price. That's your Fox Business Report. I'm Jenny Cosola, invested in you.
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3: 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For more information on cycling in Lincoln, go to KLIN.com. Statewide primary election is tomorrow. Lancaster County Election Commissioner Todd Wilchin says if you still have an early ballot in your possession, you can place it in one of five drop boxes or at his office.
5: Today is the last day that voters can vote at the Election Commission or pick up an early vote ballot. If they're not able to do that, then they'll have to vote at their polling place tomorrow.
3: Residents must vote at the location for their current address, and voters must have a photo ID to receive a ballot. 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
6: Mostly sunny to partly cloudy, warm and a bit breezy today with a high temperature this afternoon in the mid-80s. Tonight, mostly clear to partly cloudy and mild, low around 60. Tuesday, partly to mostly cloudy and breezy with a 20% chance of rain, high in the low 80s. From the 1011 Severe Weather Center, I'm meteorologist Brandon Rector.
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11: And that same thing in July 11th in Pensacola. So go to BrianKilmeade.com, streamed on Fox Nation. And then in October and November, and we're probably going to add a date in December, I'm going to be switching to United the States, my book that you can pre-order right now, The Six Crucial Moments That Forged the American Miracle. I think you will really love it, the six I picked, the reasons why, and how it made our country what it is today, and how easily it all could have fallen apart. But here are the dates that I'm talking about. When it comes to what we can expect, and we are going to be in St. Louis, Missouri in November. I'm going to be October 17th. I'll be in Westbury, Long Island. The day before that, I'll be in Red Bank, New Jersey. So that'll be great. And also, I'm going to have a chance to go over to Clearwater. So that'll be something you get tickets for. I have a chance to meet you before with VIP opportunities. So if you just go to BrianKilmeade.com, click on buy tickets, and with every ticket, you'll get a copy of United in the States. So it's going to be a really big fall, but come one, come all. When we come back, Doug Schoen comes on the show, former Clinton advisor, Bloomberg advisor, Democratic strategist, and pollster, who will tell us what's happening with the midterms now with this gerrymandering mania that's taking place. Don't move.

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1: Lincoln Police reported a person taken to the hospital with life-threatening injuries. We're expecting additional information to be released at this morning's law enforcement briefing.
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2: News. I'm Chris Foster. The man charged with trying to kill President Trump at the White House Correspondents' Dinner last month pleads not guilty during a court appearance this morning.
3: Clad in an orange prison jumpsuit and shackles, Cole Allen has pleaded not guilty to all four counts against him. Those charges also include assaulting an officer or employee of the U.S. with a deadly weapon and stem from a shot that hit a Secret Service officer during the incident.
2: Fox's Tanya J. Powers. 16 Americans evacuated from a cruise ship hit with a hantavirus outbreak at the University of Nebraska Medical Center in Omaha. Governor Jim Pillen.
4: No one who poses a risk to public health is walking out the front door of the streets of Omaha or beyond.
2: Two other American passengers are at Emory University in Atlanta. One Israeli soldier will spend 3 weeks in prison, another 2 weeks for desecrating a Christian statue in southern Lebanon. 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
1: Tomorrow is primary election day in Nebraska. Lancaster County Election Commissioner Todd Wilchin.
5: It's important that voters vote at the polling location for their current address. And so I know a lot of voters move, and it's important that they vote where they are currently residing.
1: Today is the final day to vote in person or to obtain an early voting ballot from the election commissioner's office. Voters need an acceptable photo ID, such as a driver's license, a Nebraska-issued state ID card, or another approved form of identification before they'll be issued a ballot. New numbers released by the state shines a light on the importance of travel and tourism in Lincoln and across the state. Visit Lincoln Executive Director Jeff Mull said $4.6 billion was spent by visitors statewide last year, and
6: 41,000-plus jobs are supported statewide by tourism, and $320 million generated in state and local tax revenue. These are significant numbers. These are the reasons why organizations like Visit Lincoln exist.
1: Mull was Friday's guest on LNK Today with Jack Mitchell. 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
7: Mostly sunny to partly cloudy, warm and a bit breezy today with a high temperature this afternoon in the mid-80s. Tonight, mostly clear to partly cloudy and mild, low around 60. Tuesday, partly to mostly cloudy and breezy with a 20% chance of rain, high in the low 80s. From the 1011 Severe Weather Center, I'm meteorologist Brandon Reck.
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1: You have heard former Vice President Harris has said she's thinking about running again in 2028. Do you think that Vice President Harris is the strongest person to represent Democrats in 2028?
2: I think that it was a disservice to Kamala Harris that we did not have a primary in the last election. I hope we have the most robust 28 primary there is, with a lot of great leaders involved in that primary, so that the Democratic Party can choose who's going to be their standard bearer.
3: Wow, he had no courage to say that back then. Now, as in retrospect, it was a disservice for her not to lose to six other people like she did originally in 2016.

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0: From the Momo Pizzeria and Ristorante Studios, we are the voice of Lincoln. 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
1: Ceasefire on life support on Lisa Brady, Fox News. That's how President Trump describes the ceasefire with Iran moments ago, calling it unbelievably weak after each side rejected a counterproposal for ending the conflict.
2: After reading that piece of garbage they sent us, I didn't even finish reading it. I said, I'm not going to waste my time reading it.
1: He says his plan for Iran is simple, that they will not be allowed to have a nuclear weapon.
2: They think that, well, I'll get tired of this, or I'll get bored, or I'll have some pressure, but there's no pressure. There's no pressure at all. We're going to have a complete victory. We've already, in theory, had a complete victory from the military standpoint.
1: The president calls an ongoing U.S. blockade of Iranian ports genius, also just telling reporters Iran has told his administration only the U.S. and China have the ability to remove nuclear dust from underground sites that were hit during last year's Operation Midnight Hammer. Iranian officials have reportedly offered some concessions on their disputed nuclear program, but not what the U.S. has been asking for. American passengers from the cruise ship at the center of a hantavirus outbreak are now quarantined in Nebraska.
3: The passengers landing in Omaha, then bused to a federally funded quarantine unit at the University of Nebraska Medical Center, including one patient who's tested positive for the hantavirus, who's now in a biocontainment unit.
4: The risk of hantavirus to the general public remains very, very low.
3: Admiral Brian Christine, Assistant Secretary of Health.
4: The Andes variant of this virus does not spread easily, and it requires prolonged close contact with someone who is already symptomatic.
3: Two other Americans are being isolated in a biocontainment unit in Atlanta. Three people have died since the cruise ship virus outbreak began late last month.
1: Fox's Jeff Manasso. Other evacuees from the ship taken to other countries. A French woman who tested positive, not doing as well, her condition worsening in a hospital overnight. 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
0: 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Here's Mark Fail.
5: A man is behind bars after police say he threatened several people with a gun near 9th and N around 12:30 Saturday morning.
6: The caller told dispatch a group of friends were walking when the suspect, 21-year-old Nathan Rash of Lincoln, pulled out a handgun, began following them, and pointing the gun at them.
5: LPD Public Information Manager Erica Thomas said officers found Rash about a block away and detained him. She said they found a loaded Glock 43 handgun in his possession, and he was also intoxicated. He was booked on several charges. Lincoln police called to the Cuba restaurant and bar near North 27th and Vine shortly before noon Saturday after a vehicle had struck the building. A 19-year-old driver of a white van was northbound on 27th from Vine, suffered a medical emergency, became unconscious when the vehicle veered and struck the building. LPD Lieutenant Chris Weber.
7: Several customers and staff were inside the restaurant when the building was struck. Numerous minor injuries were reported by occupants of the vehicle and customers inside the restaurant.
5: The business will be closed until repairs can be made. Today marks the beginning of Bike to Work Week. Residents are encouraged to park their vehicles and take a bike to and from work.
8: It doesn't have to be just those folks that are commuting, but also recreational rides, say after work or school with the family or neighbors. Any time to just get out and enjoy those facilities is really what we're aiming for.
5: Paul Barnes is a long-range manager for the City of Lincoln and notes Friday will be Bike to Work Day. For more information on cycling in Lincoln, go to KLIN.com for those details. And a reminder, tomorrow, primary election day, polls be open 8 a.m. to 8 p.m. If you still have an early ballot in your possession, you can place them in one of five drop boxes or go to the election commissioner's office. Voters must have a photo ID to receive a ballot. 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
12: Mostly sunny to partly cloudy, warm and a bit breezy today with a high temperature this afternoon in the mid-80s. Tonight, mostly clear to partly cloudy and mild, low around 60. Tuesday, partly to mostly cloudy and breezy with a 20% chance of rain, high in the low 80s. From the 1011 Severe Weather Center, I'm meteorologist Brandon Reck.
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0: 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Hit ignition.
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6: All right, welcome back in here to Clay and Buck. We have the president, as I said, just addressed the nation, covered a whole bunch of things there. We'll come back into some other pieces, but the main takeaways are, one, Trump is the, quote, father of IVF, as he calls it. He is pushing to make he wants Americans to have more babies. And this is a great mission. Now, we can talk about the best ways to get there and everything else, but we need to have more kids, everybody. Some of you are saying, Buck, you only have one. Well, we're working on it. We're trying to do more. If I have my way, we'll get to three or four, at least. So, you know, God willing, we can't make these things happen. As you all know, you can't snap fingers. Clay's got three kids. And by the way, I'm very sympathetic to you. I have a lot of friends that have struggled with fertility issues, and people make these assumptions like, oh, you put your career. Well, no, some people just have a problem. There's a genetic issue and some kind of a challenge that they have to deal with. And I'm incredibly sympathetic to that. I have so many friends who have been through that. And a lot of them also feel like they were lied to because they were told, don't worry, this is like a light switch that at age 40 as a woman or a guy, you can just

If you make babies in your 20s, you know, early 30s or, you know, around there, but waiting into your 40s, you know, I just think that I can only speak from my perspective. I know so many women who were pushed culturally away from having kids until they reach some imaginary milestone of professionalism, and then it was supposed to happen, and a lot of them have had trouble having kids. And so there's a big conversation, and there's a lot of pieces to it. I will just say, we got to have more babies in America. And that is absolutely the case. And that's something that I've learned now that I'm older. And my favorite little person in the whole wide world is my little son. And I just want as many people as possible to experience that joy. And, you know, there's also the culture of, okay, well, not everyone can have kids, but, you know, everyone can be a really involved aunt or uncle. Everyone can be a godfather, a godparent, a grandparent who's, you know, super involved. You know what I mean? The family can be a part of that, the child's life within the family beyond just the mom and the dad. And I think that's something that should also really be encouraged. I'm actually a fan of multi-generational households. I think that the grandparents being as close as possible, if not in the same house, as close as possible when feasible is a good thing. You know, just like everything else, it's not about what's always true. It's about what is usually true. You know, when you're setting policy or when you're encouraging 350 million people to act a certain way, there's always going to be exceptions. You know, but as a friend of mine who is a fitness influencer says, when I tell people to take walks, I'm not trying to offend people with no legs. I'm just trying to encourage the 99% of people who can take walks to take walks. And that's the reality of having more children, is we want to be a society that is fostering this, encouraging this as much as possible. By the way, even if someone doesn't like kids, they have to acknowledge, which I think is a bizarre, you know, even more bizarre than not liking dogs. Even if someone says, well, I don't really like kids, our society will collapse. We cannot be America if we are not having American children. That's where we are. So I think Trump taking this on is very important. I like that he is making these initiatives front and center, and there's a lot to do there. Okay. The L.A. mayor's race is fascinating. And we're going to have some people coming on to join. I'm just checking to see. Oh, today we have Senator Jim Banks in the second hour, and we have Alex Berenson in the third hour, talk to us about some things. I told you guys not to worry about the hantavirus. Let me just add, the latest that I saw, the reporting on this, was that they think that the patient zero, I mean, the guy who might have been the first one to catch this strain of hantavirus, is an ornithologist who visited a dump in Argentina, a trash dump, because there's so many birds that gather around it, but there's also a lot of mice. This is what I saw online. I don't know if this is if this is where it's all going to end up. Remember, in the beginning of the COVID thing, they told us it was pangolins, and we all had to look up what a pangolin was. And no, it was actually the Virus Institute down the street that was doing gain-of-function research, as we know, even though we were told we couldn't say that at the time. But the hantavirus thing, I think we're going to be okay. We're very fortunate. Think about this, though. We are very fortunate that a disease that is as nasty as hantavirus has low transmissibility. I mean, if you had hantavirus with the transmissibility of something like measles, we would be in like a 28 days later, for those who've seen the movie, situation. It would get really bad here. Okay, things would. So we're fortunate in that sense. Don't have to spend too much time on that. I will spend some time, though, on the L.A. mayor's race. This is from... Okay, so Spencer Pratt, as we know, I never watched the show, so I feel like I missed out a little bit on some of the background here. Los Angeles and New York, we are getting simultaneously in America's two great coastal cities. And by great, I really mean like size and importance. I'm not passing a judgment on them. But we're the two main cities and the two biggest cities by population in the country. You are getting real-time experiments in mismanagement, and how badly these places can be mismanaged and what the consequences of that may be at any given time. In New York, you have Mamdani chasing away, by being a little class warfare idiot, chasing away people like Ken Griffin, the hedge fund billionaire extraordinaire, and he's going to put more money into Florida now, as he should, by the way. I really appreciate that Ken Griffin –

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0: the Momo Pizzeria and Ristorante Studios. 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
1: A simple plan for Iran. I'm Lisa Brady, Fox News.
2: It's a very simple plan. Iran cannot have a nuclear weapon, and they won't have a nuclear weapon. And they didn't want to go that far.
1: President Trump says a diplomatic solution is very possible, but he calls a counterproposal from Iran a piece of garbage, despite reports Iran had offered some concessions on its nuclear program.
2: Look, I've had to deal with them 4 or 5 times. They change their mind. They're very dishonorable people, the leadership.
1: The president also telling reporters Iran thinks he'll get bored or be pressured. He says there's no pressure, predicting a complete victory and also predicting again that gas prices will drop like a rock once the conflict does end. In the meantime, he says he'll suspend the federal gas tax to help lower prices. 18 Americans are back on U.S. soil after weeks aboard a cruise ship at the center of a deadly hantavirus outbreak.
3: The Americans disembarked the cruise in the Canary Islands Sunday and boarded a government medical flight to Nebraska, where all are quarantined, including one who tested positive for the hantavirus, who's being housed in a biocontainment unit at the University of Nebraska Medical Center, where Governor Jim Pillen says a strong plan is in place for the initial assessment.
4: And we're working diligently to ensure no one leaves this security in an unsecured way at an inappropriate time.
3: Also ensuring the best care possible, two other passengers are being quarantined at Emory University in Atlanta.
1: Fox's Jeff Manasso. Other passengers taken to other countries, including a French woman who tested positive and is hospitalized, her condition worsening overnight. The California man accused of trying to kill the president at a D.C. dinner event pleads not guilty to multiple federal charges. An attorney entering the plea for Cole Allen, who was handcuffed and shackled during today's arraignment. 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
0: 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The voice of Lincoln, 1499.3 KLIN. Here's Mark Fale.
5: Several passengers who are on the cruise ship that had a deadly hantavirus outbreak are now in Omaha for monitoring. Nebraska Governor Jim Pillen spoke at this morning's news conference and pledges to prevent hantavirus from spreading to the wider public.
4: No one who poses a risk to public health is walking out the front door of the streets of Omaha or beyond.
5: At least 3 people have died so far, and at least 2 more passengers have tested positive. A man is behind bars after police say he threatened several people with a gun near 9th and Ann around 12:30 Saturday morning.
6: The caller told dispatch a group of friends were walking when the suspect, 21-year-old Nathan Rash of Lincoln, pulled out a handgun, began following them, and pointing the gun at them.
5: LPD Public Information Manager Erica Thomas said officers found Rash about a block away and detained him. She said they found a loaded Glock 43 handgun in his possession and he was intoxicated. He was booked on several charges. Lancaster County Election Commissioner Todd Wilchin has reminders for voters ahead of tomorrow's primary election.
7: All early vote ballots must be returned to the Election Commission no later than 8 p.m. tomorrow. If any early voter has their ballot, they should drop it off in one of the Election Commission's official drop boxes.
5: Wilchin tells KLIN News you can still vote in person or obtain an early ballot from his office. It'll be open until 5 this afternoon. More details, including the 5 Dropbox sites, are available at KLIN.com. Governor Jim Pillen has requested President Trump issue a disaster declaration related to severe wildfires that affected the state in both March and April. That funding would assist with covering the cost of damage that happened in the Morrill, Cottonwood, Ashby, and Minor fires. More than 821,000 acres were burned in just those 4 fires. Mark Vail on the voice of Lincoln, 1499.3 KLIN.
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8: Get ready to write down a phone number, but first, this is The Making of America. I'm Michael Emerson.
9: He was a silversmith, a cartoonist, and a part-time dentist who rode into history as a full-time American hero. But he did not ride alone. 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But he wasn't alone. William Dawes, Samuel Prescott, and 40 additional riders spread throughout Massachusetts, alerting the countryside. However, it was Paul Revere who Henry Wadsworth Longfellow chose to immortalize in his poem, Paul Revere's Ride. 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
10: Sunny and warm weather expected through your Monday afternoon in Lincoln, with temperatures reaching the middle 80s today, with a southwest wind at around 10 to 20 miles an hour this afternoon. Skies remain mostly clear as we head into this evening, and overnight tonight it will be mild, with lows around 60 degrees with breezy south winds. Mostly sunny and not quite as warm on your Tuesday, with highs in the lower 80s. From the 1011 Severe Weather Center, I'm meteorologist Bill Renschler.
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0: Welcome back in. Senator was in with us here for a longer visit than a normal segment, so we'll come back at the bottom of the hour, and I will dive into a bit more details on that Virginia plan and why I think, as you just heard us discussing, it's going to lead ultimately to the elimination of the filibuster soon, very soon, if they get back in power. 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
3: News. I'm Chris Foster. President Trump rejects Iran's counterproposal to end the military conflict and says a ceasefire with Iran is on life support. He asked if there's leadership there he can negotiate with.
4: You have the moderates and you have the lunatics. And I think the moderates are more respected. The lunatics want to fight till the end. You know, it'll be a very quick fight.
3: 16 American citizens who were on a cruise ship hit with a hantavirus outbreak at the University of Nebraska Medical Center.
5: Governor Jim Pillen says a strong plan is in place for the initial assessment.
6: And we're working diligently to ensure no one leaves this security in an unsecured way at an inappropriate time.
5: Also ensuring the best care possible, two other passengers are being quarantined at Emory University in Atlanta.
3: It's Fox's Jeff Benasso. 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
7: Nebraska Governor Jim Pillen spoke this morning in Omaha after several passengers on a cruise ship that had a deadly hantavirus outbreak arrived at UNMC for monitoring. Governor reassured the passengers they will be well taken care of.
6: We know it's been very difficult for you in an arduous journey, one that will keep you away from your friends and your loved ones a little while longer, but you can be assured the medical staff at UNMC are highly trained and compassionate.
7: Health officials stress the risk to the public is low and that hantavirus is nothing like the 2020's coronavirus. Frightening situation in downtown Lincoln early Saturday morning. LPD Public Information Manager Erica Thomas said a group of friends were walking near 9th and N around 12:30 when 21-year-old Nathan Rash pulled out a handgun, followed them, and then pointed the gun at them.
8: Officers contacted Rash near 8th and O, where they detained him. They found a loaded Glock 43 handgun in his possession. He was also determined to be intoxicated.
7: Rash was booked on several charges. Mark Vail on the Voice of Lincoln, 1499.3 KLIN.
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9: Sunny and warm weather expected through your Monday afternoon in Lincoln, with temperatures reaching the middle 80s today, with a southwest wind at around 10 to 20 miles an hour this afternoon. Skies remain mostly clear as we head into this evening, and overnight tonight it will be mild, with lows around 60 degrees with breezy south winds. Mostly sunny and not quite as warm on your Tuesday, with highs in the lower 80s. From the 1011 Severe Weather Center, I'm meteorologist Bill Renschler.
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0: Welcome back in, Clay Travis, Buck Sexton Show. All right, we appreciate all of you hanging out with us. Buck, a little bit under the weather. Although we had an awesome time hanging out Saturday down in Miami with Howard Mackler of Supersure. And I am up in D.C. today. You just heard me talking with Senator Jim Banks, the Indiana football team being honored at the White House. I will be over there. Should be quite the scene. But I wanted to give you a little bit more details about this situation in Virginia, because I think it's so illustrative of what's really going to happen as soon as Democrats get back in power. And I think this is flying a little bit under the radar because it's so crazy. Even legacy media is trying to bury this. So I always like to see where stories are placed inside of the newspaper. And this morning I was flying up to Washington, D.C., bunch of kids. Every time I take a flight from Nashville, by the way, bunch of kids making their class trip. I believe these kids were from St. Michael. The fifth grade from St. Michael was basically filling up my flight this morning. And good luck to all those chaperones, all those chaperones that are going to be getting no sleep. If any of you have kids that go on any of these trips, in fact, my wife is with our fifth grader. They are going to tour NASA down in Huntsville, Alabama today. That's their trip. But as we're flying in, you come in, land in Virginia for D.C., and all the kids are super excited to be here, and you get off, you get in your car, and you head to D.C., come over the Potomac.

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0: from the Momo Pizzeria and Ristorante Studios, we are the voice of Lincoln. 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
1: Relief at the pump. I'm Lisa Brady, Fox News. President Trump wants to suspend the federal gas tax to help bring down soaring prices.
2: At least while the war with Iran continues to rattle the oil market, President Trump says he wants a suspension of the federal gas tax.
3: You know, it's a small percentage, but it's, you know, it's still money.
2: The federal tax on gasoline is just over 18 cents per gallon and would require action from Congress to suspend it. But there has been legislation introduced by both Republicans and Democrats to do just that. Still, President Trump says gas prices will drop quickly once the war is over and the vital Strait of Hormuz reopened.
1: Fox's Jared Halpern at the White House. The president says a ceasefire with Iran is on life support, though he also says a diplomatic solution is very possible with Iran's leadership.
3: You have the moderates and you have the lunatics. And I think the moderates are more respected. The lunatics want to fight till the end. You know, it'll be a very quick fight.
1: This after rejecting Iran's latest proposal, calling it garbage and totally unacceptable.
4: The Wall Street Journal reports that the latest response doesn't resolve the U.S. demand for commitments in advance on the fate of Iran's nuclear program and its stockpile of highly enriched uranium.
1: Fox's Trey Yingst in Tel Aviv. Instead, the Iranians reportedly calling for 30 days of talks on nuclear issues. 18 Americans evacuated from a cruise ship hit by a deadly hantavirus outbreak are now at special facilities in Nebraska and Atlanta.
5: Out of an abundance of caution, one individual who tested positive and then negative for hantavirus before returning to the States is inside the facility's biocontainment unit, but they want to reserve space for contingency. So two passengers traveling as a couple were taken to Emory University in Atlanta. One of them had reported symptoms but tested negative.
1: Fox's Jonathan Sary. Other countries monitoring other passengers and crew. 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
0: 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The voice of Lincoln, 1499.3 KLIN. Here's Tom Stanton.
6: Lincoln police say a 47-year-old Denton man has been cited in connection with a deadly crash near the state capitol last winter. Investigators say Michael Hughes was driving his pickup south on 14th and stopped at a stop sign. Police say he tried to turn left onto G Street and struck 88-year-old Joan Meyer of Avoca, who was on her way to the Walk of Life on January 31st. She died of a head injury 4 days later. This morning, he turned himself in and cited for misdemeanor motor vehicle homicide. The investigation continues after a vehicle slammed into a North Lincoln restaurant Saturday afternoon.
7: The driver suffered a medical emergency and became unconscious. The vehicle veered in a northwest direction, leaving the roadway and striking the Cuba restaurant and bar on the northwest corner of North 27th and W Street.
6: LPD Lieutenant Chris Weber says a 19-month-old child suffered serious injuries. Several other patrons suffered minor injuries. The business is closed until repairs can be made. Nebraska Governor Jim Pillen spoke this morning in Omaha after several passengers on a cruise ship that had a deadly hantavirus outbreak arrived at UNMC for monitoring. Pillen reassured the passengers that they'll be well taken care of.
8: We know it's been very difficult for you in an arduous journey, one that will keep you away from your friends and your loved ones a little while longer, but you can be assured the medical staff at UNMC are highly trained and compassionate.
6: Health officials stress the risk to the public is low and that the hantavirus is nothing like 2020's coronavirus. Lancaster County Election Commissioner Todd Wilchin offering final reminders for tomorrow's statewide primary. He says you can still vote in person or obtain an early ballot from his office. We have more details at KLIN.com. Tom Stanton, KLIN News.
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11: Sunny and warm weather expected through your Monday afternoon in Lincoln, with temperatures reaching the middle 80s today, with a southwest wind at around 10 to 20 miles an hour this afternoon. Skies remain mostly clear as we head into this evening, and overnight tonight it will be mild, with lows around 60 degrees with breezy south winds. Mostly sunny and not quite as warm on your Tuesday, with highs in the lower 80s. From the 1011 Severe Weather Center, I'm meteorologist Bill Renschler.
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1: Lincoln Police reported a person taken to the hospital with life-threatening injuries. We're expecting additional information to be released at this morning's law enforcement briefing.
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0: Out hope for diplomacy. I'm Lisa Brady, Fox News. But the president has discouraging words about a ceasefire with Iran after rejecting the latest peace proposal.
2: President Trump says a counteroffer from Iran over the weekend is garbage, and the ceasefire is now unbelievably weak.
3: I would say the ceasefire is on massive life support.
2: The president has warned of resuming a bombing campaign if Iran fails to reach a deal with the U.S. that includes never having a nuclear weapon.
3: But in Iran, they have the moderates that are dying to make a deal, and then you have the lunatics, and I guess they're a little bit afraid of the lunatics.
2: President Trump is traveling to Beijing this week to meet with Chinese President Xi Jinping, a summit where Iran is expected to be a top issue.
0: Fox's Jared Halpern at the White House. The president also says he wants to suspend the federal gas tax, currently 18 cents a gallon. That would require approval from Congress. President Trump praising health officials in Nebraska, where Americans from a hantavirus-infected cruise ship were sent.
3: Now, the one thing with this one is that it's much harder to catch. And we've had it for a long time. It's been around for a long time. People are very familiar with it.
0: This is federal health officials defend U.S. readiness to handle this kind of situation, rejecting any suggestion there's a potential impact from cuts to the CDC or other agencies. Two Americans have since been transferred to another specialized facility in Atlanta for monitoring, including one with hantavirus symptoms, while 16 others remain in Nebraska. Governor Jim Pillen offering reassurance.
4: No one who poses a risk to public health is walking out the front door of the streets of Omaha or beyond.
0: One of the American passengers testing positive for the virus. Health officials consider the risk to the general public to be low, with close, prolonged contact needed to spread even a rare strain of the virus that can spread person to person. 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
1: 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Here's Tom Stanton.
5: A man is behind bars after police say he threatened several people with a gun near 9th and N Streets around 12:30 Saturday morning.
6: The caller told dispatch a group of friends were walking when the suspect, 21-year-old Nathan Rash of Lincoln, pulled out a handgun, began following them, and pointing the gun at them.
5: LPD Public Information Manager Erica Thomas says officers found Rash about a block away and detained him. She says they found a loaded Glock 43 handgun in his possession, and he was intoxicated. He was booked on several charges. Lincoln police were called to the Cuba restaurant and bar near 27th and Vine shortly before noon Saturday after a vehicle had struck the building. LPD Lieutenant Chris Weber says a 19-year-old driver suffered a medical emergency and became unconscious, causing the vehicle to veer and strike the building.
7: Several customers and staff were inside the restaurant when the building was struck. Numerous minor injuries were reported by occupants of the vehicle and customers inside the restaurant.
5: We have a picture of the damage at KLIN.com. Lancaster County Election Commissioner Todd Wilchin is offering some final reminders to voters for tomorrow's statewide primary.
8: All early vote ballots must be returned to the Election Commission no later than 8 p.m. tomorrow. If any early voter has their ballot, they should drop it off in one of the Election Commission's official drop boxes.
5: We have more details, including the five drop box sites at KLIN.com. And Lincoln police say a 47-year-old Denton man has been cited in connection with a deadly crash near the state capitol last winter. Investigators say Michael Hughes struck 88-year-old Joan Meyer at 14th and G Street as she was crossing the road on January 31st. She died 4 days later. Hughes turned himself in this morning. Tom Stanton on the Voice of Lincoln, 1499.3 KLIN.
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24: Sunny and warm weather expected through your Monday afternoon in Lincoln, with temperatures reaching the middle 80s today, with a southwest wind at around 10 to 20 miles an hour this afternoon. Skies remain mostly clear as we head into this evening, and overnight tonight it will be mild, with lows around 60 degrees with breezy south winds. Mostly sunny and not quite as warm on your Tuesday, with highs in the lower 80s. From the 1011 Severe Weather Center, I'm meteorologist Bill Renschler.
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25: 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Shot is blocked! The God of Thunder, Thor Bjarnason with the block. Nebraska wins the ball game in overtime.
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6: At this release, the first of what will be many on whether or not UAPs, formerly known as UFOs, are real. 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Your calls coming up, 800-941-SHAWN, as we continue. Born on America's Darkest Day, September 11th, 01, the Tunnel at the Towers Foundation has been helping American heroes ever since. Heroes like Fire Captain Andrew Donner, inspired by the bravery of New York City firefighters on 9/11, Andrew devoted his life to serving his community. He rose through the ranks of his fire department, training rigorously and leading with courage. And after a very brave battle, Andrew lost his life to lung cancer caused by occupational toxins. 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

0: from the Momo Pizzeria and Ristorante Studios. We are the voice of Lincoln. 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
1: And sanctions. I'm Lisa Brady, Fox News. The White House says the president is in no rush on Iran after he rejected Iran's latest peace proposal as garbage, now calling a ceasefire unbelievably weak.
2: After recent attacks on U.S. warships and here on the UAE in the past week, President Trump says the ceasefire is on life support. He also had this message for his critics.
3: They think that, well, I'll get tired of this, or I'll get bored, or I'll have some pressure, but there's no pressure. There's no pressure at all. We're going to have a complete victory.
2: Now, here are the terms that were a non-starter for the president, as reported by Iranian state media. The U.S. was supposed to pay for Iranian war damage, recognition of Iranian sovereignty over the Strait of Hormuz, end of U.S. sanctions, and the release of Iran's blocked assets.
1: Fox's Lucas Tomlinson in Dubai. The Iranians also reportedly calling for 30 days of negotiations on nuclear issues instead of front-loaded guarantees the U.S. wants. President Trump saying again today Iran will not be allowed to have a nuclear weapon. The U.S. Treasury Department announcing new sanctions on multiple entities and individuals accused of aiding Iran's oil shipments to China. This as the president prepares to head to Beijing tomorrow for a summit with President Xi.
3: I have a great relationship with President Xi. We're doing a lot of business, but it's smart business. We used to be taken advantage of for years with our previous presidents, and now we're doing great with China. We make a lot of money with China.
1: Their summit expected to address many issues, including Iran, Russia, and Taiwan, and trade. The U.S. Supreme Court just extending access to a widely used abortion pill at least until Thursday, while justices review the challenge to restrictions on that pill. Also just getting word Democrats in Virginia are asking the High Court to invalidate a state Supreme Court ruling that blocked an effort to draw new congressional maps. Stocks finished higher, the Dow up 95 points at the bell, new records for the S&P and the NASDAQ. 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
0: 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Here's Stephen Hardesty.
4: Lancaster County Election Commissioner Todd Wilchin is offering final reminders to voters for tomorrow's statewide primary.
5: All early vote ballots must be returned to the Election Commission no later than 8 p.m. tomorrow. If the early voter has their ballot, they should drop it off in one of the Election Commission's official drop boxes.
4: Wilchin says you can still vote in person or obtain an early vote ballot from his office. The office will be open from 7 a.m. until 5 p.m. We have more details, including the five Dropbox sites, at KLIN.com. Nebraska Governor Jim Pillen spoke this morning in Omaha after several passengers on a cruise ship that had a deadly hantavirus outbreak arrived at UNMC for monitoring. Pillen reassured the passengers that they will be well taken care of.
6: We know it's been very difficult for you and an arduous journey, one that will keep you away from your friends and your loved ones a little while longer, but you can be assured the medical staff at UNMC are highly trained and compassionate.
4: Health officials stress the risk to the public is low and that the hantavirus is nothing like 2020's coronavirus. This is National Bike Month, and a number of events are planned to encourage residents to hit the trails and ride to work.
7: We really encourage people to get out and use the amazing facilities that Lincoln has to offer. We do offer a lot of different tools and ways that people can plan their trip through our website and materials.
4: Long range manager Paul Barnes tells KLIN News Friday is Bike to Work Day and that residents are encouraged to park the car and take a bike for their commute. KLIN News time, 3:04. 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
12: Sunny and warm weather expected through your Monday afternoon in Lincoln, with temperatures reaching the middle 80s today, with a southwest wind at around 10 to 20 miles an hour this afternoon. Skies remain mostly clear as we head into this evening, and overnight tonight it will be mild, with lows around 60 degrees with breezy south winds. Mostly sunny and not quite as warm on your Tuesday, with highs in the lower 80s. From the 1011 Severe Weather Center, I'm meteorologist Bill Rentschler.
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2: News. I'm John Saucier. The tension's real high between the United States and Iran. The two countries trying to come up with an agreement to end the war. President Trump says there are different factions within Iran.
3: You have the moderates and you have the lunatics. And I think the moderates are more respected. The lunatics want to fight till the end. You know, it'll be a very quick fight.
2: President Trump is heading out to Beijing this week to meet with Chinese President Xi Jinping. White House Principal Deputy Press Secretary Anna Kelly on Fox News Channel with a preview.
4: More good deals for our country. Continued work on the U.S.-China Board of Trade, deals spanning the aerospace, energy, agriculture industries that ultimately will end that practice of shipping jobs overseas and selling out American workers in favor of policies and agreements.
2: The president inviting some top executives, including the CEOs of SpaceX, Apple, and BlackRock to join him on this trip. 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
0: Trending from the KLIN newsroom.
5: Nebraska officials say 16 American passengers from the cruise ship that had a deadly outbreak of hantavirus arrived at UNMC this morning. Dr. Angela Hewitt is the medical director of the National Biocontainment Unit and says
6: they are doing well, actually. They are, currently do not have any symptoms and have a good appetite, although they're very tired, understandably, but it's been a really long journey for these folks.
5: One passenger was taken to the biocontainment unit, and the other 15 were placed in the national quarantine unit for assessment. This is Police Officers Memorial Week, and a ceremony is set for noon tomorrow in Lincoln,
7: where law enforcement around the country honor those who have died in the line of duty. Here at LPD, we've had 7 officers killed in the line of duty, most recently Investigator Mario Herrera from 2020.
5: LPD Public Information Manager Erica Thomas says their ceremony outside the Hall of Justice will also honor Lancaster County Sheriff's deputies who died in the line of duty. There will be a roll call of the fallen officers and a playing of taps. Stephen Hardesty, KLIN News.
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8: Sunny and warm weather expected through your Monday afternoon in Lincoln, with temperatures reaching the middle 80s today, with a southwest wind at around 10 to 20 miles an hour this afternoon. Skies remain mostly clear as we head into this evening, and overnight tonight it will be mild, with lows around 60 degrees with breezy south winds. Mostly sunny and not quite as warm on your Tuesday, with highs in the lower 80s. From the 1011 Severe Weather Center, I'm meteorologist Bill Renschler.
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0: Hey, America. We need to have a little talk. I don't know if you've noticed, but we got a lot of food in this country. A lot of peaches, a lot of corn, a lot of apples, a lot of everything. We've got so much food that we can't even eat it all. 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

0: the Momo Pizzeria and Ristorante Studios. We are the voice of Lincoln. 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
1: Ramped up legal fights over new maps. I'm Lisa Brady, Fox News. Democrats in Virginia asking the U.S. Supreme Court to invalidate last week's ruling from the state Supreme Court, which blocked new congressional maps on a procedural issue. Also just getting word that Alabama is asking the U.S. Supreme Court to intervene in a redistricting fight. And one more note from the high court, access to an abortion pill is being extended for now, at least until Thursday, while the review of restrictions on mifepristone continues. Federal health officials pushing back on concern that cuts to federal agencies may be hurting preparedness to deal with a hantavirus outbreak.
2: The Centers for Disease Control and Prevention and the Department of Health and Human Services, including, here's who Trump fired, cruise ship inspectors, port health station staff, disease detectives, and others.
1: Senate Minority Leader Chuck Schumer, Medicaid and Medicare Administrator Dr. Mehmet Oz telling reporters,
3: the country's prepared, the CDC is focused on it, and the agency is well aware of the opportunities to actually treat this problem, not just try to prevent it in the future, but treat it if it happens now.
1: 16 U.S. citizens evacuated from the cruise ship hit by a deadly outbreak are now at a special hospital in Nebraska for monitoring. Two others at a facility in Atlanta. Discouraging words about the ceasefire with Iran.
4: After rejecting a counteroffer from Iran over the weekend, President Trump tells me the ceasefire is now on life support.
5: Where the doctor walks in and says, sir, your loved one has approximately a 1% chance of living.
4: The president calls the latest proposal from Iran totally unacceptable and garbage.
1: Fox's Jared Halpern at the White House. Until the conflict ends, the president says he would support a temporary suspension of the federal gas tax to help lower prices. Missouri Republican Senator Josh Hawley just proposing a bill that would do that. 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
0: 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Here's Stephen Hardesty.
6: Nebraska Secretary of State Bob Evnen is reminding voters that the state's election security team will be on standby during tomorrow's statewide primary election.
7: If people see things that they don't understand or see things that concern them, if they have questions, they can call this toll-free number and they'll get a member of the elections security unit who will answer their question.
6: Evnen tells KLIN News they have trained election staff that will document complaints and investigate concerns. To make a report, you can call the Election Division toll-free at 800-727-0007. The investigation continues after a vehicle slammed into a North Lincoln restaurant Saturday afternoon.
8: The driver suffered a medical emergency and became unconscious. The vehicle veered in a northwest direction, leaving the roadway and striking the Cuba restaurant and bar on the northwest corner of North 27th and W Street.
6: LPD Lieutenant Chris Weber says a 19-month-old child suffered serious injuries and several other patrons suffered minor injuries. The business will be closed until repairs can be made. Portions of three streets will be temporarily closed this week. Lincoln Transportation Utilities announced 84th Street from Rokeby Road to a half mile south will have a southbound lane closure, along with West South Street from Park Boulevard to 1st Street, and 40th Street from Randolph to O Street. More info at KLIN.com. Today marks the beginning of Bike to Work Week, and residents are encouraged to park their vehicles and take a bike to and from work.
9: It doesn't have to be just those folks that are commuting, but also recreational rides, say after work or school with the family or neighbors. Any time to just get out and enjoy those facilities is really what we're aiming for.
6: Paul Barnes is a long-range manager for the City of Lincoln and says Friday will be Bike to Work Day. For these stories and more, go to KLIN.com. 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
11: Sunny and warm weather expected through your Monday afternoon in Lincoln, with temperatures reaching the middle 80s today, with a southwest wind at around 10 to 20 miles an hour this afternoon. Skies remain mostly clear as we head into this evening, and overnight tonight it will be mild, with lows around 60 degrees with breezy south winds. Mostly sunny and not quite as warm on your Tuesday, with highs in the lower 80s. From the 1011 Severe Weather Center, I'm meteorologist Bill Rensch.
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1: Lincoln Police reported a person taken to the hospital with life-threatening injuries. We're expecting additional information to be released at this morning's law enforcement briefing.
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2: Fox News, I'm Tom Rigotti. President Trump has declared the ceasefire with Iran on life support, calling Tehran's peace proposal unacceptable. Fox's Ashley Webster's in Tel Aviv.
3: President Trump will be meeting with security advisors to talk about the next steps. It could include a resumption of military action. It could also include what to do with the logjam of ships in the Strait of Hormuz, where more than 1,500 vessels remain stranded.
2: The man charged with trying to kill President Trump at the White House Correspondents' Dinner pleads not guilty, Fox's David Spunt reports.
4: Federal prosecutors say Allen, armed with several weapons, stormed through a security checkpoint at the Washington Hilton on Saturday, April 25th, before running toward the ballroom where he fired his long gun, hitting a Secret Service officer in the chest.
2: The agent was not seriously injured. 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
0: Trending from the KLIN newsroom.
5: Nebraska's Secretary of State Bob Evnen says the state's election security team will be ready to respond to voter concerns during Tuesday's statewide primary election.
6: The toll-free number that you can call if you see something that doesn't look right to you, or if you have a question, 888-727-0007. That number will be staffed all day.
5: Evnen says many election-related questions can be handled directly by election division staff, while more serious concerns involving election security will undergo a full investigation. During this afternoon's city council meeting, Mayor Larry and Gaylord Baird presented the annual Award of Excellence to Faria Momond with the Lancaster County Health Department.
7: For her work to connect newly arrived refugees to vital medical services and to healthcare guidance. In 2021, she fled Afghanistan with her two young children to escape threats on their lives made by the Taliban.
5: Momond has helped more than 200 individuals by making home visits and helping families access food, housing, health, and legal services. Stephen Hardesty, KLIN News.
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8: Sunny and warm weather expected through your Monday afternoon in Lincoln, with temperatures reaching the middle 80s today, with a southwest wind at around 10 to 20 miles an hour this afternoon. Skies remain mostly clear as we head into this evening, and overnight tonight it will be mild, with lows around 60 degrees with breezy south winds. Mostly sunny and not quite as warm on your Tuesday, with highs in the lower 80s. From the 1011 Severe Weather Center, I'm meteorologist Bill Rentschler.
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11: Palmer with a basketball, hands it off to Watson, shoots the three. Got it! 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
3: For the most part, traffic moving well. No reported accidents or major delays. We do have a train coming through. Thanks to Aaron for calling in. Eastbound train along Nebraska Parkway. So South 14th, South 27th, South 40th, South 48th, and South 56th will all be running slow for a while as traffic backs up and then takes some time to unwind. We do have several construction projects. We'll want to use caution as we move through and around. If you come across anything that gets in your way, call the traffic hotline 402-479-1414. That's another check of your Time Saver Traffic.
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0: from the Momo Pizzeria and Ristorante Studios. We are the voice of Lincoln. KLIN Lincoln. KDDK HD3 Lincoln. 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Here's Stephen Hardesty.
1: Nebraska Governor Jim Pillen spoke this morning in Omaha after several passengers on the cruise ship that had a deadly hantavirus outbreak arrived at UNMC for monitoring. Pillen reassured the passengers that they will be well taken care of.
2: We know it's been very difficult for you in an arduous journey, one that will keep you away from your friends and your loved ones a little while longer, but you can be assured the medical staff at UNMC are highly trained and compassionate.
1: Health officials stress the risk to the public is low and that hantavirus is nothing like 2020's coronavirus. A 47-year-old Denton man has been cited in connection with a deadly crash near the Capitol last winter.
3: Investigators say Michael Hughes was driving his pickup south on 14th Street and stopped at a stop sign on January 31st. Police say he then tried to turn left onto G Street and struck 88-year-old Joan Meyer of Avoca, who was on her way to the Walk of Life. She died of a head injury 4 days later. On Monday morning, Hughes was cited for misdemeanor motor vehicle homicide. Tom Stanton, KLIN News.
1: The Nebraska Secretary of State's office says if you're headed to the polls to vote on tomorrow's statewide primary, don't forget your ID. Bob Evden says if you do leave it behind, you'll still be able to vote.
4: You know, when you cast your ballot at the polls, it'll be put in an envelope and set aside. If you come in within the week that is permitted and show your ID, then your ballot will be taken out of the envelope and counted. If you don't, then it won't.
1: Evden says the state's election security team will be ready to respond to voter concerns during tomorrow's statewide primary election. More details at KLIN.com. A man is behind bars after police say he threatened several people with a gun near 9th and N Streets around 12:30 Saturday morning.
5: The caller told dispatch a group of friends were walking when the suspect, 21-year-old Nathan Rash of Lincoln, pulled out a handgun, began following them and pointing the gun at them.
1: LPD Public Information Manager Erica Thomas says officers found Rash about a block away and detained him. She says they found a loaded Glock 43 handgun in his possession, and he was also intoxicated. He was booked on several charges. Today marks the beginning of Bike to Work Week, and residents are encouraged to park their vehicles and take a bike to and from work.
6: It doesn't have to be just those folks that are commuting, but also recreational rides, say after work or school with the family or neighbors. Any time to just get out and enjoy those facilities is really what we're aiming for.
1: Paul Barnes is a long-range manager for the City of Lincoln and says Friday will be Bike to Work Day. For more information on cycling in Lincoln, go to KLIN.com. Lincoln law enforcement officers and city leaders will gather tomorrow to honor those who died in the line of duty.
5: We'll be having our peace officers memorial ceremony at noon in front of the Hall of Justice, where we'll be honoring them and those who've died in the line of duty for the Lancaster County Sheriff's Office.
1: LPD has had seven officers die in the line of duty. The most recent was investigator Mario Herrera in 2020. There will be a roll call of all of the fallen officers and the playing of taps. Drive Time Lincoln with Jack Mitchell is next on the Voice of Lincoln, 1499.3 KLIN.
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9: Mostly clear and warm through your Monday evening here in the capital city. We should see temperatures cool back comfortably to around 70 degrees by 10 o'clock tonight. It still will be a bit on the breezy side through this evening, though, with a south wind at 10 to 20 miles an hour with occasional gusts between 20 and 30 miles an hour. Not quite as warm into your Tuesday with highs in the lower 80s with a breezy northwest wind. From the 1011 Severe Weather Center, I'm meteorologist Bill Rentschler.
10: Thank you very much, Bill. Jack Mitchell here for Hunt Irrigation. Those are the folks that are going to be taking care of my home irrigation system after years of having a non-functioning one that really wasn't that great anyway, because the sprinkler heads would stick up and I'd mow over them. And then one time I came home and there was like an Old Faithful thing happening there, and it's just probably was better for that I didn't have it for a while, but now it's time. And I even saw right now my lawn. Here we are in May, and my lawn was starting to get dried out. And I'm just so glad that I've teamed up with Hunt, because the more and more that I've learned about them is that not only do they deal with the best of the material, like I got a chance to actually hold the different types of sprinkler heads and see the materials that they're going to use, compare them to what I have, and it's a huge difference. And then they're the Water Smart company, okay? And so it's not just irrigation, it's smart irrigation. 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things, they combine not only to be the best thing for your lawn, but the best thing for your pocketbook too, because you are not spending money on water that you don't need, and you're conserving 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Hunt Irrigation does it all. They call themselves a Water Smart company, and I can tell why after learning about what they do. So come with me, join me on my journey with Hunt Irrigation, and maybe take your own as well. 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
11: As we get into the heart of our drive time, no accidents or major delays. We do have some slow traffic along Nebraska Parkway after a train just came through eastbound. So slowdown started at 14th, 27th, 40th, 48th Street, and 56th Street, all running slow as traffic unwinds after that train comes through. We do have several construction projects. Do use caution as you move through and around. If you come across anything that gets in your way, call the traffic hotline, 402-479-1414. Keeping you moving with Time Saver Traffic, I'm Chris Lofgren.
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10: All right, welcome back to Drive Time Lincoln. Well, I guess you weren't here since Friday, but welcome back from Friday in any case. Glad to have you with us today, and got a sunny, kind of a windy day here in the capital city right now. Temperature as we get things started on your drive home is 84 degrees, but those winds southwest 18 miles an hour, gusting up to 25, only down into the low 60s tonight. So one of the warmer nights this week. We'll be back in the 50s for the next couple of nights, but 80s all the way across up until Friday when we are in the 90s, and looks like we'll be in the 90s all weekend. So yes, into that that nice warm May pre-summer weather. All right, tonight on the show, hey, we are going to get into our whip around here in just a second. We got another earthquake in Nebraska. We got the latest on the gas prices. We got a dose of nostalgia coming to East Lincoln, and a whole lot more. And it's the eve of the primary election. Plus, those softball tickets. Yeah, I don't think I'm going to get any. Hope you did. We'll tell you about that too, and then we're going to tell you about a fun opportunity as well to get out in the dark and see the stars here in Nebraska. And so we'll tell you all about that coming up during the second half of the show. But for right now, let's go ahead and get into today's Whip Around.
0: A rundown of today's top stories that you're talking about. It's time for the Whip Around on Drive Time Lincoln.
10: All right. Well, we are going to start with a situation that we're hearing about Friday night into Saturday in downtown Lincoln. And by the way, a very, very, very busy time in downtown Lincoln last weekend with university graduation going on. If you tried to get a parking spot anywhere downtown this weekend, you know exactly what I'm talking about here with that. But what we had was an apparently intoxicated 21-year-old that was stalked, or that allegedly did stalk, I should say, and held a group at gunpoint. Wow. So you've got, and again, I'm sure it was just incredibly busy, even at 12:30 on Saturday morning down there, and especially someplace like 9th and N in the Haymarket area. And what you had is a group of students, I assume, young people who were walking around near 9th and N Street, and someone pulls a handgun, starts to follow them, and is pointing the weapon at the group. Oh my goodness. So, like, think of where we are right now with this. I mean, you're on 9th and N, and so you're talking about right there. I mean, if you're in that area, you're, you know, very close, obviously, to the Haymarket, but you've got, you know, Fleetwood is right in that area. That's just kind of, obviously, it's one block to the south there of the Harris Overpass. You know, this is like the area I'm always looking for when I'm at the farmer's market there. A bunch of housing that students live at in that area as well. The 8N Lofts are right over there. Latitude is right over there as well. And you got, you know, the Holiday Inn and Suites as well. And so I've got to imagine it was a very busy time down there. They have arrested this man now. They have, like I said, 21-year-old man. They tracked him down nearby at 8th and O, and they detained him. The police say that they found him intoxicated and not only had a gun, which was a Glock 43 handgun, but it was loaded as well. So he was jailed on suspicion of terroristic threats, use of deadly weapon to commit a felony, and can carry a concealed weapon while under the influence. And so, wow. Now, even though it is people 21 and over generally can carry concealed weapons without a permit or open carry, you can't do it while consuming alcohol or while under the influence. And so that is... that's a no-no, and evidently he was doing that, at least according to police. So that's a crazy deal. And I assume this is a pistol that's pretty easy to conceal, popular choice for conceal carry. But this is crazy. That this happened, and I don't know. It'll be interesting to see a little bit more about what exactly was going on, because again, not only carrying a gun, but he followed them. So they're trying to get back to the car, or go to the next place or wherever it is, and you got somebody with a gun drawn following you.
12: Yes,
10: here at this point. So, in any case, that's the latest. We don't know a whole lot more, but quite a situation, quite a scene on the Friday night on the eve of graduation. Right near the university campus, where I'm sure a whole lot of people were out celebrating that evening. All right, moving on. All right. Let's try one more. There we go. There. All right, we, man, let's just, same song, 50th verse, it feels like. We got another swatting hoax. This one not in Lincoln, actually, out in North Platte, but it just follows the trend that we have been seeing so much of. This was today, 11:56 a.m., North Platte High School put in a secure status. Got a call, said a danger existed just outside the building, so law enforcement swarms the campus at this point. Students and staff reported seeing officers patrolling the hallways and classrooms carrying rifles at the time. And it took until 1:20, so 11:56 to 1:20 p.m., that was when the all clear was given. And sounds like there were other schools in Nebraska who also got these similar calls. And so here we go again with this. We've had them in Lincoln. We've had them in other parts of the state. We've had them in North Platte as well.
12: Yep.
10: And it's the latest situation where it just seems like we've had so many of these.
12: Yeah.
10: All right, let's move on after that one. Not much other to say on that other than that it's ridiculous. Yeah. It's
12: annoying and a waste of resources.
10: Once again. We apparently had an earthquake in Nebraska. This was not in Lincoln necessarily, but once again, 2.8 earthquake Monday morning about 10 o'clock this morning. And guess where?
12: Coles.
10: Yep, Coles, yeah. Webster County,
12: yep.
10: About 4 miles east-southeast. And this one was not very deep. It was fairly shallow, only 3 miles, which actually makes them more, you can feel them more on the surface when that happens. And so they do like the magnitude scale, and they also do a did you feel it map, basically, does the USGS. And this was a level 3 at the areas most close to it. And so that means like a heavy truck passing by, a large dog jumping on the floor, or basically weak shaking, not really any structural damage on that. And so once again, the Humboldt fault zone, Nemaha Ridge, goes through the southeastern central parts of the state. And as these plates settle, this area that we were talking about in Webster County has just become a hot spot. You've had, a couple of them in March that this happened. The one on March 1st was a 4.1 magnitude that hit basically the same spot. Yep. That was the one that some people felt in Lincoln. And we talked about this at the time. They don't necessarily think this is forming new faults, but it's stress releasing from the mid-continent rift system, which is basically a spot where the continent almost split in two.
12: Yeah.
10: So maybe that's happening at some point. I don't know at this point, but they're averaging about 10.6 quakes per year. Most of them under 85%. Most of them doesn't know it unless you have a seismograph on this one. But I think perhaps in this one, you had some people in the area who did actually feel it. So that is, that's it. There's this basically mountain range that's buried under our rural land in Nebraska. The ancestors of the Rocky Mountains underground, essentially. So that's the latest. I'm looking at the Did You Feel It map here and seeing if I can. This is not very helpful here in looking at it. It's all the same color. I must not be pulling up the exact same thing here. But yeah, you can see where it occurred. Just kind of right near where Highway 136 intersects Highway 281 there in Webster County. Not far from Red Cloud either, which is right at the intersection of those highways. So that's kind of the area that we're talking about here for this, and where seems to be kind of a hot spot. Well, I mean, it definitely is.
12: Oh, yeah.
10: Definitely a hot spot. All right, moving on today. Next on the list. Oh, those gas prices. Man, last night I realized I was almost out of gas. And I went to Sam's Club because, cheaper.
12: Right.
10: A little bit cheaper. I filled up my tank, and it must have been really empty because I spent, even at Sam's, I spent $71.
12: Whoa. Yeah.
10: $71. Yeesh.
12: Yeah.
10: And you had Tomer Ronan for the Journal Star wrote a piece on this, and this got me wanting to look up some of the other things about this. But averages are now at $4.11. That's, remember when we were at 401?
12: Oh, yeah.
10: Last week when we started the show. Diesel now at $5.18 statewide. Mm. So that's a 12-cent increase over the course of a week. Still under the national average by quite a bit, which is $4.48, $1.40 year over year. And I mean, you look at what the analysts say now, and I don't know if it will come here. I hope it doesn't, but it seems like you're going toward $5 national average gas here at this point. And refiners are also starting to shift their priorities to jet fuel as well.
13: Right.
10: That impacts a lot of things in this whole market as well. And so between obviously what's going on with the Strait of Hormuz, and then you've got the seasonal shift in refinery priorities that happen along with this, and the shortage that they've got of jet fuel as well, you wonder if you'll get there. Again, that number, the average record, was back in June of 2022. This was a few months into the Russia-Ukraine conflict, and we're starting to get in. It's roughly striking zone for that as well. By the way, if you're wondering if there's anything out there that might help this, I did see that Senator Hawley from Missouri has introduced a gas tax suspension act that would pause the 18.4-cent federal gas tax for 90 days. That'd be nice. Okay. You know, that would be...
13: Yeah.
10: That would be nice with that. The Nebraska state gas tax is currently 31.8 cents per gallon, so if they actually suspended both of them, you can get an immediate 50-cent drop, which sounds good, but you also think about the fact that in a few weeks, a 50-cent drop could take us back to where we are now.
13: Right.
10: With this. And I talked about the jet fuel thing. Cost more to drive your car, cost more to fly on a plane. 15 to 20% fare hikes are being projected by airlines right now as well, because again, refiners struggling to balance the production of jet fuel versus standard gas. So I'm not trying to get lines out, you know, gas panics going on, but if you're close, I think I'd probably just get it ASAP, because if it went up that much in a week, even day to day, it could be pretty significant jumps here going forward. I'm looking at the I'm still seeing a couple of 399s out there. That's about what I paid, I think, last night.
12: 399.
10: I think it was just under, maybe 397 or 399, but I see a 399, I see a 402, I see a 419, I see a 479, I see a 449. If this gas buddy thing is accurate, and I've been looking at it because it is the place that it seems like everyone always refers to, it's kind of all over the place in Lincoln. So
12: it's kind of all over and across the state.
10: Yeah, that too. Don't remember Columbus was the most expensive spot.
13: Yeah, $4.16 a gallon. Omaha $3.99.
10: Okay, look, there's one here on. I'm not going to tell you which one because I'm not. But there's one on O Street that says right now. 2 hours ago, it was $3.75. Not a membership type thing.
12: Ooh.
10: I don't know. I'm looking at most of these Lincoln ones. You're still setting around $3.99 for most of them. So maybe it's, maybe not quite as bad, but that average for is moving up, though, for sure. All right, next, moving on. Oh, baby, the softball tickets. I assume by now, I'm almost sure by now, I don't have official confirmation, so I can probably get it, but I assume there's no softball tickets left.
13: Oh, yeah. Safe bet.
10: To get here at this point. And this again is, this is going to maybe bring some frustration from the season ticket holders of the world. And we talked about this with baseball not too long ago, in case they get a regional. But the way that it goes in terms of priority is this morning it got opened up to the highest levels of donors. They got their shot, then the next level down, then the next level down. And the general public didn't get an opportunity until 3 o'clock this afternoon. But a midday, there was midday-ish. I don't know the exact time, but there was an announcement that all that was left is general admission, and so there was no more availability for you to get a reserved seat. And as I go to SeatGeek right now, let's see if I wanted to go in and buy some tickets, exactly what it would cost me to get to the games this weekend. Here we go. Day one. If I wanted to go for Friday and go to SeatGeek, which is the official partner, to get two tickets, general admission, $151 each.
13: Whoa.
10: General admission bleachers, $202 for that. And there are only two entries on here. That's it. That's all that's all that available right now. I don't see any more here on SeatGeek. That's crazy. So if you're going to go, it's going to cost you. And I don't even know the full, if you look at the full regional, let's see if they've got more. You can get general admission for the full regional for $292. That's probably the way to go, I guess, if you're going to spend the money.
13: Yeah.
10: Because it's cost half that to go to just the Friday session, and then Nebraska got all the way to Sunday and was playing in the championship. You'd get those as well. But I don't know. It'll be interesting to hear from season ticket holders if they were still, because I believe you get some level of priority just through their point system if you are a season ticket holder, although it's not a lot, but it would put you above the general public. I believe, if I understand how the system works correctly. And so I don't know if season ticket, I probably were season ticket holders who, at the very least, if they weren't all, right on their toes with this thing, may not have been able to get them. And so, yeah, it's going to be a big crowd. It is going to be an expensive crowd there at the games. And keep an eye, I guess, on those secondary markets. But I don't think it's going to get much cheaper, because there's just such limited supply, high demand. And then it'll probably happen again next weekend. Nebraska can get through and play next weekend and maybe host Oklahoma State in that situation, and then they'll probably bring fans down too. So
13: it's going to be huge.
10: Yeah, and that might be part of it. There's probably, since there were multiple teams, they probably have some allotments from the other schools that they get them, and so that might have reduced the total tickets a little bit. But yeah, it does start on Friday, and we know more about the schedule now as well when it comes to the softball tournament. And you got it there. Go ahead then.
13: Yeah, so set or Friday night's game, that is set 5:15 pregame, 5:30 first pitch. Get that over on B1073 with, of course, Nate Rohr on the call. And yeah, as you mentioned, you were talking about the if they win, and do you have that up, Jack?
10: No, I don't. Sorry. I got it. Let's see. The schedule for if they win, they would play in the midday game, the first game on Saturday, right? And if you win that, you go on to Sunday. If you lose the first game, you would play in the second game on Saturday, which is kind of like mid-afternoon.
13: Right.
10: And if you win that or you lose the first game, you go on to the evening game.
13: Yeah, and this threw me off this morning when I was looking at it, because it's like all times Eastern.
10: Yeah. So. Yep. Those game times on Saturday are what time?
13: So, yeah, assuming they win on Friday, safe to say, they'll be playing at noon on Saturday.
10: Okay.
13: And then the championship will be 2 o'clock Sunday, and if necessary, there would be a second game at 4:30 Sunday afternoon.
10: Could be a second game.
13: Yeah.
10: All right, moving on. One quick other sports note here. Couple of NCAA baseball projections came out today. On Three put theirs out, and the Tennessean puts out their own newspaper, the Tennessean, or the publication, the Tennessean. Big baseball fans in Tennessee, so they do their own NCAA tournament projections. I will say this, though. After Nebraska sweeps Iowa, both of them have Nebraska back in the hosting picture.
13: Okay.
10: On Three puts Nebraska as the 16th, the last host. And the Tennessean actually had Nebraska up at the 14th seed. And so, you know, again, they're not the ones who make the final decision, but they usually have a better idea than I do of what how the resumes will be measured. Tomorrow, two more of these come out, Baseball America and D1 Baseball. They do theirs on Tuesday. And so be interesting to watch those and see where Nebraska is. And, of course, that'll lead right in. Things will change quickly on Tuesday night one way or the other because Nebraska is a road game against Creighton, and that will have us be doing a short drive time, Lincoln, tomorrow. But that win could give them quite a boost.
12: Yeah.
10: So there you go. All right, we're going to take our break there, and we'll get a check of sports, and we're going to talk the Stars coming up next, and a fun opportunity to get out and enjoy the night sky. Stick around. It's coming up 5:30 on KLIN.
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0: 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Here's sports director Nate Rohr.
17: The Nebraska softball team learned last night that it is the number 4 national seed in this year's NCAA tournament. The Huskers, as one of the top 8 national seeds, will get to host both regionals and super regionals. Head coach Rhonda Revelle says Nebraska's challenging non-conference schedule, ranked the toughest in all of college softball this year, positioned Nebraska to have the chance to play at home all the way to the Women's College World Series.
18: Like I said, very first, we began with the end in mind, and that's the reason that we scheduled in preseason the way we did, hoping to secure a top 8 seed for the potential to play ourselves in a position to, here we are now, you know, everything is in front of us that we set our goals to be, and now we just got to get really back to one pitch softball and all the things that got us here. But absolutely, you know, as I look back on it, it's been built out with a lot of intention.
17: Pitcher Jordy Fromm said sticking to a one pitch at a time mentality served Nebraska well in getting them a high seed in the NCAA tournament. So now that the Huskers are in the regional bracket, the Huskers will stick to that mindset.
19: Where we are seated was never anything we talked about, so no one really knew what to expect. And I think that's a good thing because it's out of our control. And now that we do know where we're seated, it is cool to see that we are one of those top 4. And just it proves that taking it one day at a time really does pay off. And so it's still nothing that we're going to get caught up in. It's the same mindset that we had before the seeding. Moving forward, we're just taking it one day, one pitch at a time, and get ready for the weekend.
17: The Huskers open regional play Friday evening against South Dakota. First pitch at Boland Stadium scheduled for 5:30. We'll have pregame coverage beginning at 5:15 over on B107.3 Grand Canyon and Louisville, the other two teams in the Lincoln Softball Regional. Husker baseball, coming off their big sweep of Iowa this past weekend, got good news as Carson Yasa was named Big Ten Pitcher of the Week. Yasa threw 7 shutout innings to help Nebraska to its 10-0 victory in the opening game of the series. Yasa gave up just 2 hits while striking out 9 for the game. Remember, stick around Sports Nightly tonight after Drive Time Lincoln here on The Voice of Lincoln, 1499.3 KLIN.
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1: Mostly clear and warm through your Monday evening here in the capital city. We should see temperatures cool back comfortably to around 70 degrees by 10 o'clock tonight. It still will be a bit on the breezy side through this evening, though, with a south wind at 10 to 20 miles an hour with occasional gusts between 20 and 30 miles an hour. Not quite as warm into your Tuesday with highs in the lower 80s with a breezy northwest wind. From the 1011 Severe Weather Center, I'm meteorologist Bill Renschler.
2: All right, thank you very much, Bill. Jack Mitchell here for Rubidoo. Boy, this is the time of year that I love going to Rubidoo. I just fired up my pellet grill last night for Mother's Day. I put a tri-tip on there. It's good advice. If you need something, you can only do something pretty quick on the smoker, try that. Get a tri-tip. Put it on there. Put on one of the seasonings that I got from Rubidoo. By the way, yes, all kinds of seasonings, all kinds of marinades, all kinds of rubs. Put them in with the pellets, my favorite pellets that I'd recommend to me from the folks at Rubidoo, and they were a hit, and I had some for lunch today, and it was great. And that's a great part about Rubidoo is not only the huge wide selection, all price levels, all types of outdoor cooking, charcoal, propane, smoker, wood pellet, griddle, they got modular stuff, pizza ovens, all of those things. But it's not only that. That wouldn't be great. That would be good, but not great on its own. What makes it great is the local business of the customer service and the service after the sale that comes with that. If you need repair, if you've got questions, if you've got problems, they're there. You don't have to go far to find them. You can call them. You can go and see them at Rubidoo. And to do that, you'll find them at 455 West South Street here in the capital city. Stop in and tell them Jack sent you.
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3: Wrapping up our traffic reports, no accidents or major delays. Everybody gets a gold star. We did have some slow traffic along Nebraska Parkway as we had a train come through a little bit earlier. Looks like things are improving all along Nebraska Parkway. Still slow in a couple of spots. We do have several construction projects. Keep in mind, South 48th, normal to South Street, that is closed for a water main install. Keeping you moving with Time Saver Traffic, I'm Chris Lofgren.
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2: All right, welcome back, 537. Glad to have you back with us on this Monday night, May 11th, 2026. And it is getting nicer out there, all of these outdoor events starting to pop up, and one I know that is a favorite place around town, and maybe you haven't gone there yet, and might be a great time to do it, is our friends at Branched Oak Observatory. And we've got Matt Anderson from Branched Oak with us right now, Branched Oak Observatory. Matt, how you doing? Welcome in. Good to see
4: doing
2: you
4: great,
2: again.
4: Jack. It is great to see
2: yeah.
4: you.
2: Yeah. Yeah. Well, how's the summer been so far? The late spring, I should say. It's technically,
4: you know, it has
2: summer.
4: Been really great. The weather is starting to moderate, and that gets people excited to be outside. And of course, the best thing to do is to look up and see all the celestial wonders that the sky has to offer.
2: Yeah, for sure. For people who haven't been out to Branched Oak Observatory, just kind of, you know, I think you know in principle what an observatory is, but describing exactly what it is, how it's set up, where you go, what you do, what is that? How do you explain it to people who haven't been there before?
4: Well, so we're a public observatory. We're located near Branched Oak Recreation Area. We're not part of the park system, but we share some of the name. When you come out to the observatory, you're going to see a number of things. Of course, you're going to see wonderful world-class telescopes. We've got everything from some of the best optical telescopes in the world to some of the best cutting-edge digital scopes, which will allow you to see, man, just celestial objects like you've never seen them before. They look like they come off the internet is really the best way to describe that. Then we've got some great hands-on stuff to do. And, you know, we're the only public observatory in the world where you get a chance to hold a real rock from outer space with Mike the Meteorite. And that is just a really great opportunity, fun thing for kids and adults to do.
2: Tell me, I'm curious. We were talking about this off the air a little bit, but I had a hunch, and it sounds like it is the case, that with all the attention that happened with this last Artemis mission, and we were talking about it every night. We had the NASA feed on. We played it on the radio. I couldn't get enough of that, and I think I'm not the only one. But I imagine that probably kicked up some interest in, well, looking up, like you said.
4: It did, you know, and

0: that we've never done before, and that's to create a permanent base on the moon, and hopefully that'll be the launching pad into Mars.
1: Yeah, and can you even imagine just with this one where, you know, they're going doing something obviously unprecedented, going around the furthest humans away from Earth, going around the dark side of the moon, but can you imagine a landing now and the video and just experiencing it with the technology that we've got now as opposed to the first time?
0: Oh, yeah, and it's going to be just, if you'll pardon the pun, a night and day difference. The technology that we have today and then being able to have that partnership not only with you got government but private industry, you know, like with Elon Musk and you've got the Amazon and you've got Virgin, you know, all these technologies are coming together to help create a, you know, it's a great collaboration to be able to create a an international base in which people will be able to live, and we'll learn more about the moon. We'll learn more about the moon in the next coming decade than we have in the last 50 years.
1: Wow.
0: And that's going to be exciting.
1: And then just, I mean, specifically interest in people, you know, being able to look at the moon and what they can see. I mean, is that one of the things that you do there, I assume?
0: It absolutely is. You know, matter of fact, we're going to be starting up a series about the moon over actually this next year. Every month, we're going to be talking a little bit something. We're going to talk about the geology of the moon. We're going to talk about, you know, kind of the history of it. What did people think of the moon back in the 17th and 18th century? And as early as the early of the 1900s, what their perception was and to what it actually is. And it's going to be phenomenal. And I know one of the talks we're going to be having, we're going to talk about the geology of the moon. One of our volunteers is a geologist, just got his degree from the University of Nebraska-Lincoln, and he's going to come in and share his knowledge. And it's going to be phenomenal. So we're going to be able to kind of dissect the moon, and we'll talk about all the fun things about it, and we'll have to find out what kind of green cheese it really is.
1: I was going to say, what those moon rocks really, really are. Well, I've got to imagine, you know, sometimes, depending on what, you know, where the calendar is, but sometimes you'll have it, to the naked eye, you'll even be able to see, you know, just a lot in terms of when you get one of those huge harvest moons or something like that. It's really big. I'm just curious, when you start to put the telescopes that you've got on there, what can you see? What do you see?
0: It is phenomenal, Jack. I guarantee you that when you look at the moon through one of our telescopes, you'll never see the moon like that again.
1: Really?
0: Yeah. And actually, believe it or not, the best time to see the moon is not in when it's full, which is actually amazing, but actually when it's in its different phases. So you've got the dark and the bright and that Terminator line.
1: Yes.
0: And that Terminator line.
1: I learned what that is when I was listening to the NASA broadcast because you can see more of the topography.
0: Exactly.
1: Basically,
0: exactly right. And so we're going to be we're going to have different events all throughout the upcoming years here. We're going to be talking about just that. What is the best way to view the moon? And of course, we have the technology to be able to view it in its fullness. We put some filters on there to kind of tone it down because, you know, the moon is so doggone close and, the detail is incredible, in a word.
1: Yeah. And we're going to get to some of the events coming up, and a big one coming up here at the end of this week, but, sorry if this is a dumb question too, but what else do you look at? What are the other targets that you're often fixing the telescopes to?
0: So we have open star clusters. We have spiral galaxies. We have other worlds, the Andromeda galaxy. You know, it's 2.5 million light years away. And when you think about it, it's the closest other world that we can see like ours, and it's 2.5 million light years away. But a light year is 6 trillion miles. So 14.75 quadrillion miles is what it is, and we're looking at light that's 2.5 million years. You are a time traveler.
1: That's crazy.
0: And the time machine is the
1: thinking
0: telescope.
1: About space. I don't know about you, Matt, probably not. I start to read about it and think about it, and then the expanse, the size, the whatever, everything about it. And when you start to really read about the size of it and your place and Earth's place in it, it starts to make my head hurt.
0: It does.
1: It's just almost incomprehensible.
0: It is phenomenal. And the technology continues to get better. You got James Webb out there discovering new worlds and new images of not only just planets, but also of other solar systems, other star systems. And then you've got the Vera C. Rubin, that they are the world's largest, if you will, camera observatory in Peru. And if you look it up on the internet, the very first week of images that it took, it found 1,800 brand new asteroids that we had no idea that's floating around the sun. So there's a little something for you to think about before you go to sleep tonight.
1: Yeah.
0: Another 1,800 asteroids that we had no idea about, and we continue to discover more and more.

0: time.
1: It's going to be interesting just how quickly the level of information and discovery ramps up as the technology to be able to see it basically goes along.
0: You know, Carl Sagan had, you know, when Voyager looked back and saw the blue dot, right, the pale blue dot. And, you know, it shows in one way how kind of insignificant, if you will, we are in compared to the entire universe, but also how unique we are. And the fact that we have the technology to be able to do that, to be able to look around, to be able to discover, you know, so whether you're going to come to the observatory to look at Jupiter and the bands and the rings around Saturn, the moons around Jupiter, the moon itself, the Andromeda Galaxy, the Pleiades, the list goes on and on and on. And we can all see those at the Branch Oak Observatory.
1: And the federal government is unsealing all these UFO files, too. So I guess we got that to help the news cycle, continue to help the news cycle.
0: That will indeed be very interesting, Jack.
1: Yeah, it's some more of them are coming out Thursday, I heard. Interesting. Okay, so let's talk about first of all the event, I guess, that is coming up here on Saturday. Tell us what you got going on out there.
0: So our sixth annual Cars and Stars and Tacos too. You know, when we started this 6 years ago, we said, hey, let's do a car show. We said, we've got to have a hook, and somebody mentioned tacos. I go, yeah, Cars and Stars and Tacos too. So it's stuck, and we've had an absolute blast with it. So the Cars and Stars and Tacos 2 on May 16th, we're going to have the car show here in Lincoln at the Sam's Club North parking lot. So you can't miss us. Look for the big couple white tents there and all the cool cars that will be there. That will be from noon to 4, open to the public. People who are registered or want to show their car need to come in at 10. We need some more cars, Jack. We don't have we got room for 200.
1: I could bring my 2013 Toyota Highlander. I'm not sure it's going to get people that. I can't clean it, though.
0: Well, make sure you get it nice and clean. But, yeah, so we need more cars, okay? So car enthusiasts, go to theboo.org, click on register. And even if you don't register, please come. We'll still take your money at the when you come in there. Car show, we have first, second, and third prizes, $200 for first, $150 for second, $100 for third. These are all picked by the general public. We're going to have a live DJ there that's going to be having music, and so it's going to be a lot of fun. And then when that gets done at 4 o'clock, oh, and I forgot, we've got tacos there, Godfather's Tacos.
1: Don't forget the tacos.
0: Yeah, so there were Street Tacos, the vendor, he's from Crete, Nebraska, so we like to keep everything local. And then he's going to bring the tacos to the observatory, so from 8 p.m. until midnight, we're going to have the star show portion of it. We're going to have some great raffles. We're going to have some yard games and just a lot of fun stuff for the kids and the families to do. And of course, looking at the night sky is going to be really where we shine.
1: Very cool. It sounds like a fun event. And what do people need? The car show is free, right? But you'll have some other stuff, the food out there and stuff, obviously.
0: So there's no fee to or no admission to the car show itself. Mm-hmm. If you want tacos, you're going to pay for that.
1: Yeah.
0: At the observatory, we do have an admission fee, $10 for adults, $5 for kids, five and up. And but we have some great raffle items, including some pretty cool drones.
1: Ooh.
0: And we got some oil changes, and we have some other fun stuff, including some memberships, if you will, to the Branch Oak Observatory. So become a friend of the Boo today.
1: The Boo. There you go. That sounds like a lot of fun. It looks like you're going to have great weather for it, too.
0: It is fantastic.
1: Hopefully clear skies and those sorts of things as well.
0: Yeah, you know, we're going to hold it, unless it's an absolute torrential downpour, that'd be the only way that we would probably put it on pause to see kind of how it fleshes out. But I'll tell you what, we are excited about this. The community has absolutely been great. New venue for the car show. If it goes well, this might be our new home for the car show. And we want to thank our partners at Sam's Club there for providing the space there, and we do have some really great supporters for the observatory, and these just don't happen without it. We got All Dogs Off-Road Co-op, we've got Aloe Fiber, you know, they're absolutely phenomenal, and then we've got Westgate Bank, and we've got Security Bank, First Security. These are community partners that have absolutely been phenomenal for us, and we're very, very thankful for that.
1: Yeah, absolutely, and I'm sure people are listening will be out and about in that area of town. So stop by. It'll be a busy day out there.
0: Yeah, busy
1: sure.
0: day. We look forward to seeing you. And bring your car, bring your family. It's gonna be a blast.
1: And then I've talked to you about this before, but and you know maybe people know this, and maybe it's obvious, but one of the things I noted when I go and visit my wife's parents, and they live out in Iowa, and they live in the country, you know what we would call it, and just getting out of the car right away, I noticed immediately how different the sky looked.
0: It is.
1: And when you're outside of the city.
0: And there's a difference between being in Lincoln and coming to the observatory. We are dark. In spite of only being about 20 minutes from downtown, the local geography that we have really plays well into our viewing. And on a moonless night, you can absolutely see the Milky Way crystal clear.
1: Wow. Cool. Hopefully people get out to this event. If they can, or they want to know what else is going on this summer, what should they know about coming out and visiting the Boo this summer?
0: Well, thanks. So we are getting ready to get into our summer hours. So right now we're open every Saturday evening from 6 until 10, and every Sunday from 1 to 5. Do the one thing our moms told us to never do. We can safely look at the sun. But beginning Memorial Day weekend, so that weekend of, we're going to be open Thursday night, Friday night, Saturday night from 6 until 11, and then 11 to 5 on Sunday. And we'll have a special day because of Memorial Day. We'll be open from 6 until 11 on Memorial Day itself.
1: Nice.
0: And then the next week, we'll be open Thursday through Sunday, all the way through Labor Day, and we have a ton, and I mean a ton of things coming up. We have coming up June 20th, we're going to have our first annual Military Appreciation Day. So stay tuned for the details on that. Active duty veterans and their immediate families are going to be well recognized and appreciated for what their families have done for this country.
1: Well, it sounds like fun. And it's like a day-night doubleheader kind of events, it's as we exactly say right. In baseball. The Branch Stoke Observatory coming up on Saturday, May 16th, the first part out there at Sam's Club North. And that is going from noon to 4, and then the star show in the evening, 8 p.m. to midnight at the observatory. So, sounds like a great time.
0: It's going to be great. Thank you, Jack.
1: Hey, good to see you, Matt. We'll talk to you again soon this summer, all right?
0: All right.
1: There you go. We'll take a break. Finish up the show after this. It's 5:52 right now in the capital city. We've hit, where have we warmed up to? Let's see. We are at 84 degrees right now. You are listening to Drive Time Lincoln. Back to wrap it up after this on KLIN.
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1: Mostly clear and warm through your Monday evening here in the capital city. We should see temperatures cool back comfortably to around 70 degrees by 10 o'clock tonight. It still will be a bit on the breezy side through this evening, though, with a south wind at 10 to 20 miles an hour with occasional gusts between 20 and 30 miles an hour. Not quite as warm into your Tuesday with highs in the lower 80s with a breezy northwest wind. From the 1011 Severe Weather Center, I'm meteorologist Bill Rentschler.
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2: Well, in the show today on something that I got very excited about. You might have heard in the morning show, or maybe you read about it in the Journal Star. But I always get excited about Lincoln nostalgia, old Lincoln nostalgia. And perhaps you heard that the Yellow Submarine Sandwich Deli is coming back after 40 years, being cool. Gone since 1985. Now, I just missed my time here in Lincoln, so I had never been there, but this was on West O. It was open 24 hours a day, had an arcade in it. Oh. It sounds like it was a hot spot.
3: Nice.
2: Back in the day, and Mike Bretta, who's the owner of Toys from the Past 2, which is over there on 70th and Van Doren. Mm-hmm. You had that area in that same little strip mall. I'm going way back here. Used to be Arturo's over there, but the Brewskis is and the Little Caesars. In any case, the Scoops opened up, and Scoops was trying to sell their business, the ice cream place, and so they decided, hey, we're gonna get back to this with the blessing of Roger Yant, who familiar name here in Lincoln, who was the original person behind that business, and he's consulting on it. But they're gonna put the full retro experience on. 10 pinball machines that will be in it as well. And so they're going to try and match the original vibe of the whole thing. And they're also going to put another topper popper in there, which has been going at Cotner over there for a long time. And they've ramped that up as well. Mm-hmm. And also an Ashby's ice cream shop as well. They have the ice cream stuff from Scoops. And so they're going to do that as well. But this was back in 1979. And it did have six locations, but apparently the West O one was the OG and had the late night arcade, people staying all night, Pinball Pete's inside. And that's becoming a whole little nostalgia plaza then. You get the Toys from the Past there.
3: Yes.
2: Should they open a Cool Crest in the parking lot? That's
3: absolutely
2: not for me to say. But it'd be a nice touch, I think. But very cool. I love the idea of this. So congratulations to Roger and to the folks who are behind this. All right, that's it for me. Have a great day. We'll see you tomorrow morning on KLIN.
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4: Here's Palmer coming left, drives the ball, left-handed dunk, in the face of Garza. Wham, bam, thank you, ma'am. 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
12: 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Welcome back to Sports Nightly with Kyle Crooks. I'm Jessica Cootie. So it was a fun night out at Boland Stadium, Rhonda Revell Field. And it's pretty funny. Well, not funny, but I know fans were expecting a higher seed. But as they were unveiling the seeds and one Bama, and then here comes Texas at number two, the booing was hilarious.
13: I can only imagine.
12: There's still no love loss for Texas.

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7: They're being monitored. I'm Lisa Lacerra, Fox News. Two people exposed to hantavirus on board a cruise ship are being treated at a university hospital in Atlanta.
8: Of the two patients now at Emory University Hospital, one has symptoms. The other is a close contact case. Infectious disease doctor Anish Mehta said while hantavirus is the main concern,
9: our patients may have other infections that we need to make sure we recognize and treat, and also have maybe other medical conditions.
8: David Fitter, who is handling hantavirus response for the CDC, said the Emory patients and other U.S. victims should avoid crowds, and if they must interact,
10: ensure that they are appropriately wearing any protective equipment.
8: The World Health Organization recommends 6 weeks of monitoring as the disease runs its course.
7: Fox's Kunal Scott, he calls the ceasefire unbelievably weak. President Trump talking about Iran's response to the U.S. peace proposal.
11: You have the moderates and you have the lunatics. And I think the moderates are more respected. The lunatics want to fight till the end, you know. There will be a very quick fight.
7: President said.